0: it.
1: Oh, look at the rainbow, Jack. It's so close.
0: Whoa, come on, Morny. Let's go outside. I don't see the rainbow anymore.
1: But it was here, just over the garden.
0: Remember what Nurse Lizzie said?
1: About the pot of gold at the end of the rainbow?
0: Uh-huh.
1: That means it's right here. We gotta dig and find it, Jack.
0: But if we make a hole, Papa will be mad.
1: Not when we find the gold. Go get a shovel.
2: The boys dug and they dug and they dug until...
3: Warnie! Jaxie! Time to wash up for dinner!
0: Coming, Mama!
4: Boys, you're filthy! Get out of those grubby clothes and wash up!
5: Yes, Mama.
2: Once they had washed all the mud from under their fingernails, Jack and Warnie sat down for dinner. Moments later, they heard their father's angry shouts.
6: Boys!
4: What's wrong, dear?
6: These rascals dug a trap and caught me good. Look, I'm covered in mud and I nearly broke my briefcase.
1: It wasn't a trap, Papa.
0: We were digging for gold.
6: What?
1: You know, Papa, the pot of gold at the end of the rainbow.
6: What kind of a fool do you think I am to believe in such fairy tales?
0: But it's true, Papa. Lizzie told us.
6: Boys, that's just a fairy tale. There's no gold in our garden.
2: Jack and Warnie were punished for digging the hole, but it didn't keep them from escaping to the world of make-believe. The brothers spent many happy hours in their playroom in the attic, creating fantastical worlds populated by trains and ships and talking animals. When their cousins came to visit, Jack enthralled them with tales of faraway kingdoms, epic battles, and rabbits dressed in shining armor.
7: Jack, you didn't finish the story last time about the cat and the castle.
8: Oh, do tell us more. Did the rabbits win the battle?
9: Here, climb into the wardrobe and I'll tell you what happened.
7: Your mother's fur coat feels so soft.
9: Is it really a coat or is it the back of a really hungry cat?
2: When he wasn't entertaining his cousins, Jack loved to look out the window at the distant Castlereagh Hills.
0: Warnie, how far away are those hills?
1: I don't know. Maybe 20 miles? They're so pretty right before sunset.
0: Yeah, green and alive. Like I could just reach out and touch them. But it would take 100 years to walk that far.
2: When Warnie went off to boarding school in England, Jack was all alone in their big attic playroom. And then one day, his father shared some very sad news.
6: Jack, your mother has a tumor. She's going to need an operation.
2: Sadly, the surgery wasn't able to save Jack's mother. She died when he was just 9 years old.
6: Jack, now that your mother's gone, I'm going to have you join Warnie at boarding school in England.
2: Jack, devastated by the loss of his mother, did not enjoy the boarding school. Students were frequently mistreated by the cruel schoolmaster, and before long, the school closed. Warnie transferred to Malvern, another boarding school in England, while Jack returned to Ireland to attend a school close to home. When he wasn't doing schoolwork, Jack spent his time writing stories and drawing pictures of the made-up kingdoms he and Warnie had imagined as boys. He missed his brother, and when Warnie came home for the holidays, they'd leaf through magazines while Warnie regaled Jack with tales of his new boarding school.
10: It's not all books, Jack. We play games every day.
1: Really?
10: Yes. And the kids who are good at sports are popular.
11: Well, I can't swing a cricket bat for anything.
10: Don't worry. Just be a good sport and you'll have fun.
11: Fun? Sports sound about as much fun as a neighborhood dance tonight.
6: Hello, boys.
10: Father, look at this Rover motorbike. It's got a 500cc.
6: You don't need a motorbike. Warnie, I've lived 50 years without a motorbike.
10: You lived 45 years without a telephone, too. And now you have one.
6: Well, you're not buying a motorbike with my money.
11: Tell me more about school, Warnie.
2: When he was 14, Jack started attending school at Malvern. Though Warnie had already moved on and was studying for college entrance exams with William Kirkpatrick, their father's old school headmaster, Jack still looked forward to the new school. However, once he arrived, he discovered that life at Malvern was not as glorious as he expected. Older students bullied the younger boys, treating them like servants.
5: Lewis, my shoes need polishing.
12: The school laundry can take care of them for
5: Lewis,
12: you.
5: Lewis, my man, you want me to wait an entire day before my shoes get shined? What, you think you're too good to help a man out?
12: I have a Greek exam.
5: I know you're new here, and you can't help that you're Irish, but you have to respect your betters if you want to last long here.
12: Well, truth is, I'd really much rather be going and...
5: Lewis, you've got a lot to learn. Now, here you go, my shoes. They're muddy from playing rugby, but I better be able to see my reflection when you're done with them.
12: Yes, sir.
5: That's the spirit, Lewis. You're gonna do just fine.
2: Despite the upperclassmen's words, Jack did not do fine. Constant bullying made him wish he weren't studying at Malvern. The only place Jack could escape harassment was the campus library.
13: Psst. Jack.
14: You done with that paper for Professor Smoogie?
15: I just finished.
14: Well done, my man. You know, I really enjoy Smoogie. I didn't think I would at first. I thought, who actually enjoys reading Latin or Milton? But he really respects you, you know.
15: Too bad more of his students don't follow his example.
14: If only. Hey, Jack, you ever think the meanest boys are the ones who got picked on the most when they were underclassmen?
15: That's how the world works, isn't it? Everybody's stepping on somebody else to get to the top. And so it goes on and on and on for aeons. You'd think God would have designed a better world than that, if there even is a God. The world is just so cruel.
2: When Jack was home on Easter break, he became friends with his neighbor, Arthur. They disagreed on the point of religion. Arthur was a devout Christian, and Jack had given up on God. But the friends shared a love of music, literature, and Norse myths. Jack enjoyed their lively conversations and begged his father not to send him back to Malvern.
6: Well, Jack, Kirkpatrick prepared Warnie here for the Royal Military College. I suppose I could send you to study with him instead.
12: Could you really?
6: Perhaps it would be for the best.
12: I'll say. Jack always thinks he's the smartest person in the room. I think old Kirk would knock some sense into him.
6: In my day, we didn't call him the Great Knock for nothing.
2: When he was 15, Jack traveled by train to Great Bookham, outside London, to live with Kirkpatrick and his wife while he prepared for his college entrance exams. Kirkpatrick met him at the station.
15: Well, I've arrived. Now I just need to find the Great Knock. Oh, I think I see him.
16: Clive Lewis?
15: Yes, but people call me Jack. Good day, sir.
16: Is it?
15: Is it what?
16: Good. On what basis do you pronounce today good?
15: Well, nothing bad has happened so far, so...
16: Come on. We can discuss as we walk. You say nothing bad has happened, Clive. But as we speak, nation after nation is going to war. Turkey has just declared war on Belgium. Now, what business does Turkey have with Belgium?
15: I don't know.
16: And Great Britain has been at war nearly a month now. No doubt your brother will be called up for military service soon. Will that be a good day?
15: No, but I suppose it's a matter of how things turn out. All's well that ends well.
16: If that's the case, we're surely getting ahead of ourselves, aren't we? Well, we've arrived at home.
2: Kirkpatrick began tutoring Jack right away and insisted on using his given name.
16: Clive will begin by reading the Iliad by Homer in the original Ionic Greek.
2: Jack listened in astonishment as Kirkpatrick read the first 100 lines of the ancient poem. Then Kirkpatrick assigned him to study the vocabulary on his own. Each day they worked a little bit further through the poem, and Jack understood more and more. Once he had a good understanding of ancient Greek, they added Latin texts, then French and German and Italian. Jack studied in the morning, had afternoons free to explore the countryside, and hit the books again every evening. Kirkpatrick was an exacting instructor, and Jack animatedly shared his impressions of the man with his friend Arthur when he was home on break.
5: So, Kirk, won't let you say a single word without dissecting it like a peach.
15: Yes! If I say, those brutal Germans, he'll shout, wait, a brute is an animal. What animal was ever so cruel and heartless as a single human being?
5: That's one way to look at things.
15: Oh, he does make me think. And not just me.
5: He treats other people like that.
15: Oh, yes. You should have seen when his wife's friends came over to play bridge. There he is, surrounded by old women, saying, what do you mean by that?
5: What a way to view the world.
15: The thing is, Kirk only believes in what he can see and touch. That's why he doesn't believe in God. God can't be seen. But Arthur, don't you think there must be more to the world than what meets the eye?
5: What do you mean?
15: Take literature. Is its beauty any less real than the ground we stand on? Aren't there things we can only feel with our heart?
5: Like peace and joy?
15: Yes, exactly. The pity is, everything that makes life worth living is invisible. And what I can reach out and touch is meaningless.
5: You sound like the book of Ecclesiastes in the Bible.
2: Boys and girls, we'll be right back to the story. But first, I was just thinking about something.
17: Oh, and what were you thinking about, Aunt Nikki?
2: About the name of this story, C.S. Lewis's Journey to Jesus, and about how we're all on our own journey to Jesus.
17: Then I imagine you must also be thinking about your Story Hours Bible lessons, Adventures in the Holy Bible.
2: Right you are, Uncle John.
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2: 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Lewis's Journey to Jesus.
18: Jack returned to England to complete his studies with Kirkpatrick, while his big brother Warney served as an army officer in France in the First World War. In the spring of 1917, Jack followed in his brother's footsteps and enlisted in the military as well. After military training at Oxford, Jack joined his battalion as they prepared for deployment.
19: Company!
6: One day down. Tired yet?
15: Oh, I think I'm ready for a change of pace.
6: Feels like we've been pacing all day long. My name's Johnson, Lawrence Johnson.
15: Lewis. Well, that's my surname. I go by Jack.
6: Good to meet you, Jack. You Irish?
15: Aye, what gave it away? Let me guess, you're from London town.
6: Yes, sir. Right in Shakespeare's shadow. Now, I guess Old Shakes was from Stratford, eh?
15: Well, after today's two-hour lecture on how to read a map, I'm so cross-eyed that I'm not sure which end of the map is up.
6: Well, Jack, I'm famished. Let's see what they've cooked up tonight.
15: Sounds good. Johnson, I'm not sure what this is on my plate.
6: Probably best not to ask.
15: You going to Oxford too?
6: Just as soon as this little war's over.
15: I did my officer's training there in the spring and it was magnificent. Even though it's currently just a pale reflection of itself with so many students off to war, I feel so alive there. The library. Oh, and the bookshops.
6: Oh, what a letdown to be shipping out. To have a taste of Oxford and then...
15: off to war. But at least the army's not like boarding school, with everybody telling you how much you'll enjoy it when in reality it's terrible.
6: True. No one says war's any fun.
18: When they weren't training for war, Jack and Lawrence Johnson spent hours talking about philosophy and literature.
15: Compared to you, Lawrence, I feel
12: ignorant about modern authors like Brooke and Bottomley and Masefield.
6: Sure, but Jack, I can never read the original Iliad or Odyssey like you do. It's truly all Greek to me.
12: There's so much for both of us to read. As they say, of making many books, there is no end.
6: Ah, but that quote starts, "Much study is wearisome to the flesh," and that's from the Bible, Jack.
12: I don't believe in the Bible, Johnson, but that doesn't mean I don't know it. Doubters often know religion better than most believers.
6: You might be right about that, my friend.
12: What do you think about religion?
6: Well, the weight of evidence points to there being a God.
12: Yet, there are 10,000 men falling every day in our armies, and just as many on the other side. All while God looks the other way.
6: The world reaps the consequences of its choices, Jack. If you jump off a cliff and die, is your death God's fault for not sending a wind to whisk you to safety?
12: Isn't that what God did for Jonah with the whale?
6: It certainly points to God's goodness.
2: Deep discussions with his new friend helped the evenings pass by quickly. And after several weeks of training, their battalion set sail for France. On November 29, 1917, which happened to be his 19th birthday, Jack, now Second Lieutenant Lewis, arrived at the front lines. Soldiers were camped out in trenches that ran for miles and miles.
19: Welcome to the war, gentlemen. Don't worry, you'll soon learn the difference between their bullets and ours.
6: Ah, I'll look for the German lettering on them.
12: At least the trenches look nice and cozy, with snow falling and winter coming on.
19: Now just remember, to dust every 2 weeks if you want to keep your trench feeling like home. Gets a little hard to dust all the mud, though.
12: Good thing I packed a handkerchief.
6: Way to plan ahead, Jack.
19: Gentlemen, what we lack here in comforts, we make up for in fine conversation and fellowship. Let's take good care of your boots. You'll find no truer friend here than the two boots on your feet.
2: Jack soon became used to the rhythm of life in the trenches. Limited space, unpredictable sleep, constant noise, endless marches, and the ever-present threat of death. Every day brought new challenges.
20: And our job today is to reinforce these trenches.
19: You asked the Germans to knock it off for a bit so we don't have to do it all over again tomorrow.
20: I'll telegram their ruler, the Kaiser, and I'll let you know his response.
12: Thanks, Sergeant.
2: By the time Christmas arrived, Jack was very lonesome for home.
6: Merry Christmas, Jack.
12: And to you, Lawrence.
6: How you doing?
12: I was just thinking about home and my brother, Warney. We're both here in France, but he's a supply officer, not posted here on the front lines. So, who knows when I'll see him again?
6: Ah, so near and yet so far.
12: Indeed.
6: Here's something that may cheer you up. Where it is, they're putting on a Christmas concert for us soon. And here, I brought you a gift.
12: Oh, Lawrence, a new book! And it doesn't look like 12 other men have already read it either. Thank you.
6: You said you never felt more at home than with a new book. So, welcome home, my friend.
2: Reading the new book lifted his spirits. But soon afterward, Jack became ill with a fever. After spending several weeks at a Red Cross hospital, he returned to the confusion and exhaustion of war.
20: A word, Matt!
12: Yes, sir.
6: You awake, Lewis? We're marching here.
12: Johnson, of course I'm awake. How could I fall asleep in this downpour?
6: I've never seen someone march with their eyes shut before.
12: If I close my eyes, I won't know that my toes have turned into icicles.
6: That's not how it works.
12: It's all right. Next bomb that goes off, I can warm myself up.
2: As the winter of 1918 ended, the German army made one last push to defeat the British and their allies.
20: Then it's the first day of spring. Which means the Germans have launched a new offensive. They aim to push through our lines and capture Paris. Not on our watch, men. However long it takes, we will break the German army. Yeah!
2: The Battle of Arras saw some of the fiercest fighting of the war. On April 15, 1918, Jack and his fellow soldiers prepared to attack.
20: And today's the day! We're going to advance on the Germans. Our

0: The world faded to black, and Jack was unconscious when his body was lifted off the battlefield and carried away on a stretcher.
1: Good morning, soldier.
2: Nurse? Where am I?
1: You're in a hospital. How do you feel?
2: Oh, uncomfortable.
1: I imagine so. The important thing is that you're still with us. Here, let me help you sit up.
2: Thanks, ma'am.
1: You're very welcome.
2: I have to ask. My men, Sergeant Ayres, Lawrence Johnson.
1: Now, don't you spend any energy worrying about them. Just rest and get yourself better.
0: At an army outpost many miles away, Warney found out that his brother was wounded.
3: Lieutenant Lewis, there's a telegram for you from your father.
4: Thank you, sir. Wounded? Jack, you rascal. Officer, I need to borrow a motorbike. My brother Jack has been wounded, and I must go to him.
5: Certainly, Lewis. Godspeed.
4: You better be all right, Jack.
0: Meanwhile, as Jack rested in the hospital, an officer came to check on him.
6: Lieutenant Lewis.
4: Good morning, officer.
6: You took quite a hit.
4: Yes, sir. But Sergeant Ayres and Lieutenant Johnson, they didn't survive, did they?
6: No, Lieutenant. They died instantly in the explosion.
4: Oh, Johnson and I were looking forward to studying together at Oxford.
6: I know. He was a good man. How do you feel, Jack?
4: Tired. Captain, bone tired.
7: Where is he? Where's Jack Lewis?
1: He's over there, sir.
7: Jack!
4: Warney. Oh, brother, you came to see me.
7: Jack, you're all right.
4: Yes, I'm hanging in there.
7: Well, you better be. I rode 50 miles across a barren landscape to get here. I was worried you might be at death's door.
4: No. Just a few bits of shrapnel. In my chest, my side, and my hands.
7: Your chest? Did they get the shrapnel out?
4: I think they'll have to leave it in there, Warney. It may be too close to my heart.
7: I guess a miss is as good as a mile.
0: Jack spent the remainder of the war recovering from his wounds. Even after his skin healed over, he still experienced emotional trauma with nightmares that lasted for years. When the war ended, Jack finally began full-time studies at Oxford, where he once again enjoyed deep conversations with friends.
4: Owen, I was walking in nature the other day.
7: Again?
4: Yes, again. And I felt it. A sense of longing that I used to experience while gazing at the green hills when I was a boy.
7: Longing? What for?
4: Something greater.
7: Greater like God?
4: Oh, I wouldn't call it a God. I don't think there's somebody peeking over our shoulder and planning Judgment Day. That's more like an absolute.
7: So that's your compromise, Jack? You admit that there's a God, but he's some impersonal, absolute force.
4: Mm-hmm.
7: So where do our values come from? Our sense of right and wrong?
4: People have always tried to make sense of the universe. It's human nature.
7: If what you say is right, then love and honor and fairness can be whatever we want them to be. If they mean different things to everybody, do they have any meaning?
4: That's the question.
0: Jack wrestled with his ideas of religion. After graduating with degrees in philosophy and English, he became a professor at Magdalen College in Oxford. One night in his office, as Jack struggled with his beliefs, he had a realization.
4: Am I just being stubborn calling God an absolute? Am I the one pretending? Not like a child at play pretends, but someone foolishly denying what's real. I know in my heart it's more, that you're more. That all my life, you've been there. All right, God, I hear you. I accept you. It's you I've been sensing, calling me all along. Lord, I kneel before you, acknowledging that you alone are the creator and ruler of the universe.

0: years later, while riding to a zoo in the sidecar of Warnie's motorcycle, Jack accepted Jesus as his savior. For the rest of his life, he used his skills of logic and philosophy to become a great writer and share his hard-earned faith in God. Today, his beloved books like Mere Christianity and the Chronicles of Narnia are a source of inspiration to people all around the world. Many of his stories tell of heroes on epic quests, but his very own quest for truth and love was the greatest quest of all.
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2: 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And we look forward to joining with you again next time. 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

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Only then

Here's Western Alaska's weather outlook from KICY AM 850. For Eastern Orange Sound and the Nulato Hills, including Unalakleet and Elam, scattered showers, highs in the mid-60s, southeast winds to 15 miles per hour. And tonight, showers, lows in the lower 50s, south winds to 20 miles per hour. For St. Lawrence Island, including Gamble and Savunga, showers, highs in the lower 50s, southeast winds to 30 miles per hour. And tonight, showers, lows in the mid-40s, southeast winds to 15 miles per hour. For the Bering Strait coast, including Brevik Mission and King Island, numerous showers, highs in the mid-50s, east winds to 20 miles per hour. And tonight, showers, lows in the upper 40s, southeast winds to 20 miles per hour. For the Yukon Delta coast, including Nunamiqua and Kodiak, showers today, highs in the upper 50s, southeast winds to 15 miles per hour, increasing to south to 25 miles per hour in the afternoon. And tonight, showers, lows in the upper 40s, south winds around 20 miles per hour. For the lower Yukon River, including St. Mary's and Marshall, showers today, highs in the lower 60s, south winds to 25 miles per hour. And tonight, showers, lows in the lower 50s, south winds to 30 miles per hour. For the Kuskokwim Delta, including Tuktoyaktuk and Tuktoyaktuk Bay, there's a high surf advisory in effect from 4 p.m. this afternoon to 7 p.m. Monday. Today, rain may be heavy at times, highs in the upper 50s, south wind to 35 miles per hour. And tonight, showers, heavy rainfall possible, lows around 50, south wind to 35 miles per hour. And for the southern Seward Peninsula coast, including Nome and Dexter, scattered showers today, highs in the lower 60s, southeast winds to 25 miles per hour. And tonight, showers, lows in the lower 50s, south wind to 25 miles per hour. I'm Nathaniel, and that's the weather outlook from KICY AM 850.

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1: Welcome to the Sunday service of the Nome Covenant Church, recorded last Sunday. 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
2: Welcome. Let's draw our hearts together before the Lord, and let's open up with a song, Great and Mighty. There's a couple old hymns in here, some by request today, and some... if you don't know them, you'll learn them. Don't be freaked out by them. Just join in as you can. Let's draw to the Lord in praise right now. You stand if you want to.

Lord, we just want to stop right now as corporately and just give you praise that you are great and you are mighty, and there's nothing outside of your control in this world. And we just worship you, Lord. We worship you that you're in charge. We worship you that you have our lives in and under your direction. And we're praising you that you're a great and a good God. Thank you for your blessings. Thank you for salvation. Thank you that the blood of Christ makes this all possible. In Jesus' name, amen. Well, I was pondering today and this week the reality of what we do here on Sunday morning and what we do as a church and what not just our church does but other churches do. And what is it that we do when we get together? And what is it that God is doing in us when we get together? Hopefully, He's changing our lives. But I'm hungry. I guess that's the whole bottom line of it. I'm hungry for more. I'm hungry for more of what Jesus said when He, on the cross, said, "It is finished." And He gave up the ghost. And He died to set us free. And then He comes back and He tells His disciples, "It's good for you that I'm leaving, because I'm going away and I'm going to give you the who? The Comforter, the Holy Spirit. And He will be in you and He will testify of me. I've been with you, but the Holy Spirit's going to be in you. And greater things will you do than this, than what you've seen me do, because I go to my Father." And that's what I'm hungry for. I'm hungry for the greater things. But the greater things only come as we continue to surrender ourselves to Jesus and we yield ourselves to Him. He has desired to partner with us. And that's the incredible part of it, that you and I, we get to partner with Jesus in the work that He's doing in this world. The transformative work starts in me and then through me to others. So let's sing this old hymn together. "I'd rather have Jesus than anything else this world has to offer." And if that's your testimony, sing it out.

like for Carly just to play through this around a stanza. And as we're just meditating before the Lord, can we just bring our hearts to Jesus right now and let Him search our hearts? Is that truly a true statement from us? I'd rather have Jesus than anything. Is there something that could be brought into my life that would cause me to trade Jesus off for something else this world has to offer? In eternity, we'll wish we hadn't. But right now, sometimes the pull is pretty hard. Let's just meditate on that before the Lord for just a moment.

0: I noticed there's a typo in that it's not that you can't be a king. In this, we have a typo. It says, or be the king of a vast domain. It's and be a king of a vast domain in the handbook. You can be a king, but just make Jesus the Lord of your life. Amen? All right. Our call to worship is coming up right now. It's from Psalms 136. And then we're going to jump from this to sing a song that we haven't sang for quite a while. Thinking about Tom Mute, and he's somebody who introduced us to this song years ago. And there's probably a large number of you who haven't sung before. You'll catch on really quickly. Don't be intimidated by it. But let's do the call to worship right now. Give thanks to the Lord, for he is good.
1: His love endures forever.
0: Hallelujah. Give thanks to the God of gods.
1: His love endures forever.
0: Give thanks to the Lord of lords. Let's praise him together. Psalms 139 is the psalm that we're singing. And it's the idea that the Lord knows who you are. He created you in your mother's womb. He knew you. So this is really singing just scripture. And so you'll catch on pretty quick. It's a testimony of where we all live today. Whether we're living in light or darkness, Christ is in the light. Let's join.

Is there any place in your life that you're struggling with darkness right now? I just want to encourage you that Jesus is in the light. There's nothing dark to him. He sees it all. There's no headlines in heaven. He knows it all before it's happened. He knows what's happened before. He knows currently where you're at, and he knows what's coming, and you can trust your life with him. The Bible says all things, maybe not now, but all things will, they do work together for good to those who love the Lord. Amen? Amen. Amen. You may be seated. And I want to sing one more song by request. By the way, these are in the hymn book. If you wanted a hymn book, you can join us. They're back there on the cart. But this is the reality, the summation of this morning is the prayer of my heart is, Jesus, I just surrender it all. There's just so much that's going on in our lives. So many issues, so many thoughts, so much busyness. But in the end of it all, Jesus, you're the only one that matters. And I just surrender all of this to you. Jesus, take my life. That'll be the ending song after the message. Take my life and let it be consecrated to you. But right now, I surrender all. Let's sing it together. We'll start off with the chorus.

0: minds and our bodies and our thoughts to be able to bring them before you. You said that we are to cast down imaginations and every high thing that exalts itself against the knowledge of God, bringing into captivity every thought to the obedience of Christ. And this is obedience. Jesus, we confess that you are Lord. We acknowledge that we need you. We confess that we are sinners and we need your salvation. We know that only by the blood of Christ can we be set free from our sin. Touch our lives, transform us, set us free from all that holds us back from fulfilling your purpose in your kingdom in this world. We pray in Jesus' name. Amen.
1: We're going to continue on from where we were last Sunday, where we spent some time in Jeremiah chapter 1. We were exploring Jeremiah's call to be God's prophet, to speak for God to the people that weren't always wanting to listen. And as well, we talked about what it meant to be called by God, even us today, to be called by God, and how we're to live out that call, sharing the gospel, living out the gospel with people around us, wherever we are and wherever God is calling us to serve him. God is alive and well. And sometimes we get very easily distracted by the things around us that sometimes pull our attention. And this morning, we're going to take this call to trust and obey that all of us have been given, to trust and obey, and kind of break that down a little bit more, to speak to anyone who's ever felt like what they're doing is just too small to matter. Maybe you've been praying and wondering if what you're doing is even making any kind of difference. Maybe you've been serving quietly and nobody seems to notice. Maybe you've been waiting for a bigger task, a clearer sense of God's calling in your life, or a more visible opportunity to serve God than what is presently available to you. You want to be a part of something big for God. Most of the time, when I see a ministry and ministry that I've been a part of and I've experienced, I've been a part of ministry that's not been those big movements of God. But where I've been, time after time, there's been a noticing that God often begins with what is small, very little. God takes that, works through that. Jesus says in Luke chapter 16, verse 10, "One who is faithful in a little is also faithful in much, and one who is dishonest in a very little is also dishonest in much." We're not to look down or despise what is small, what is little, because God is at work in that place. Do you, any of you remember any examples from the Bible? And call them out loud, say it out loud if you feel comfortable. But do you remember any examples from the Bible where God is working through a person or a group of people, and that group of people or that person, that work started small, in a small way that had bigger results? Can you think back into the Bible of a person or people where God worked and that work started in a small way, but that it had greater, bigger results? If you know the name or the situation, just call it out loud. What comes to mind?
2: Joseph.
1: Esther. Esther.
2: Moses.
1: There are a number of examples in the Bible. And one of them that's big to me, as sometimes I overlooked because I wasn't looking at it this way necessarily, but one of them is Mary. Mary and Joseph, when they were taking that trip, going to be counted, to be part of the census, and Mary was pregnant,

0: She was the one who said yes to God. That simple yes changed the course of history. That simple yes, to be willing to be used by God, surrendering herself in a sense to what God had purposed, had planned. Her saying yes really helped us be able to enjoy this life, this salvation, and the one that's to come. Starting out small, that yes. Do you think Mary ever thought, maybe she never did, thought about what could happen when she said yes? Yes to God. Big results from when Mary said yes. And even David, he would become king one day. But what happened when David, he did that simple job, that simple chore he was asked to do. Take this food to your brothers. They're out facing or in front of the Philistines. Take this food out to your brothers. Little did he know, he wasn't going to be just handing food to his brothers. He was going to be used by God in a mighty way as he stood and faced Goliath. God works with what is small. And no matter how small that faith is, how small that step of faith is, God can work amazingly through that process for something bigger to come about. Most people want to do something great for God. Most people want their lives to matter in some way, to show that they were here on this earth and that they made some difference in their life. We all, I think we all want to make our mark in this world in some way on this earth. We want to know that our time, our gifts, that have been used and that we've spent our effort, our energy in this world serving, that it has some meaning. I think most of us, if not all of us, would want to be used by God in a great way, big way. We may not imagine that greatness as something happening very soon, in a dramatic way, where everyone can see the work of God through us. Honestly, I want that. To be used by God in a mighty way, like God working through people in the Bible and how he worked through them in sometimes the beginning of a small way, but became great big results. I want to do that, Lord. I want to do that. I want to do big things for God. I've said that a number of times as I've watched shows, TV shows, talking about missionaries and what they've done, where they've gone, and how God worked through them. I'm saying, Lord, here am I. I want to do that. I want to go. And sometimes, as I walk with the Lord over the years, I've been reminded, my experience at many times is reminding me that where God is, he shapes us, shapes my desire, even my desire that may be big, wanting to serve him, do big things for him. He shapes that desire and takes me on a different way than I expected him to do. In a way that I didn't really want him to do. I wanted to go in a way that I thought was better. But God often works differently. Isaiah chapter 55 verse 8 comes to mind. In those times, for my thoughts are not your thoughts. And what? My ways are not your ways. Your ways are not my ways, declares the Lord. Isaiah 55, 8. And that's humbling to be reminded of that. When your heart is ready to serve, you want to go out and do big things for God, and you get to that place of reminding yourselves that, hey, I'm not in control. I'm not in one who's driving this. It has to be the Lord. It has to be the Holy Spirit working and moving. I can't do this in my own strength. I can't do this in my own way. And what we learn from Scripture is that God takes what is small, a prayer, a yes, a step, a decision to keep walking by faith, an act of quiet obedience, where no one sees what you are doing. No one sees the work that God is molding, shaping inside you. And what we learn from Scripture is that a small obedience is never wasted in the hands of God. Be faithful in little. Jesus says, whoever is faithful in very little is also faithful in much. That means the little things matter. The hidden things matter. The ordinary things matter. A lot of people want the much, the big, but they ignore the little Jesus was talking about. They want to be a good influence on youth around them. They want to be a good influence on people without developing the discipline found in the fruits of the Spirit to be a godly influence. Galatians chapter 5, 22 and 23 lists this fruit, these fruits. Do you remember what they are? The fruit of the Spirit is love, joy, peace, patience, kindness, goodness, faithfulness, gentleness, and the hard one, self-control. Self-control. Against such things, there is no law. They want the fruit without putting in the prayer, the humbling of themselves before the Lord to grow roots deep of faith. They want the outcome before going through the process. God builds character in small places over time. God builds character in small places over time. Think about Noah. We've shared and talked, just mentioned a little bit of some of the names where God worked through in a small way but grew bigger. Think about Noah, who kept that ark being built one piece at a time before that rain ever came or reached them. Think about the widow who poured out the little oil she had in obedience. And God did what? Multiplied it. Think about David. As I mentioned, he brought that food to his brothers. They were facing the Philistines. They were looking at the much larger Philistines. And David ended up standing before Goliath. And you know the rest of the story. God is present. God is present. Think about Naaman. You remember that man by the name of Naaman? He was healed after obeying a command to go into the River Jordan. Something that seems so small, just an ordinary thing. Go put yourself in that water. Put your body in that Jordan River. And what happened? That small act of faith resulted in him being healed. Think about that boy with 5 loaves and 2 fishes. Those fishes, those loaves became enough in Jesus' hands to feed multitudes. Again and again, Scripture shows us the same pattern. God does some of his best, greatest work through small obedience. What seems ordinary to us becomes extraordinary, amazing in God's hands. That's why we're not to overlook the little things we do, like being faithful in our prayer life, being faithful to go before the Lord, be faithful in serving one another. Being faithful in our words, what we say, and faithful in what we do. Be faithful in our home, honoring God. Be faithful in what we do when no one else is watching us. Be faithful in our integrity as a follower of Jesus. Integrity has to do with our honesty, with our reliability, our consistency in our daily walk with the Lord. The little things reveal our heart. In everything, trust God's process of Him working in you. That Holy Spirit shaping you, molding you. Be aware that that is going on. You're not just living in this world waiting for the next one. You are an active participant with a living God right with you through whatever you're facing. Whatever is going on in your heart and mind, God is there. He sees, He knows, and He will help you, even stretch you in your faith to be the person He wants you to be. Keep reminding yourself that God wants us to be active in our faith, following Him, serving Him, listening for His voice to lead us. Zechariah chapter 4, verse 10. Do not despise these small things. I like how the New Living Translation communicates this verse. Zechariah 4:10. Do not despise these small beginnings, for the Lord rejoices to see the work begin. To see the plumb line in Zerubbabel's hand. We're talking Old Testament here, so some names you may not recognize right away. But this is Zechariah 4:10. And this is using a word picture of building construction from this time, his time that he lived, Zechariah, to teach a spiritual lesson that even us today can understand. In this verse of Zechariah 4:10, small beginnings refers to a project that looks small, unimportant at first, like rebuilding God's work. It started as a thought, as an idea. And they had a major loss, the Jewish people, the followers of God back then. The Jews returned from captivity in Babylon. They were in captive in Babylon. And the Jews were returning back home, and they began to rebuild the temple in Jerusalem. God sent the prophets, Zechariah and Haggai, to urge the people to keep going, keep building, to finish rebuilding the temple. Zechariah encouraged them not to get discouraged over the small beginnings. God will make sure that the temple will be finished. And Zerubbabel will be the governor who will oversee the whole project. The Lord rejoices to see the work begin. That means God's faithfulness. Faithfulness starts even when the results aren't visible yet. Faithfulness. He is faithful to be a part of that work in us. To see that plumb line in Zerubbabel's hand, that points to skilled workers who will build the temple carefully and correctly. A plumb line, you can talk to some folks who've done construction, they'll tell you more about it, but a plumb line is a tapered weight, kind of tapered more toward a point. It's a weight at the end of a long string. It's used to make something that is to be built so it will be straight and not crooked when it's used in the process of building, as they were using in the building of the temple, rebuilding. That plumb line would help them to build in a way that is straight and not crooked. And I see this as God saying, don't judge what God is doing by any visible size or how fast the work is being done. the work God calls us to and gives us as a person or as a people is work that begins in faith and is to be built with integrity, honesty, in a way that is honoring God. God sees that and he takes that and he's joyful. Being a part of that process, watching that process, it brings joy to God's heart to see that work begin, even though it's small, to see that begin. So if you're starting something and it feels too small, this verse is a reminder that in faithfulness and the beginning, faithfulness in the beginning is important to move in a way that will be honoring God. Because God is at work, and any kind of work God is in, any kind of growth in us happens over time. Over time. Some of us get discouraged because we think that the process of God working or moving is slow. Slow. We thought we might be farther along by now. We've been at this for a while, Lord. The beginning can be hard at times. The beginning can be small. It can be hard. And sometimes we put expectations on ourselves that we should have had this been farther down the road, that we should have been moving farther than we are really at. Maybe we thought the answer to this should have been quicker, would have happened sooner, so we could have been not wasting time in our mind and just made progress further down the road. But God is doing more than just producing results. God is shaping. God is at work in us, shaping us for his purpose. He's moving, he's working. Small beginnings are the foundation work, and they got to be done right. For the Lord to be in it and to prosper it, that foundation work needs to be done, and it needs to be done right. Just like that plumb line needs to be helping and using that as the way to build what is straight and not be crooked. You see what this is? This is an example here. Well, yeah, brother, can you hold it here?
1: Yeah.
0: Just that's kind of exactly what we're thinking about here or looking at or being reminded of from Zerubbabel. This verse in Zechariah gives us an understanding of how this tool can be used, that God is using it in a spiritual sense in our life, building in us what is true, building on a good foundation. Even though that's a beginning work, any foundation, sometimes those foundations are not really that impressive. But God may be working, building the roots, the fruit are going to be part of that soil. And it takes time before those fruits become visible. That tree has to work, grow roots that are deeper so that will stand firm. And then the process that God works in his way, fruit can be produced. Thank you. And in our lives, the Holy Spirit is the one who is helping us in that process. The fruits of the Spirit, the love, the joy, the peace, the patience, the kindness, and goodness. And the one that's difficult, that challenges me, is self-control. Those things take time. And they need our attention, to pay attention to them, to be aware that God wants us to work in our hearts and our minds to become more like him. This is the way. This is the way he wants us to do it. To work in our hearts and minds. To be in a place where we are aware that he wants us to grow in certain areas of our life. That love, to grow in love. To grow in joy. To actually feel joy. Where we may not know what that feels like at times. Sometimes we may feel depressed. We may feel like a darkness. But even in that darkness, as we sang earlier from Psalm 139, in that darkness, he is light. He is light even in the darkness. Our Lord is the light, guiding us, preparing us, even in a place that cannot be seen by others. Inside us, the Holy Spirit's at work, doing what he does. And it's for us not to resist, not to push back, but to say, Lord, I surrender. I surrender all. I will follow you. Here am I, Lord. Send me. Use me. The Lord may deepen in your faith, stretching you before he opens that door for you to serve him. There's no shortcut to spiritual maturity. It takes time. He stretches us in different ways. The seed looks tiny before it becomes a tree, right? That first step looks unimpressive before it becomes a journey leading wherever the Lord does. Trust God in the process. Don't worry, but also don't delay. Don't wait for someday. We may tell ourselves, someday, Lord, I'll do this. I'll have the time. The kids will be grown to be able to have some empty nest and be able to just go off and do this for you, to say, Lord God, to do it right now, I just not at that place where I can, Lord. I really just need to pay attention to some things in this. We got excuses. Remember, we talked about excuses before. How many excuses we may be putting before the Lord without really taking and understanding the cost of saying that we're going to delay. There is a cost. Someday, Lord, I'll pray more. Someday, Lord, I'll forgive that person. I haven't seen them for a while, so when I see them, I'll forgive them. Someday I'll start serving you, Lord, in a real way. Someday I will take God and his word seriously, and I will really live it out. Someday. How can you be sure that waiting for someday, that someday to start, hasn't become disobedience to God in slow motion? Delay, waiting till you think the time is right, when you could have been a part of that preparation of God working in you, developing those fruits of the Spirit as you work with the Lord, work with the Holy Spirit, saying, Lord, mold me, move in me, build me in the way that is right and true, so I can serve you. God does call us to big moments of service at times, usually after equipping us, shaping us, maturing us. He's calling all of us to obedience to his word and his leading every day. We know that any journey begins with the first step. A life of faithfulness begins with one act of surrender, saying, not my will, Lord, but your will be done in my life. God sees your hidden faithfulness. He sees when you are serving others and serving him behind the scenes. He honors the small beginning, of faith. God may choose to open the door for you to enter into a bigger way to serve him one day for such a time as this. So today, choose obedience. Choose faithfulness. Choose to trust God's process. Consistent, day after day, faithfulness to God begins with small steps of obedience. So ask yourself, I'm included, what small step of obedience is God asking you to make right now, today? What small step of obedience is he asking you to make, to take today? Let's pray. Lord God, thank you. Thank you for your work in us, that he who began a good work in us is going to be faithful to complete that work. Lord Jesus, we thank you for your work in us, in the Holy Spirit working in us, the fruits that will come and are budding, and some that have already shown and becoming more and more mature. We thank you for that process, Lord God, that you have us in. We pray, Lord God, that you will help us understand that no act of obedience is too small for you to use. Forgive us for the times we have despised small beginnings or delayed what you are working in us, where you've already asked us to do. Give us grace to be faithful, faithful in little things, to trust you in your process, to obey you today. Strengthen us when we feel unnoticed or discouraged, Lord God, or we're impatient. Have patience with us. Work in us, Lord God, that patience. Stretch us. Help us to walk with a steady faith one day at a time, believing that you are at work in every small obedience, and as every small obedience is a step toward a bigger obedience, you will lead us to become the people, the person you want us to be day by day. You are faithful. Thank you for being faithful. Help us to be faithful. Even in our weakness, we confess, we ask for forgiveness, and we take those steps of faith toward you more and more in obedience and hearing less and less of the distractions of this world, but having a strong assurance you are with us and that we can face whatever the day brings because of what you are working in us, strengthening us, growing us up in our faith, maturing what is being done by the Holy Spirit. We thank you that we are a part of the process, but help us to be patient, trusting the process that you are having us be a part of. You can lead us to greater things, to be in a greater place of service for you, but it's not, again, Lord, it's not our will, but your will be done in our lives. Thank you for being so faithful. Lord, here we are. Send us. Use us this week. However small, however big, let us be found faithful followers of you. In your name we pray, Lord Jesus. Amen.
1: This will also be in a hymn book. If you want to follow along with the hymn book, you can. I don't have the page on my number on mine, but take my life, let it be as an answer. Thank you, Pastor Jason, for the challenge. You can all stand.

Receive this benediction from Romans chapter 15, verse 13. May the God of hope fill you with all joy and peace in believing, so that by the power of the Holy Spirit, you may abound in hope. Amen. Koyana Daluchi, brothers and sisters, thank you for being here.

0: has been a broadcast of last week's morning service from the Nome Covenant Church. 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

0: You cannot continue life as usual or stay where you are and go with God at the same time. Hi, I'm Chuck Swindoll. And I'm reading that from Henry Blackaby's Experiencing God. Noah could not continue life as usual and build an ark at the same time. Abram could not stay in Ur of the Chaldees or Haran and father a nation in Canaan. Moses could not stay on the backside of the desert herding his father-in-law's sheep and stand before Pharaoh at the same time. David had to leave his father's sheep to become the king. Peter, Andrew, James, and John had to leave their fishing business to follow Jesus. Follow God, and your life will never be the same.
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For God so loved the world that he gave his only Son, that whosoever believes in him should not perish, but have eternal life. For God sent his Son into the world, not to condemn the world,

Here's Western Alaska's weather outlook from KICY AM 850. For Eastern Norton Sound and the Nulato Hills, including Unalakleet and Elam, mostly cloudy tonight, isolated showers, lows in the upper 40s, west winds to 10 miles per hour becoming southeast. Tomorrow, cloudy, scattered showers, highs in the mid-60s, southeast winds to 15 miles per hour. For St. Lawrence Island, including Gamble and Savunga, cloudy with scattered showers, lows in the mid-40s, south winds to 15 miles per hour tonight. Tomorrow, showers, highs in the lower 50s, southeast winds to 25 miles per hour. For the Bering Strait coast, including Teller and King Island, mostly cloudy tonight, scattered showers, lows in the mid-40s, south winds to 20 miles per hour. And tomorrow, cloudy, scattered showers, highs in the mid-50s, southeast winds to 20 miles per hour. For the Yukon Delta coast, including Scammon Bay and Hooper Bay, mostly cloudy tonight, scattered showers after midnight, lows in the upper 40s, light winds. And tomorrow, showers, highs in the upper 50s, southeast winds to 15 miles per hour, increasing to 30 miles per hour in the afternoon. For the lower Yukon River, including Pitcairn Point and Marshall, mostly cloudy, isolated showers after midnight, lows in the lower 50s, light winds. And tomorrow, numerous showers, highs in the lower 60s, south winds to 10 miles per hour, increasing to 25 miles per hour in the afternoon. For the Kuskokwim Delta, including Napaskiak and Chivak, cloudy tonight, a chance of rain, lows in the lower 50s, light winds becoming variable to 10 miles per hour. And tomorrow, a chance of rain, highs in the upper 50s, south wind to 30 miles per hour. And for the southern Seward Peninsula coast, including Nome and Gullivan, mostly cloudy tonight, lows in the upper 40s, southwest winds to 10 miles per hour, and tomorrow scattered showers, highs in the lower 60s, southeast winds to 15 miles per hour, increasing to 25 miles per hour in the afternoon. I'm Nathaniel, and that's the weather outlook from KICY AM 850.

Ranger Bill, warrior of the woodland, struggling against extreme odds, traveling dangerous trails, fighting the many enemies of nature. This is the job of the guardian of the forest, Ranger Bill. Pouring rain, freezing cold, blistering heat, snow, floods, bears, rattlesnakes, mountain lions. Yes, all this in exchange for the satisfaction and

0: Winter is just as wonderful a time of the year as spring, summer, and fall. The beauty of the snow as it drapes the quiet pines, the crisp cold on a clear day, the pureness of the air after a snowfall, and then, of course, the winter sports. Most winter sports are speed demons. They're just the thing for folks and young people who crave dashing down a toboggan slide or zipping down a mountainside on skis at breakneck speed. But there's one winter sport that requires great patience and dressing in heavy and warm clothing. This sport is ice fishing, and it attracts hundreds of enthusiasts every year. Let's put a handle on this story. We'll call it 10 Fathoms Deep.
1: Say, look at the crowd for the ice festival.
0: The crowd is right. More and more folks seem to come out each year for this event.
2: Oh, you speak truth there. Maybe they make better red flannels now and people not afraid of cold.
1: I think you hit the nail on the head, Grey Wolf. I see over at the department store that they've got some newfangled insulated suits out now that are supposed to keep you warm as toast.
3: Yeah, that's right. Bill bought a couple of those suits for you to wear, Stumpy.
1: He did? Well, what you red-blooded young fella like me need them special suits for? You think I was old the way you talk? Why, that's like having a blanket wrapped around you. I ain't gonna wear it.
2: Stumpy, you always talk about aching bones.
1: Maybe I do. So what? You young whippersnappers talk like I was feeble and ready for a chair by the stove.
3: Well, aren't you?
1: Now you see here, Henry Scott. I'll tan your hide with one hand tied behind my back. You'd think I was like that feller that cut himself and didn't bleed for 3 days after.
2: Why not?
1: Tired blood. That ought to make you sit up and take notice.
0: Henry's just teasing you, old-timer. I ordered the special insulated suits for all the Rangers. Very good, light and real warm.
1: Well, why didn't you say so in the first place? I'll wear it if you fellers will. Mine come in handy when the ice fishing contest starts.
2: Oh, they're trumpets for festival to open.
0: Let's go over and find out who they've elected as queen of the festival, huh?
3: Yeah, maybe it's someone I know.
0: Like Susan Thompson, perhaps, Henry?
3: Oh, cut it out. Just because I've dated her a few times doesn't mean I got a crush on her.
0: No, that's true. Let's say you got a light crush on her. Come on, let's go and find out who won.
4: Ladies and gentlemen, welcome to the Knotty Pine Ice Festival. We're thrilled and pleased to have such a large attendance at this occasion, which is the winter sporting event of the year. All of the contests and the prizes are posted on every pillar and post we can find, so everyone will have ample time to read them and enter the contests. Now, ladies and gentlemen, it's a mighty great pleasure to introduce the Queen of the Ice Festival, Miss Susan Thompson. Yeah. Miss Thompson has asked Mr. Henry Scott to be her escort after she's crowned queen.
1: You'd better rush home and put on your best Sunday going to meet and clothes, sonny.
0: What are you blushing about, pal?
3: Well, this way, you see. That is...
0: Go on and get out of here before your tag gets all tangled up.
1: Yes, sir. You don't want to keep the queen waiting, do you? See you later, fellas.
0: Sure. We'll be around after you come down out of the clouds. Have a good time, pal.
1: Yep. Give the queen a kiss for me. On the hand, that is.

0: Good afternoon, Bill.
1: Good day to you, Mayor.
0: Have a chair, Bill, and we'll chat about the festival.
1: Fine.
0: Here are the lists of contestants and the time schedules of the different events and where they're to take place.
1: Thank you.
0: Bill, I know we'll have another accident-free festival again this year, like we've had in past years, since you've had charge of the safety end of this affair.
1: Thank you, Mayor. I'm sure not all the folks in Knotty Pine feel as you do, though.
0: Oh, of course they do. Oh, perhaps on the surface they complain, but deep down inside they know that these accident-free festivals are good publicity. This is evident by the bigger crowds to the festival each year.
1: Perhaps you're right. We'll do our best to make this another accident-free year, Your Honor.
0: Well, I know you will. And thank you for taking time from your busy schedule to help us.
1: You're welcome. Good day, sir. All right, men, let's come to order. Thank you. Now, here are your assignments for the Ice Festival contests. Tom?
2: Yes, sir?
1: You, Fletch, and Ollie will cover the bobsled racing and the ski meet. Frank?
3: Right here, Bill.
1: You, Floyd, Mike, Sam, and Big Red will cover the ice board racing, the sail skating, and ice skating. Stumpy, Gray Wolf, and I will cover the ice fishing, the curling contest, the ice cutting, and the ice sculpturing. All right, that's it, men. You know the safety rules we've set up. Enforce them strictly and without hesitation. You may save a life, and most surely an accident. You're dismissed. Well, Sonny here's hoping everything goes without some knucklehead risking his neck to show off.
4: That's right, old-timer. But it's our job to stop him.
1: Too bad we can't read minds and we could stop it before it starts. Now we got to do it the hard way.
4: That's right. But it's not a bad job.
1: Our satisfaction is helping the folks at the festival have a good time safely. We'll drive out to Goose Lake in the morning and have a look at the ice.

0: is a beautiful winter's day. Sun shining bright, it's not too cold.
1: Ah, perfect day.
0: What was that thing that passed us? The Fireball Express? That hot rod's doing 90, or I'll eat my shirt. And it's overloaded with kids. We're going to stop them. Don't put your arm out the window or we'll fly.
2: May not stop.
0: Hold on. I'm going to kick in the supercharger and the emergency speed gear. Stumpy, radio for a car to take the driver to jail.
3: I suppose you're going to ask me where the fire is, huh, copper?
4: Hey, Stu, that guy ain't no hick cop. He's a fed.
3: Keep your yap shut, Ben. I know what I'm doing. What's the trouble, Buffalo Bill?
0: Get out of that car.
3: Why?
0: Get out.
3: Listen, you can't talk to me like
0: that. I'll just reach right in this window and...
3: Hey, let go of me. My dad's a big man in Junction City. He'll get you fired for this.
0: Listen, sonny boy. Either you open the door and step out, or I'll finish pulling you through the window. You understand?
4: Stu, you're crazy. Do what the guy says.
3: Okay, Ranger. You win. I'll come out through the door if you don't.

0: Hello, Pat.
1: Hello, Bill. Is this the young roughneck?
0: Yeah. Book him on reckless driving, refusing to yield right of way to an emergency vehicle, exceeding the speed limit by 40 miles an hour.
1: A jet pilot, maybe. Yeah, but not an automobile driver. Anything else?
0: There's more. Insolence to an officer, overloading his car with passengers, and driving faster than the condition of his car permits.
2: That ain't so. That's a hot rod.
0: That's a piece of junk, son. I've seen hot rods, lots of them, and they're safe. Yours isn't.
3: You speak truth there.
0: Take him in, Pat.
1: Come along, young fella, and mind your manners, or I'll add a few things to this fine list myself.
2: You can't do this to me. My father will hear about this.
0: That's right, son. He'll hear about it from the judge.
2: My father will show you, boss.
0: I want to explain to the rest of you young people why I arrested your friend.
4: You don't have to, officer. We know. We heard what you told the deputy.
0: There's more than that to it, son. First of all, we're proud of our safety record for the past several years, especially during this ice festival. We haven't had an accident. Not one.
4: Honest?
0: Honest. You know why? I'll tell you. It's because we've enforced safety. That's why I'm locking up your friend. Anyone who'd pull what he's just pulled is dangerous to everyone. He doesn't have sense enough to come in out of the rain. Why, he's worse than a man with a gun. He wasn't driving this car. He was aiming it.

0: Moose Lake looks pretty as a picture today.
1: Yeah, it sure is, Stumpy.
2: It's been pretty cold a long time now. I should be safe enough.
1: Yeah, it should. Well, we better bore a few holes and test it.
2: No, not right.
1: Let's try out there. Let me have the auger, Grey Wolf.
2: I bore a hole. Maybe I catch fish, too.
0: Now that would be something. You might just bore him to death.
1: Well, that does it, fellas. We've taken a dozen thickness tests, and the ice is in good shape for the fishermen to have their contest.
2: Not real exciting sport, too.
0: I guess it is to some fellers, but not to me. Of course, I don't hold much to fishing know-how. Can't sit still that long.
2: But good sport, Stumpy. It easy on nerves and takes skill. Also, men get fresh air and sunshine.
0: And sometimes rain.
1: That's true. Well, here comes Marv Gaines.
0: Hello, Marv. Where are you going with your golf shoes on?
3: Hello, Stumpy, Bill, Grey Wolf.
4: Well, I'm wearing my golf shoes so I don't slip and break the ice.
0: Don't worry about that. The ice tests out good solid strength.
4: Oh, sure. Anybody knows that the ice is safe after all the near zero and below zero weather we've been having. But you fellas have to make a big project out of it.
1: It's better to be safe than sorry, Marv. I've seen the undercurrent in these mountain lakes cut the ice paper thin in spite of all the cold weather.
4: Sure, I know you fellas have to uphold your reputation of doing a thorough job, but I think you overdo it. Oh, you know, to sort of make a good impression on all the visitors that we have here during the festival.
0: No, you listen here, you young maverick.
2: Stumpy, you're not letting him work you up. He just tried to get our goat.
1: That's right, isn't it, Marv?
4: Oh, I don't know about that. I suppose you're going to be real tough about watching how many people stand in one spot on the ice, too, like you were last year, eh?
1: Marv, let me make a suggestion.
4: Sure, go ahead.
1: You run the festival, and we'll take care of the safety end of it, huh? We don't tell you what to do, nor do we needle you about it. We'd appreciate you doing the same for us.
4: Well, if that's the way you fellas want it, I mean, you know, no need to get in a huff about it. I was only joking.
0: Yeah, I know. I laugh till my sides ache.
4: I think you fellas are just a bunch of sore heads.
0: How do you like that young whippersnapper? As soon as the shoe's on his foot, he thinks everybody's getting up into a huff.
2: Marv, meanwhile, may not have a good sense of humor.
1: I'm afraid I don't either. When a festival official ribs us about safety precautions, we can expect it from the contestants and visitors, but not from the officials. Marv could be the first one to raise a storm if there was an accident. His kind of humor isn't funny. Well, Henry, why aren't you on your job escorting the Queen?
5: Hi, fellas. Excuse me while I finish this soda, will you? How are things going?
1: That's fine, pal. I say, slurping is out with the Queen's escort.
6: How are you doing?
5: Oh, say, listen, that's not a bad deal. I get to see all of the events from a first-class spot, and then, of course, I have Susan's company without dispute.
0: Is that right? You mean you have to fight them off otherwise?
5: Yeah, sort of.
1: Oh, come on, pal. Who are you trying to fool? Susan's had her eye on you for a long time.
0: You said it, sonny. Now she's finally getting her hooks into him so she can keep a good hold.
5: Oh, she isn't either. We're just good friends.
2: Oh, well, that's what all men say, Henry. I hear the same kind of story before.
1: You said it, Grey Wolf. We're just good friends. Then, powish. She lowers the sandbag full of love bugs, and he's badly bitten and trapped. And he's so young, too.
2: Oh, poor Henry.
5: That isn't the way it is at all.
1: Oh, excuse me, my dear prince. If you'll just look through the window, your queen is waiting for you.
5: Oh, well, I'll have to run along. See you fellas later.
1: Okay, pal.
2: Well, that's all we see of Henry for the rest of the day now.
1: Yeah. He's going out with his close friend.
6: Close friend, my foot.
4: Thank you. There isn't any need of going over the contest rules since each one of you has a printed copy. But before you begin fishing, I want to introduce the man who's in charge of keeping this festival safe and accident-free. Ladies and gentlemen, Chief Ranger Bill Jefferson.
1: Thank you. Folks, as you all know, there hasn't been an accident at the festival for several years running. This fine record is credit to each and every one of you, because everyone has observed the safety precautions that we feel necessary. Let's make this festival another accident-free occasion. We'll have a much better time if it is. Now, for those of you who are here for the first time, I want to say that we'll enforce the law if you choose to break it. There's already been one arrest, and there'll be more if anyone decides he doesn't have to obey the safety rules. We can't allow one or more persons to jeopardize the well-being of the whole crowd. That's all I have to say, and good fishing.
4: You kind of took the wind out of their enthusiasm, Bill.
1: Oh, I don't think so, Marv. Just made them stop and think.
2: That's right, Marv. When people not think, then accidents happen.
4: Well, maybe you're right, but I don't think you had to tell them that you've already made a pinch.
0: Well, what would you do, Marvin, my boy? Wait till somebody gets hurt and then make them stop and use their thinking cap?
4: No, of course not. But I don't think you need to lay it on so thick. I mean, after all, these people are adults in the contest.
1: You're right, Marv. But even adults get carried away with enthusiasm when they're in a crowd. Let's circulate around and see how the fishing's coming along.
2: Good idea. Maybe we see first big fish caught.
1: How's it going, boys?
7: Okay, Ranger. Look, I got the bait on the hook without putting the hook in my fingers.
0: Catch anything yet, Luke?
8: Nope, not yet, Stumpy. And I didn't fall through the hole in the ice. See there? My feet ain't froze yet.
2: Hey, you catch fish. Flag just go up.
9: Hey, you're right. Maybe this will be the winner.
2: Be careful how you handle fish. We not want accidents.
1: Hey, Barney, you got the stove too hot.
10: Sorry. We're just trying to keep warm, not burn to death, Bill.
11: Hey, fellas, I caught my first one. Look at the size of it.
0: It's a whopper, all right. Now watch out for the hole, or you'll be the second one.
1: Marv. This is delicious stew.
4: Well, thanks, Bill. It isn't fancy, but it'll stick to your ribs, and that's what these fellas need after they've been out there on the ice hour after hour.
1: Right. It'll warm them up, too.
4: Bill, do you fellas have to walk around all the time to make sure that everyone's behaving himself?
1: No, we do that so we'll be among the contestants in case something happens.
4: Mm-hmm. But I still say that you fellas do your job too well.
1: I hope we do, Marv.
2: Look over there. Somebody bring truck on ice.
1: Huh? Let's go, boys. This ice isn't that strong.
0: Everybody off this truck and hurry it up.
12: What do you mean, get off? I'm taking these folks out to the center to see the deep fishing.
1: Oh, no, you're not, Mac. This ice won't hold the truck. I'll get them off right now.
12: All right. But I think you're talking through your hat. You'll have to get off, folks. The ranger says so.
0: Move along now, folks. There's too much weight on this ice already.
12: I suppose you're going to tell me I'm going to have to move the truck now, too.
1: That's right. Back it slowly off the ice and step on it.
12: Well, you fellas are real killjoys, you know. I'm going to talk to Marv about this.
1: Talk to anyone you wish, but move the truck and move it right now. If the ice begins to crack, you'll lose your truck in 10 fathoms of water.
12: Now, whoever heard of the ice breaking when it's this cold? I'm moving the truck, but not because I think I should. Because I just don't want to fight with the law. That's...
1: Thank you. You should know better than this, Mac.
12: I should, huh? We'll see about that. You haven't heard the end of this yet.

0: breath on that one. Ice strong enough for cars, but not for truck.
1: Yep. Especially a truck loaded to the gunnels with people.
2: How are things going up there, Tom?
3: Just fine, Bill. Everyone's being careful and taking proper precautions to play it safe on this.

0: Marv, you'd better tell those Rangers where to head in. Who does Bill think he is, anyhow?
1: Well, I appreciate how you feel, Mac, but Bill's only doing the job that he's been asked to do. And I know the mayor and the council would be very unhappy if we had an accident.
0: Yeah, but you know the ice is strong enough. Well, whoever heard of the ice giving way at this time of the year, when it's been so cold?
1: Well, you're right. Bill does a good job, but it's... Well, that's so good he bothers folks. Well, however, I think you should stay off the ice with the truck.
0: Oh, you know better than that. Well, how about you talking to Mr. Strong Arm of the Law and telling him to lay off?
1: Okay, Mac, I'll see what I can do.
2: Marv, you're just wasting your breath as far as Mac and his truck is concerned.
1: Well, I knew what your attitude.
0: Mac has truck back on ice. It looked like he tried to get away fast.
3: What? Well, the ice is breaking up. Get ropes. Let's go.
4: Oh, no. They'll drown.
3: Marv, call the pull motor and ambulance. Get the passengers off the truck. Some of you men get these ropes over to those people and pull them onto the good ice.
5: Come on, you guys. Let's get going.
6: Mac stuck in cab. Ice jammed door shut.
3: You'll have to get out through the window. You and Stumpy get him out, Grey Wolf.
7: Hit your head and shoulders out the window, Mac.
0: Hurry up. This thing's going down like a rock any time.
7: Hold still. I'm going to use this lariat.
6: Good job. Get rope under arms, Mac.
0: She's going down.
7: Pull, Grey Wolf.
0: I pull. That's it. I pull hard. A little more. I made it.
7: Hey, Grey Wolf. Look what we pulled out of the drink.
6: We make big hole in ice. We should get big fish.
0: You guys cut it out? I'm freezing to death.
7: Yep. Maybe a little freezing will wake up your common sense. Let's get him out and take him to the ambulance so he can warm up.

0: are, Mac. This will warm you up.
1: Thanks, Stumpy.
2: How are the rest of people, Bill?
3: Everyone's all right. They'll be taken back to town for dry clothes and general warming up. Oh, Mac, you got dunked all the way. How are you?
1: Oh, I guess I'm all right. If I can only stop shivering.
3: Well, you'll be all right.
1: Bill, I'm sorry I didn't listen. I guess I'm not as smart as I thought I was. Well, the record has to be broken because of me.
3: Yeah, we'll have to mark this down as an accident. But no lives were lost, and no one was seriously hurt. But you lost your truck.
0: You sure did. And it's going to take some fishing to pull that out of 10 fathoms of water. In fact, that'll be the prize fish of the festival.

Well, I guess we can laugh since no one was hurt. Biff Smith will bring his huge wrecking truck out and pull Mac's truck out of the lake and everything will be all right. But it just goes to show that a person should listen to those who know the facts. We said the ice wasn't strong because we tested it. It's always better to play it safe than to have to be sorry. Well, see you next week for more adventure with

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0: It's time again for Odyssey Middle School's fall theater production. This year, we're doing The Minestrone Man, a play that requires a whole truckload of musical ability. Unfortunately, Matthew Parker and I don't have a truckload. More like a thimble load. But my brother Barrett, well, let me tell you, he'll get the lead as Tony Anthony, the trombone player, if there is any justice in this world. Good job, Barrett!
1: Thanks, Sam.
0: The competition at the auditions can get pretty intense. Emotions run high, egos are bruised. Pride is but a dim ship on the sea of memory. But there's no business like show business, especially if that business leads to murder. Okay, maybe not murder, but let me warn you, this is one of the more bizarre cases that yours truly, Emily Jones, and my sidekick Matthew Parker have ever tackled. I call it the mystery of the Phantom of the School Musical. Nah, too many words. Never mind. Hey, we could call it stage fright. Yeah. Anyway, let's get back to a couple of weeks ago at Odyssey Middle School's famed Taft-Hartley Theater, where plays have been performed for many years. The theater was named after Thelma B. Taft and Roosevelt P. Hartley, two of Odyssey's favorite performers back in the day. And there we were, wading into that theatrical stream on the day the cast assignments were announced on the bulletin board. Matthew and I didn't get a part, but we did get to be stage managers for the production.
1: Oh, I didn't get in!
0: Oh, you didn't want to get in anyway, Matthew. You wanted to be a stage manager.
2: I did?
0: Sure you did. You hate the spotlight.
2: I do.
0: Yes, Matthew, you do.
2: I'm amazed at how much you know about me that I don't even know.
1: Hey, guys.
0: Hey.
1: So, how's the casting for the play?
2: Great. If you're Barrett Jones and you wanted the leading role of Tony Anthony.
1: Really? I got it? Yes!
0: Congratulations. I knew you'd get it.
2: Yeah, congrats, Barrett. There's no better Tony Anthony.
1: Oh, thanks, guys. I don't know what to say.
3: You're going down, Barrett.
1: Jay, I didn't see you there.
3: Feeling pretty good about yourself today, Barrett?
1: Yeah, I suppose so. Did you get in the play, Jay?
3: You know I didn't get in.
1: Actually, I didn't know that.
3: Yeah, sure. You can gloat all you want.
1: Gloat?
3: But you're gonna rue the day. Rue the day.
1: What?
3: Rue the day!
0: Okay, what is your problem, Jay?
1: You're creeping me out.
0: Yeah.
3: Someday, very soon, Barrett, I will show you who's really the best. You will rue the day. You will.
1: Okay. Okay. I'm sorry to interrupt, but do you even know what rue the day means?
3: No.
1: Thought so.
3: But believe me, Barrett, when that day comes, you will rue like you've never rued the day before.
1: Yeah. Okay, Jay.
3: Just consider yourself warned. Rue it. Rue that day. Rue coming at you.
0: Okay, bye-bye.
2: Jay is going for supervillain status.
1: I'll say.
0: Oh, who cares? He's all bluff. The show must go on. Right, Barrett?
2: That's right. The show must go on.
0: Practice began the very next day, after school with Miss Adelaide directing. Everyone was pretty jazzed, except maybe for Matthew. He and I had a lot of work ahead of us.
4: Okay, places, everyone. Places, everyone. Oh, my. This is going to be one very long production.
0: Hi, Miss Adelaide. Matthew and I are ready to manage the stage. Right, Matthew?
2: Yeah, can't wait.
4: Oh, good. I didn't know if you two were actually going to show up.
2: Oh, yeah.
0: We're here.
4: Mr. Stolfitz?
5: Coming. Okay, here I am.
4: Emily, Matthew, this is Charlie Stolfitz, the director of the Theater Guild. They borrowed our facility this summer for their production of... what was it, Charlie?
5: It was The Pirates of Penance.
4: Ah, that's right. It was about pirates who repent of their pillaging ways.
5: Didn't go over very well.
4: There are some set pieces he needs help moving out.
0: Well, lead the way, Mr. Schlupp. Sir.
5: Okay, come on.
2: You're new to Odyssey, aren't you?
5: Yes. Well, I was once considered to be a theatrical visionary on Broadway.
0: Really? By who?
5: People. Important people. And now, This is what I'm reduced to. Okay, here we are. Stay put until I turn on the lights.
0: Wow! Look at all this stuff! A palm tree? Ooh, a ship's mast!
5: Oh, let's get cracking. All these set pieces have to get moved to the storage area beneath the stage. The stairs are over there. Let's go. Chop, chop.
0: Give me a hand with this palm tree, Matthew.
2: Okay, hold on. Oh, yuck! What's this?
0: Hey! That almost hit my foot.
2: Sorry. What's this stuff all over the tree?
0: It's just paint spattering. It's a typical theater technique. From a distance, it gives the set pieces a weathered look.
2: Oh, good. Whew! For a minute there, I thought they were bird droppings.
5: Actually, those are bird droppings.
0: Ouch! That did hit my foot!
2: Are those bird droppings covering everything?
5: Well, pretty much. It's just another sad detail in the sordid story of my play.
0: Ooh, what happened?
5: Well, I had a choice between rigging a plastic parrot on the pirate captain's shoulder or buying a real one. I wanted authenticity, so I decided to use a real one. Let's just say it was another bad choice.
2: Are there any gloves around here? I don't want to touch this stuff with my bare hands.
5: Well, I have some gloves in my truck, but they're all left-handed.
2: Okay.
0: Well, it didn't take long for us to move all that stuff into the storage area. After we finished, Matthew and I got a chance to watch Barrett practice his big number, a duet with Priscilla Peterson.
6: Okay, okay, quiet everyone. Barrett, Priscilla, are you ready?
2: Yes, Miss Adelaide.
0: Yes, Miss Adelaide.
6: Oh, all right, now, this is the scene where Tony Anthony is showing off for the local girl. Okay, and a one, and a two, and a...
0: What was that?
2: I don't know.
0: That didn't sound good.
2: Miss Adelaide?
6: It may have just been the central air kicking in.
2: The central air kicking in?
6: Well, they did redo the ductwork at some point. But let's just keep going, kids. I'm sure there's nothing to worry about. Are we ready? And a one, and a two, and I'm happy and...

0: was not the sanctuary kicking in Miss Adelaide.
1: No, I think you're right.
2: Woo the dead!
3: What? Did you hear that?
2: Woo the dead!
3: Em, what's going on here?
4: I have no idea.
0: Okay, Jay, we know it's you. Quit playing games and come out. Now!
1: Jay, if that's you, I'm going to have a word with your parents. Jay? Jay?
4: If that's Jay, he's really good.
5: And if it's not Jay, I'm never setting foot in this theater again.
4: There's one way to find out. Where's my cell phone? Oh, here.
5: What are you doing?
4: I'm calling Jay.
5: Why? He won't be home. He's around here somewhere. He has to be.
4: Exactly. Hello?
6: Yo.
4: May I speak with Jay, please?
6: Why? Who is this?
4: Oh, hi, Jay. Just wanted to check to make sure that you're at home. Talk to you later.
6: Hey, I'm gonna steal you.
4: It wasn't Jay. He's at home.
1: Not Jay.
0: That's it. I'm out of here.
4: Yeah. Let's go.
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4: Needless to say, getting Barrett back on that stage the next day was going to take some work.
0: No way! I'm done. My theatrical career is over.
4: All right, just calm down, Barrett. Have you forgotten how wonderful you are up there?
0: I don't care. It's hard to play the trombone when you're screaming with fear.
5: And the cool factor goes completely out the window.
4: Look, Barrett, somebody's playing a prank. That's all. You're not going to let somebody's prank scare you out of a role that you were born to play, are you?
0: Sure.
4: You'd give it all up for a prank. It's no prank, Emily. What, Priscilla? Have you guys ever heard of the Phantom of the Taft, Hartley?
0: Huh? The what?
5: Oh, brother.
4: Here's what I heard. 50 years ago, the Taft-Hartley Theater was built. And then right after that, Roosevelt Hartley died under mysterious circumstances.
8: Yeah, what kind of mysterious circumstances?
4: Nobody knows. That's why they're mysterious. Anyway, ever since then, he has haunted the theater.
5: What?
0: Haunted?
4: That's ridiculous.
5: I've heard the same thing, Emily.
4: Yeah, well, hearing it doesn't make it true, Matthew. True or not, the entire cast has decided that they won't rehearse anymore until that phantom, or whatever it is, has been found.
8: You are kidding me. The whole cast is afraid?
4: Uh-huh. Somebody is supposed to tell Miss Adelaide this afternoon.
8: Barrett, listen to me. This is all just a lot of nonsense. There are no phantoms. Got it? I can't believe you're thinking of going back into that theater to tell Miss Adelaide that you're chickening out of the production.
5: You're right, Em.
4: Good.
0: There's no way I'm going back in that theater to meet her. You'll have to talk to her floor, since you're the only one who isn't afraid.
4: What?
0: Oh, and pick up my trombone, will you? I left it there because of the stampede out of the building, you know?
4: There's no point in recounting the argument that followed. Good sense didn't prevail. So, I had to go back to the Taft-Hartley Theater that afternoon to tell Miss Adelaide about the cast's decision. And I had to drag Matthew along.
5: I don't want to go. I heard that Hartley lost his head and rides a horse.
4: That's Ichabod Crane. Stop being such a coward. There's no headless phantom of the theater. Now let's go inside and talk to Miss Adelaide. Maybe she can figure out how to save this production.
1: I think we'll cancel practice today.
4: Miss Adelaide, what's wrong?
1: Wrong? Oh, nothing. That is, I was in there alone.
4: Uh-huh.
1: Waiting for everyone, and well...
5: You heard that voice again, didn't you?
1: Voice? What voice?
4: Don't tell me you're afraid of it.
1: No, of course not. But I have to think of the children. We can't rehearse if they're afraid.
5: That's okay, since none of the cast will work on it anyway.
4: Matthew!
1: Oh, then that works out perfectly. I'll be in touch. Bye-bye now.
5: Mission accomplished. I'm going home.
4: No, you aren't. We're going inside.
5: To get Barrett's trombone?
4: That and to solve this mystery.
5: I was afraid you were going to say that.
0: Well, here's Barrett's trombone. Let's go.
4: Not so fast.
5: But I don't like empty theaters. They're always so dark and empty.
4: Be brave. Now, let's make our way backstage.
5: But I can hardly see anything. It's even darker back there.
4: Well, there's a light switch on the back wall.
5: I don't like this. Where's the light switch?
4: It's just over there, I think.
5: You think?
4: Well, since when am I an expert on theatrical lighting?
5: What was that?
4: It's an old theater. The floorboards make noise.
5: Hey, what was that? Did you feel it? The air moved.
4: The air conditioning just came on, that's all.
5: The same air conditioning that shouts rue the day?
4: Stop. Let's wait and see.
0: Yikes! It did it again! We're being attacked by the phantom!
4: Calm down, Matthew. Be still.
0: I'm getting out of here.
4: Matthew, don't! Matthew? Where are you?
0: Down here.
4: Down where?
0: Somebody put a hole in the middle of the stage.
4: Oh, wait. It's a trap door to the storage room. Are you all right?
0: Yeah.
4: Hang on. I'm coming down.
0: I suggest you use the stairs.
4: Okay. Oh, wow. It's even darker down here.
5: Yeah, I can't tell you how happy I am about that.
4: Can you stand up?
5: Yeah.
4: Hey, did you hear that?
0: Hear what?
4: Look, there's a light.
0: Where?
4: There, under that door. Isn't that a dressing room? We put some stage props in it yesterday.
0: Oh, yeah. You know, my ankle is fine. Let's get out of here.
4: Cut it out. Let's hurry before whoever it is escapes.
0: You first.
4: Come on, Matthew. Let's go. Okay, ready? I'll open the door. One, two, three. Aha!
9: What?
4: Jay?
0: So you are the Phantom.
9: Out of my way.
4: Get him, Matthew!
0: Catch him, Em.
4: I can't catch him.
0: Where'd he go?
4: I don't know. Okay, I won't describe the chase through the theater, especially since we weren't able to catch Jay. Apparently he knew about the other stairway and exit that we didn't know about.
0: Okay, so that was weird.
4: Did you see what he was wearing?
0: Yeah, a big black cape. Definitely proof that Jay's the Phantom.
4: I don't know.
0: What? Didn't you see him? Come on, why else would he be here? Rue the day, remember? He has to be the Phantom.
4: Then how did he fly past us? He couldn't be upstairs flying around and downstairs playing dress-up all at the same time.
0: The same way he spooked everyone yesterday while he was still at home.
4: And how did he do that?
0: I don't know. But we have to tell Miss Adelaide.
4: Not yet. Something's bothering me about this. I need a few more questions answered.
0: Like what?
4: Like, why did Jay run all the way down to that stairway when the trapdoor stairs were closer and easier to use?
0: Beats me.
4: That gives me an idea. An idea that may solve this mystery. Matthew, tell everybody to meet me here tomorrow afternoon.
0: Nobody's coming back here until the Phantom is caught.
4: Which is exactly what I plan to do. Tell them to be here if they want to see the Phantom for themselves.
10: 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We always love hearing from you.
11: All right, Matthew, we're all here, and I'm sure we're very excited about meeting this mysterious Phantom. Where's Emily? And why does this place smell like popcorn? Matthew?
0: I don't know where she is. I thought...
4: I'm right here. Oh, calm down.
0: Do you have it? Did you catch the Phantom?
4: I'll get to that in a minute, but first I'd like to say something. Hello, everybody. How are you feeling? Pretty scared? I guess so, since nothing causes people to be scared more than irrational fear. That's right, I said irrational, because that's what you've all been.
8: Imagine being willing to give up on your art and your talent and your courage all because of fear. Well, guess what? There's someone who didn't do that, and I'd like to introduce him to you. Jay, step out, please.
0: There he is. I knew it was him.
8: Calm down. Jay isn't the Phantom. Are you, Jay?
12: No. I am not the Phantom.
0: Of course you are. You've been out to jinx my performance since the day Miss Adelaide turned you down for the part. Rue the day, remember?
5: That's right. And why did we find you here yesterday wearing that cape?
13: Yeah.
14: Quiet, everybody. Go on, Emily.
8: Jay's behavior isn't what you think. Yes, he planned his revenge for not getting the part, but his plan was to get an early start practicing for the next production, which Miss Adelaide posted on the bulletin board. What was the play, Jay?
12: Dr. Jekyll and Mr. Heidelberg.
8: Which is why he was wearing that cape. He was rehearsing.
12: Yeah, I thought I should start now because it's two parts, which gives me, you know, double the exposure that Barrett is getting now.
8: yeah, okay. And the phrase, rue the day?
12: Got it from the play.
8: There you have it. Jay is not the Phantom.
0: Then who is? You still haven't explained the voice.
5: And what about the swoosh? How do you explain the swoosh?
0: I didn't know about a swoosh. We got swooshed yesterday. Very cool and very creepy.
8: And that's why I asked Mr. Charlie Schlutzer, the theater guy, to join us today as well. Mr. Stolfitz. Yeah, okay, can you take it from here?
15: Mm-hmm. I'm sorry that all of you have been dragged into the orbit of my celestial universe of bad luck. During the summer's production of The Pirates of Penance, I bought a parrot from the Pet Vista shop over by the Odyssey Mall.
5: That's a nice place. They have hamsters.
0: Yeah.
15: As some of you know, the whole play was, well, a disaster. And the worst of it was when the parrot flew away during our last show. The back exits were open, so I assumed that she flew outside, but now I know she didn't. She's been here the whole time, living in the rafters of this very theater.
8: Mm-hmm. And to prove it, I'm going to bring out some parrot popcorn.
14: Parrot popcorn?
8: It's popcorn with some olive oil and nutritional yeast. No salt garlic powder and a no salt herb mix sprinkled over the top. Parrots love it. Polly wants some popcorn?
15: Actually, her name is Winifred.
8: Oh, Winifred wants some popcorn? Cool. Whoa, okay, there you are. Who's a pretty bird? Who's a pretty bird, huh?
5: Hey, that doesn't sound like the voice we heard.
8: It does if you turn on the wireless mic and affect it through a hidden sound system.
16: Isn't that lovely?
5: Wow, how does a parrot know how to set up a sound system?
8: A parrot doesn't, Matthew, but a human does.
16: What human, Emily?
8: Mr. Schlop... Mr. Sh... him!
15: What? What are you saying?
8: I'm saying that none of these were coincidences. In fact, you've been the mastermind of everything that's happened.
16: What? Explain yourself, Emily.
8: That's easy. Jay, who suggested that the best revenge was to get a head start on the next play?
12: Mr. Stolfitz?
8: And who gave you access to the dressing room to wear the costumes and practice the lines?
12: Mr. Stolfitz.
8: And who was here often enough to teach the parrot to say your signature phrase, rue the day? Something he couldn't have learned just by hearing you say it once.
12: I know this one. Mr. Stolfitz.
8: Exactly.
16: But why would he want to sabotage our production?
8: Do you want to explain, Mr. Stolfitz? You or shall I?
15: I guess I'll have to do it.
8: And maybe you should do it without playing that character you've been playing all this time.
15: Yes. Well, maybe you're right. You see, the truth is, I came to Odyssey as an experiment. For the past year, I've been filming myself and everything I've done as a piece of, well, I like to think of it as experimental theater. The horrible play we did in the summer, spooking you all as the Phantom. It was all part of my plan to impress Broadway producers with my prowess as an actor and my powers to convince rational people to do absurdly irrational things. I mean, why else would people allow me to do a terrible play like The Pirates of Penance? It's ridiculous. Just as it was ridiculous for sensible adults and young people to actually believe that a phantom existed in this theater. But now, I have everything I need for my triumphal return, and I thank you all.
8: I-
16: It was all like a bad reality show?
15: Well, more or less. And with that, I am off to Broadway and a successful career on stage where I belong. Just as soon as I get you all to sign the release forms. You don't mind, do you?
4: Of course we do. You can't use us as dupes and puppets just to further your career.
5: Will we be on television?
15: Most certainly.
5: Where do I sign?
4: The show must go on is a great motto. At least in this case it is. Because the show did go on, and it was a huge hit. Barrett really wowed everyone with his trombone. Priscilla looked genuinely swept off her feet, and Miss Adelaide couldn't have been happier. And I might add, the sets looked fantastic, thanks to a couple of can-do stage managers that could multitask.
5: Yeah, can-do is an apt description. Hey, Em, have you noticed the pattern with our mysteries?
4: You mean that I usually solve them with my uncanny ability and prowess as a detective?
5: Actually, I was thinking about how they're animal-related.
4: Oh, well, maybe next time we'll get out of that rut.
5: Or not.
4: Guess we'll find out together, huh?
5: You betcha.
4: Come on.
10: 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Stage Fright was written by Kirby Atkins, with sound design by Nathan Jones, music by John Campbell. Our cast included Christina Pacelli, Zach Callison, Andy Pessoa, and Barbara Niles. And I'm Chris, hoping you'll join us again next time for more Adventures in Odyssey.

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7: Welcome to another edition of 20 The Countdown Magazine. I'm your host, William Ryan III. And if you like a countdown with plenty of movement, then you have picked the right week to tune in. This week's chart has 12 songs climbing higher, 5 are slipping down a few spots, and just 3 are holding steady. I know, that's it. Plus, we've got a brand new track making its countdown debut this weekend, and it's looking to start climbing toward the top, I'm sure. Now, if you happen to be listening for the first time today, I'm glad that you are here. Now, along the way today, we're going to catch you up on what's happening with your favorite artist. We're going to hear from listeners around the world and count down the 20 biggest songs in Christian music like we do every week. That's a lot to cover, so let's get going.
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0: Frank at number 19 after a one-point climb here on 20. It's called OK, and that one just hit our chart 3 weeks ago. Well, next, it's a new song that's debuting this weekend on the countdown, and it is from John Reddick. I'm excited to hear some new music from him. And to debut at number 18, not a bad deal for him. Here he is with a story behind this new one called Holding On.
1: We all find ourselves in these spaces where we want to give God our entire hearts, and these obstacles are sometimes in the way, and it's hard, it's heavy, it's complicated, but we still serve a God who's big enough and strong enough and able enough to be able to hold these things that we're struggling holding. So that's what this song is. This song is us handing over these things to God and remembering that God is holding on to us. So we honor Him, we love Him, we worship Him, we praise God.
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0: He is debuting at number 18 here on 20 The Countdown Magazine. It is John Reddick with his new one called Holding On. Well, last weekend on the show, I was reading some questions that have come in from some listeners, and they're fun to go through. I had this one from Eileen in Nebraska, and she was wanting to know about a phrase that I say sometimes. She kind of was wondering if it was something that was just known to people here in the U.S. or if people outside of the U.S. understood it. And I got this little response that came in from David in Australia, and here's what he said. He said, I was listening to your most recent countdown show when I heard you responding to another listener's question about the phrase, in my neck of the woods. And I just wanted to let you know that it's not only a U.S. saying, it's also a very common saying all the way over here in Australia. We love listening to your show and hearing what the current top Christian songs are. Keep up the amazing work and God bless. I love hearing from you, David. Thanks for writing in. You know, it just reminds me that while we may have our own different sayings and our accents and cultures and all that, we're all part of one community here at 20. So thanks for taking time to write in. And if you have a question or an observation or you just want to say hello from your neck of the woods, see what I did there? I'd love to hear from you. You can go to 20thecountdown.com. That is the place to find all the different ways to reach out.
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0: currently on his Jesus Generation tour with Tori Kelly, Corey Asbury, and The Figs. That is Forrest Frank with his latest called OK at number 17 here on 20 The Countdown magazine. Now it is an artist who we just found out is going to host the 57th annual GMA Dove Awards for the fourth time in a row. He's also nominated for Worship Album of the Year. Here is Torin Wells.
1: Number 6.

0: back at 16. That is Torrin Wells with Breathe On It on 20 The Countdown Magazine. Well, my team and I put this show together for you each week, and it is such a pleasure to get to do this. You know, I got to tell you, when I receive your messages of encouragement and get to hear your story, it totally makes it that much better. Francis took the time to write in recently, and he said, I've been listening to The Countdown since 2008, back in my college days when John Rivers was hosting the show on Trans World Radio in Malawi. Now, over the years, it has truly become a part of my life. Even after 18 years, it continues to encourage me and prepare my heart for the week ahead. I usually listen on Saturday nights, and it has become a tradition I always look forward to. I also want to encourage you and the entire team to keep faithfully spreading the gospel of our Lord Jesus Christ through your music from generation to generation. Your ministry has had a greater impact than you may ever realize. Francis, I mean, your words mean more than you realize, and I can't thank you enough for the encouragement. Seriously, what you said about spreading the gospel for generation to generation, that is totally our bullseye around here and exactly what we are aimed to do. So thanks for that. I really appreciate it. What about you? Has 20 meant something to you through the years? Maybe you've been listening for a long time like Francis, or maybe you just started listening a couple weeks ago. I invite you to let us know about your story at 20thecountdown.com.
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0: This next guy's about to hit the road again next week to begin a series of appearances at some of the country's biggest summer music festivals. It is Toby Mac, and he's here with his new song and the story behind it.
4: I find it pretty easy to tell myself that God

0: bless me. But for me to actually take the time to stop and open up His Word and receive His love, like to actually receive it, to actually know that He sees me and cares about my day, is a whole nother thing. How are we possibly going to know that God loves us if we don't give Him a voice into our lives? Giving Him a voice into our lives is by stopping and opening His Word. I wrote this one after one of those moments where I stopped. And I know it's a bop. It's supposed to make you smile, bob your head, as you should be doing. Because Lord, it feels good to be loved by you.
1: That was Toby Mac telling us about Lord, It Feels Good. And this one's making a 2-spot jump this week here on 20. Number 15.

0: your love.
1: Climbing two, it's Toby Mac at number 15 this weekend with Lord It Feels Good. Now this song is back in the same spot again this week. Here is Pat Barrett on 20.
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0: It is Carly Ann Taylor. That's her song called Why Should I Worry? Number 13 here on 20 The Countdown Magazine. And if you're enjoying her music, you know, you got to go check out her EP. It's called Changing My Story. That's where each song represents a chapter of her life. It's really cool the way she did that, too. So go check it out wherever you listen to music. You know, it's always fascinating to hear the different ways The Countdown reaches people all around the world. And I have a voicemail that Brenna left on WhatsApp that I wanted to share with you.
1: Hello, this is Brenna from Perth, Western Australia. I actually messaged to say that we also use the phrase in your neck of the woods, in our neck of the woods. I've been listening to the show for a few years. Can't really remember. I discovered it on Vision Christian Radio, but I now mostly listen to it streaming. And I really love hearing the songs and also the story behind the songs, as it gives more meaning to what's already great music. So yeah, thanks for your program.
0: It is so great to hear from you, Brenna. Thanks for leaving that message there on WhatsApp. Such a great way to get in touch with us. And for letting me know that you say your neck of the woods where you live. Now, we've been talking about for the last couple of weeks that I was using that phrase a while back, and I think some people were wondering, like, what does that mean? And we were curious if anybody used the phrase around the world outside of the U.S. here or out of Texas where I live. And it turns out they do. So thanks for chiming in with that. I appreciate you listening every week. And what about you? Do you have like a phrase that you use that maybe others have looked at you a little funny when you've said? You got to let me know. You can reach out through WhatsApp like Brenna did, or there's some other ways there at 20thecountdown.com. 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
0: Welcome back to this weekend's countdown. Well, it is time for another story behind the song here on 20.
8: Hey, this is Tasha Layton, and I wrote the song Meet Me in the Valley after hearing a parent who had lost a child say, I found myself in a deep valley, but to my surprise, God met me there. You know, the way out of our valleys is through. We have to feel everything we need to feel and admit those feelings to God so that He can meet us in those places of grief, sadness, confusion, loneliness. We are not alone in it. He'll meet us there and He'll take us through.
2: Number 12.

0: Artist News. Three things you need to know. Number one.
1: Well, the artist Leanna Crawford and her husband Cody, they just announced some exciting news. They are expecting their very first child together. Now, she shared the news with some adorable photos, including tiny cowboy boots. Now, come November, they're officially going to become a family of three, and we couldn't be more happy for her. Congratulations to Leanna and Cody.
0: Number two.
1: Francesca Battistelli is getting ready to release some new music again. And I know a lot of people have been waiting for this one. It's been 8 years since her last album. And with new music on the way next week, she recently shared a little about where she's been and why she's excited to be releasing some songs again. Here's what she had to say.
2: Hey, friends. A lot of you have asked, where have you been? And it's honestly crazy to believe that it's been 8 years since my last album. In a lot of ways, it feels like not that long. And in other ways, it feels like a lifetime. Our life has changed so much in that period of time. We started 8 years ago. We had 4 children. Now we have 7. We've really leaned into homeschooling, homesteading. We've moved. God has just been really faithful to answer so many prayers that we had for our lives, and really just creating a culture of groundedness in our home and getting to sort of take a really deep breath. And it's been beautiful. And in all of that time, God has still been giving me songs, and it's just looked very different. And some of the songs have happened very recently. Some are actually all throughout that season. And so it's incredible, because I never intended to wait this long to put out music, but I know that God's timing is perfect. And I really feel like these songs are for now, and songs that I felt like, are they ever going to have a life? Or why aren't we putting this out? You know, 2 years ago when we started working on this, but God's timing is so perfect. And it's so beautiful to me to get to see that, and already hearing how even just little snippets are blessing you guys. So I can't wait to share what's next and the journey and all the things we've been working on. So thanks for being here.
0: Number three.
1: Seth Schleter just announced that he is releasing something new. It's a children's book. Now, he says the story is about a young boy who learns to find God's blessings everywhere. And it's inspired by his hit song, Counting My Blessings. You remember that song, right? Now, he recently shared why he wanted to turn the song into a children's book. Here's what he said.
3: One of my favorite things is seeing how my song, Counting My Blessings, resonates with families, and in particular, children. I get videos all the time of kids singing the song in talent shows or just around the house, and families are always coming up to me telling me that this is the first song they play when they get in the car together. So I've known for a while that we had to make a kid's book out of this, and that day has finally come. I'm so excited to announce to you guys that Counting My Blessings, the children's picture book, is coming out this October, okay? I wanted to give families and their kids a story that reminds them about God's blessings being everywhere, from the biggest stars to the smallest acts of kindness. And whether you're teaching your kids about gratitude or navigating big life changes, I pray that this book reminds them about God's blessings and how good He is. Because you guys are the reason this song has done what it does, I wanted to celebrate this moment with you guys.
0: You're up to date. That was three things you need to know. Now, back to the countdown with William Ryan III.
1: Well, this next guy has something cool coming up this November at Carnegie Hall in New York City. He's going to be there with actor Jonathan Rumi, who plays Jesus on that popular TV show called The Chosen. Here is Matt Maher up next with Gonna Be Alright on 20.
0: Number 11.

0: is our biggest mover this weekend here on the countdown, moving up four spaces. That is Matt Maher with Gonna Be All Right on 20 The Countdown Magazine. Well, did you catch the show last weekend and hear what happened at the top of our chart? We had a new number one song there. Here's a little refresher for you.
1: Last week's number one song.

0: I'm Jason Stromstead from Scammon Bay. 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
1: Well, I can't believe it. We were already halfway through this weekend's countdown. I'm William Ryan III, and the big question is still hanging out there. Did Zach Williams hold on to that top spot? Because this chart has been anything but predictable lately, right? Now, we've had three different songs at number one in the last 3 weeks, so let's keep moving and find out together what happens on today's countdown. Plus, coming up a little later, I'm going to reveal the future fan favorite winning song and play two new ones for you to vote on.
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1: Well, this guy is jumping into our top 10 this week. It is Chandler Moore with his song, God, I'm Just Grateful.
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0: fool for you.
1: That is Chandler Moore jumping into our top 10 at number 10 with his song, God, I'm Just Grateful, here on 20, the Countdown Magazine. Well, now Mike and Tyler is in to tell us about his song that is holding steady this week. It's called Perfectly, and here's the story behind it.
2: I want to be perfect. I look around at the people next to me. I look on social media, and over again, I see this perfect picture of someone's life. And I think to myself, God, when other people are brave, all I see is fear in my life. And then I remember that it's God's perfect love that casts out that fear. I feel like every time that I make a turn, it is heading down another broken road when I remember

0: you're good.
1: It is Matthew West back at number 8 again this week with his song Good, which that song spent 6 weeks in the number 1 spot not too long ago. Do you remember that? I mean, time is flying, isn't it? Such a great song there. Well, if you are joining during this second half of our show, then you may not know that every week here on 20, we go beyond the music with 3 things you need to know. That's our artist news. It's a quick look at what's happening with the artists from around Christian music. And today we featured stories about Leanna Crawford, Francesca Battistelli, and Seth Schleter. Now, here's a little pro tip for you. 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I mean, this is a bonus for you here. 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
1: 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Like Elevation Rhythm, we have them coming in to tell us about Washed. And a little later, CeCe Winans is dropping by to tell us about her latest song.
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6: This is Nate from Elevation Rhythm, and this is the heart behind our song, Washed. The Bible says in Ephesians 2:13, "But now in Christ Jesus, you who were once far off have been brought near by the blood of Christ." And that's what the song Wash is all about. We are able to celebrate that we were once far off, and because of the blood of Jesus washing us, we are now near to the heart of the Father.
2: Number 7.

0: Number 7 from Elevation Rhythm. It's called Washed here on 20, the Countdown Magazine. Well, if you are newer to Christian music, then you might not know that this next band, We the Kingdom, is made up of brothers Ed and Scott Cash, plus Ed's son Martin and longtime friend Andrew. Here they are singing Rescue Me.
1: Number 6. Face down.

0: They are moving up one to number six. It is the band We the Kingdom with their song Rescue Me here on 20, the Countdown Magazine. Well, something so fun about being a part of 20 is watching these songs and the artists make an impact week after week. And now many of those same names are being recognized with the GMA Dove Award nominations, which are kind of the Christian music version of the Grammys. As we all count down the biggest songs in Christian music each week, we'd love to know who's on your list. Which artist or song are you hoping takes home a Dove Award this year? 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
0: Well, it is almost time to kick off our top five remaining songs of the week. Are you planning to stay with me and find out who's at number one this time? I sure hope so. I don't want you to leave yet because you'll miss out on these top five remaining songs. Plus, we have the winning future fan favorite to reveal. That's those new songs that I played last week. And if you didn't get a chance to vote on those, I mean, you'll at least get to hear the winner. But you'll also get to vote on some new songs I'm going to play for you this week. So stay with me.
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4: Top five. Well, she is kicking off our top five again this week. Now, this is her fifth week in a row here, so that's pretty cool. It is Jamie McDonald, who just got to be a part of Forrest Frank's Jesus Revolution tour earlier this week. Here she is with her latest song called Ain't No Way on 20, The Countdown Magazine.
0: Number five.

0: It's Jamie McDonald back at number 5 for a 5th week in a row with Ain't No Way here on 20, the Countdown Magazine. Well, now it's time to reveal the future fan favorite winning song between those new ones last week. Now, if you don't remember what they were, I'll remind you. One of them was the new one from For King and Country called What If I Told You, and the other from Ben Fuller featuring Carrie Underwood. It was called If It Was Up to Me. After you voted on your favorite, the one that had the most, it was For King and Country. Here they are singing What If I Told You on 20, the Countdown Magazine.
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0: On the night you fall in all the pieces, you can bring your lonely heart to Jesus. What if I told you that I believe it?
1: That is a new song from For King and Country. It's called What If I Told You? And that's the winning future fan favorite here on 20 The Countdown Magazine. I think they've done it again. Another hit song there from them. And I can't wait until it hits our countdown soon and in our normal chart there, of course. Well, let's do it again. I have some new music to play for you this week and get your vote on. Our first new song for you this time is from Eric Nieder. It's called Praise You All the Same. Here's a little sample before you head over and vote at our website, 20thecountdown.com.

That is Eric Nieder with a new song called Praise You All the Same. That's the first choice this week for the future fan favorite. And I have another new one for you. This is from a new artist named Tate Buds. It's called When I Pray. Listen to this.

0: has a new artist named Tate Butts, and that's his song called When I Pray. Sounds a little like Josiah Queen, but it's not, I promise. The song before that was from Eric Nieder called Praise You All the Same.
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0: Number four this time, it's Phil Wickham and Crowder with It Really Is Amazing Grace here on 20 The Countdown Magazine. Well, before we wrap up today, you know, we still got a few more songs to go, three to be exact, but I have to thank Ivy in Kenya, Ellen in the UK, and Nomara in Florida here in the United States. 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
0: Well, they just announced the GMA Dove Award nominations, and this next artist, she has seven of them, including Artist of the Year, Worship Recorded Song of the Year, and Gospel Worship Album of the Year. Isn't that amazing? It is CeCe Winans, and next to tell us the story behind the song, Worthy of It All.
5: Psalm 63 talks about God's love being better than life, and that is so true. When I think of the goodness of Jesus and all that he has done for me, I can't help but praise God. And this song, Worthy of It All, just puts it all in perspective. When I just think of all of the great things that God has done, what he continues to do, and not just because of what he's done, but just because of who he is, he's worthy of all of our praise, all of our strength. The Bible instructs us to love him with all of our heart, soul, and mind. Why? Because he deserves nothing less. He is worthy of it all.
1: Number three.

0: At number two this week here on 20 The Countdown Magazine, that's Josiah Queen with his song Demons. You know, I was talking about the GMA Dove Awards a little earlier, and Josiah has not one, but two songs nominated as part of this year's GMA Dove Awards. One of them for Can't Steal My Joy, and the other for Dusty Bibles. He's also nominated as Songwriter of the Year and Artist of the Year, among a few others, for a total of 7 nominations. That's incredible. You know, one thing that stands out about him is that many of his songs start as personal worship moments. You know, he writes from his own walk with God, which is why his music probably feels so authentic to me. Well, here's a little reminder for you to go follow us if you're not already on social media. We're on Instagram and on Facebook, and keep up with the conversation about the GMA Dove Awards. Let us know some of your predictions. Okay, don't go anywhere, because next is going to be the number one song in Christian music.
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3: 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I've been listening to 20 The Countdown Magazine for 20 years on positive and uplifting UCB, which was the first Christian station in Canada. You guys do a great job. God bless you.
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0: We are at the top of our chart here, and at number one for the second week in a row, it is Zach Williams with his song Wait For Me. Here it is on 20 The Countdown Magazine.
1: Number one.

0: for a second week in a row. That is Zach Williams in the number one spot with his song Wait For Me on 20 The Countdown magazine. And I just learned something kind of interesting. Ben Fuller, who you hear on our countdown from time to time, he actually helped compose that song along with Zach. So that is pretty awesome. The more you listen to the show, the more random facts you learn as we go. Well, I'm William Ryan III, and I want to say thank you for making 20 a part of your weekend. And next week, we're going to be doing this again. We're going to count down the top 20 and hear some more stories behind the songs.
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1: Some people think that real living is avoiding pain and enjoying pleasure. But without suffering, we can never identify with the human condition the way Jesus did. And without suffering, we cannot know the grace that can sustain us through those difficult times of hardship. This is Erwin Lutzer, and tonight on Songs of the Night, I'm continuing a series titled Our Guilt, His Grace, a study in the book of Romans. Tonight our topic is Suffering with Hope, Taking Comfort in God's Eternal Big Picture. You stay tuned.

Good evening, everyone. From historic Moody Church in the heart of Chicago come Songs in the Night with Dr. Erwin Lutzer, soloists Glenn Jurian and Bert Kettinger, the King's Carolers, and organist John Innes. This is Songs in the Night. 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

0: And now, here is Dr. Lutzer.
1: Thanks, Bill, and good evening to my friends. When pastor and psychologist Helmut Tillich was asked what he thought about Americans, he said they do not know how to suffer. In his view, they consider suffering to be illegitimate, fundamentally inadmissible, disturbing, embarrassing, and not to be endured. Well, I think there's some truth in that. Yet all of us know that suffering is common to man. Everyone suffers to some degree. We've all experienced sicknesses, emotional distress, financial reversals. And yet there's a special kind of suffering that is intrinsic to the message of the gospel. I'm quoting Paul now. If indeed we suffer with him, we shall also be glorified with him. Suffering for the sake of the gospel brings a sure reward. Well, tonight we're going to look into Romans chapter 8 and learn about suffering with hope. But now, Bert Kettinger comes to sing for us.

Certainly, the problem of suffering is a great one for the Christian. Why does God allow suffering? Why all the pain? What we want to know is whether or not God Himself feels our pain and our suffering. Well, thankfully, in Jesus Christ, He does. Does Jesus care? The answer is yes. Thanks, Bert. In Romans chapter 8, verse 18, Paul expresses himself very clearly in showing us that suffering leads to glory. First of all, he says, "For we know that the whole creation groans and suffers the pains of childbirth together until now." He's talking about nature, yes, lakes, rivers, and mountains. When God created the world, he pronounced it good. But when man fell, even nature itself became tainted, subject to the bondage of decay. That's why Paul goes on to say that the creation itself will also be, quote, set free from its slavery to corruption, set free into the freedom of the glory of the children of God. That verse speaks about the second law of thermodynamics. Nature is always in a state of disintegration. It's falling apart. It's subject to decay. So God's good creation has become the groaning creation. Today the ground brings forth weeds. Predatory animals kill one another. Yes, Paul says that creation groans, waiting for the adoption of the sons of God. The day is coming when the curse will be reversed. The ground will no longer bring forth weeds, and the lion and the lamb will lie down together. Today, all the voices of nature are in a minor key. If nature could sing, it would say, "We're in bondage, we're in bondage." But now all of creation is on tiptoe, waiting for the coming of Christ. Furthermore, Paul says, even we ourselves groan within ourselves, waiting eagerly for our adoption as sons, the redemption of our body. Yes, we do have many blessings through Jesus Christ, but there's more to come. It's going to get better. Meanwhile, we groan. Today, a question often asked is there healing in the atonement? Of course, the Bible teaches that Jesus died for us, body, soul, and spirit. But my friend, we do not yet see the completion of that redemption. We've been given a down payment, but the fulfillment of all of God's promises toward us are still future. So we struggle with arthritis, tiredness, and eventually we must face death. We wait for the redemption of the body. Somebody put it this way, we've been rescued from a sinking ship on a lifeboat, but we are not yet on the shore. We've tasted of heavenly glory, but we are not yet fully satisfied. So remember that in this life we have the right to groan, groaning within ourselves in anticipation of the coming wonder of redemption.

Yes, my friend, tonight we are like castles of sand. Now we stand, soon we're gone, but God remains. The Apostle Paul says in Romans chapter 8 that we groan. He also says that the Spirit himself intercedes for us with groanings too deep for words. Creation groans, we groan. But God the Spirit also groans. When Christ came to the tomb of Lazarus, twice we read that he groaned in his spirit. This shows how closely God has identified with the burdens and travails and difficulties that we face in this life. Why does the Spirit groan? He helps us in our praying at times when we don't know how to pray. We've all been confused about God's will. Paul himself didn't know how to pray. For example, he asked God to take away his thorn in the flesh, but the Lord showed him that this was not to be. In Philippians 1, he struggled with the question of whether he should live or die. He didn't know what God wanted. At times like that in our distress, the Spirit helps us pray. In fact, I think that the Spirit also helps us when our prayers cannot even be verbalized. Tonight, possibly, I speak to someone who is in such distress, such heartache and hurt, that you don't know what to do. The Spirit is there, my friend. The Spirit is groaning, helping us in our prayer, awaiting for the return of Jesus Christ. There are two lessons that we should learn from this passage. First of all, our present state is abnormal. This is a period of transition. There's something much better up ahead. And by the way, the secularists who teach that there was no fall and therefore no redemption, they have no hope. But those who believe in the Bible are convinced that we must be reconciled to God because we've been estranged from God. Meanwhile, man thinks that he is in charge, but he's not. Scrawled on a Chicago bus is a poem that is attributed to a rat. Every time I nudge that spring, a bell rings, and a man walks out of a cage, assiduous and sharp like one of us, and brings me cheese. How did he fall into my power? Well, just so man thinks that he's in charge, that nature is in his power. He believes that he can control his own destiny, that he's the master of his fate, the captain of his soul. But like a rat, he's deceived. He's controlled by sinful forces that propel him into perpetual slavery. And there's no way out. How different it is for those of us who are believers. We believe that God has come to redeem us, to lift us from the pitfalls of our own slavery, and to bring us into his blessed presence. And the trials we experience here on earth are only a reminder that redemption lies ahead. Oh yes, those trials can be severe. We can lose our rights, our property, our health, and even our lives. Still, I believe that living one day in the liberty of Christ is worth a lifetime of suffering. After all, this life is so short, and eternity is so long.

Yes, my friend, tonight, redemption is around the corner. Our redemption draweth nigh. Thank you so much, Glenn. And what a wonderful thing it is to look forward to the return of Jesus Christ. Tonight we've learned that creation groans, we groan, the Spirit groans, and we have every right to groan for glory. It's fine to groan, as long as we remember that these groans are leading us onward, and redemption lies ahead. In fact, here in Romans 8, the imagery Paul uses is that of a woman who is giving birth to a child. All of us know that when this happens, the contractions become more painful and closer together. So consider the analogy. In the world today, the length of time between wars is becoming shorter. We have cults, such as the New Age movement, that are uniting the people of the world under a banner of mystical experience. We think of the disease called AIDS that has reached epidemic proportions. All these are reminders that birth pangs have come. The groaning of this age will, for the people of God, lead to the glories of the future. Tonight I have to say that we should be burdened for Christians in the world who groan under the burdens of political slavery. We think of countries such as China, and the church has grown there despite the persecution. We think of Romania before 1989, the revolution that took place. Believers used to say in those days that they had received an extra measure of suffering to make up for the fact that the church in America does not suffer. Well, maybe the fact that we don't suffer as much as we should, maybe that's the reason why the church here in America is not impacting society as it should. Sometimes we groan when we are ill-treated. Jesus said, "Woe to you when all men speak well of you, for so did their fathers to the false prophets." If we're truly living and proclaiming the gospel, we can also expect to groan. Paul told the Colossian believers, "I now rejoice in my suffering for you and fill up in my flesh what is lacking in the afflictions of Christ." There's almost a sense in which we get the leftovers of the Lord's afflictions. We receive some persecution and rejection as we talk about our faith. In Jesus Christ, we have the confidence that our groaning will eventually lead to glory. I love to tell that story about a German prison camp where a shout of joy broke out one morning. All around was death and starvation, yet the prisoners found reason to be happy. One of the prisoners had access to a radio and heard that World War II was over. They could rejoice knowing that freedom was just around the corner. Well, my friend, our groaning leads to redemption that is just up ahead. We will be with Jesus as he establishes his kingdom. Just think of walking on a redeemed planet with nature finally singing in a major key. Be encouraged. We can rejoice regardless of our groans, because as I've mentioned, our groans will lead to glory.

0: Tonight, Dr. Erwin Lutzer brought the ninth in a 14-part series on Our Guilt, His Grace, a study in the book of Romans. Sometimes life seems to throw us curveballs. Calamities and sicknesses come when we least expect them. Next week, Pastor Lutzer will take us back into Romans chapter 8 for a look at a verse that helps us make sense out of life. 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Or you can write to Songs in the Night, Moody Church, 1635 North LaSalle Boulevard, Chicago, Illinois, 60614. When you call or write, ask about Our Guilt, His Grace. 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Our address once again, Songs in the Night, Moody Church, 1635 North LaSalle Boulevard, Chicago, Illinois, 60614. Music tonight came to us from the King's Carolers, Faith Wilson, Gail Fletterer, Joanna Hedinga, and Marcia Twedell. Soloists were Glenn Jorian and Bert Kenninger, along with John Innes at the keyboards. This is Bill Davis, thanking each one of you for tuning in. Here once again is Dr. Lutzer.
1: And our Father, tonight we pray especially for those who are suffering. I pray, Lord, that they will be invigorated by the truths of your word and the knowledge that we can suffer with hope. Because we thank you, Father, that we live in an age that is transitory, and you're going to return and set things right. May we live in that confidence, we ask in Jesus' blessed name. Amen.

things I find so rewarding and encouraging about getting together like this via radio is that we can keep things simple. One of the first factors I think I recall learning in kindergarten was how to share. And then getting into first grade, I recall also learning how to count from 1 to 10. Hi, I'm Bill Pierce, and this is Night Sounds. Our entire focus and direction turns to the creator of this universe. We do that in various means, by different kinds of vantage points and subject matter and approaches. I'm glad you're a part of this whole scene. Many of you are. You've been with us before. And I also want to welcome anyone who's never been with us on the program Night Sounds. Hope you can stay. This turns out to be a relationship more than a radio format in many instances. And each time we get together like this, we change the topic. Most of it has to do with living and how to cope. Sharing, and that's what we'll be doing tonight. And I've entitled our time together Life Force, having to do with divine creative power. Not too long ago, I saw an editorial in a magazine, Signs of the Times, and it was by Marvin Moore. The title was God's Dictionary. Well, many years ago, I recall doing a program like this on God's signature. We can see the evidences of His power and creative force everywhere we move. Tonight's program is going to go back to simplicity in many ways, I think. Let's take the words of Jesus. Consider the lilies, He said, when He was talking about worry. They don't fret, yet look at them. They're beautiful. They don't toil or spin. They don't worry about tomorrow. Well, tonight's program, Life Force. Some people, I would imagine, think that God is nowhere to be seen. They don't hear any voices. But you know, all we have to do is begin to look around us at what He has created. We'll develop that particular factor and approach as we move ahead tonight. In our music, beginning again in simplicity, turning to the voice of Dave Robertson, a contemporary singer, he looks around, he says, Lord, where are you? Where are you hiding? And if you are, why are you hiding? I need to find you. I need to know you as soon as possible.

singer by the name of Dave Robertson, opening our program tonight. The Song of Quest, Where Are You? A song of prayer, actually, speaking to God. And a moment ago, as I was speaking of the lilies that Jesus reminded us of, it seemed that he dealt with his own creation. So many times with nature, he used flowers, animals, sparrows, trees, water, to get his message across to so many. As we're thinking about this and flowers and so on, saw a little item on the internet speaking of a young, new preacher who was walking with an older, more seasoned minister in the garden one day. Felt a bit insecure about what God had for him to do, and he was inquiring of the older preacher. And the elder walked up to a rose bush, and he handed the young preacher a rosebud and told him to open it without tearing off any of the petals. Well, the young preacher looked in disbelief at the older one and was trying to figure out what a rosebud could possibly have to do with his wanting to know the will of God for his life and for his ministry. Because of the high respect for the older man, he proceeded to try to unfold the rose, keeping every petal intact. Well, it wasn't long before he realized how it was impossible to do this. And noticing the young man's inability to unfold the rosebud while keeping it intact, the older preacher began to tell the following poem. And he said, "It's only a tiny rosebud, a flower of God's design. But I cannot unfold the petals with these clumsy hands of mine. The secret of unfolding flowers is not known to such as I. God opens the flowers so sweetly when in my hands they fade and die. If I cannot unfold a rosebud, the flower of God's design, then how can I think I have the wisdom to unfold this life of mine? So, I'll trust in him for his leading each moment of every day. I will look to him for his guidance each step of the pilgrim way. The pathway that lies before me only my heavenly Father knows. So I'll trust him to unfold the moments just as he unfolds the rose." Tonight's program, Life Force. And we'll be back to this in a moment. We don't have to look too far to see God's handiwork. If we take the time and even ask his direction to reveal himself to us. Now, we're not pantheists, those who worship God's creation, nature and such. But we can see God's signature everywhere we turn, if we are aware, if we are looking for and praying for his revelation to us. And actually, just about everywhere we look will reveal some sort of miracle.

tonight's program, Night Sounds, with the subtitle Life Force. Just in case you've joined us in the past few moments, this happens to be the program Night Sounds, coming your way just about every weeknight on this radio station. After we go off the air, many folk write to us and ask about further information on this format, this outreach via radio. Perhaps you'd like a catalog that sort of spells out the attended ministries and outreaches and expressions of this program. 12 to 13 record albums on CD, the latest of which is entitled A Quiet Place. Sort of like mood music with the Stockholm, Sweden symphony, string section and woodwinds, backing up solo trombone, just sort of lazing along and the middle range, reaching for the clouds once in a while in range and going way down to the sub-basement, as far as the musical form. If you'd like us to pray for you and share in the concerns that meet you in your life, we'd be privileged to do that. If you just send us the requests, we'll join you. Thank you for responding. Our mailing address is Night Sounds, Wheaton, Illinois, 60189. Referring again to Jesus when he was on earth, talking about his kingdom and the various works of his hands, always pointing to the things of his creation, like flowers and trees and water and living creatures, birds and animals. Yet, as he spoke to people who were plain middle-class folk like you and I are, he also had the opportunity to speak to those who deal with things of further knowledge, the deeper things of life. Scientists, for instance. Some time back, I saw an editorial by Marvin Moore called God's Dictionary. And he said, we know that God's Dictionary is far more complex than anything Mr. Webster ever thought of producing. Time magazine compared it to putting a man on the moon. It's probably even more complex than that. He said, I'm talking about the Human Genome Project, that's spelled G-E-N-O-M-E. Maybe you've heard about that by now. Scientists have actually put into their proper sequence 97% of the 31.1 billion chemical letters that make up the human DNA. It's a truly remarkable feat. More than 3 billion letters, so tiny, they cannot be seen through the world's most powerful microscope. Yet we humans have lined them all up in their proper order. Back in first and second grade, we learned our ABCs, and the 1, 2, 3s, how to count and how to read and how to form letters and sentences. Well, we learned, among other things, that the English language has 26 letters. Spanish has 29. Ancient Greek had 24. God's alphabet has just 4 letters, which scientists have labeled A, C, G, and T. And our genes have formed from 3.1 billion of them in countless combinations, something like words. Several scientific accomplishments of the past century give me a profound respect for science. Open heart surgery, splitting the atom, computers, the internet, landing humans on the moon, bringing back rocks from Mars, and now the Human Genome Project. It's good to know that we lived during the past part of the 20th century, and that the early part of the 21st century upon us, and we continue to reap more and more benefits from all of this scientific knowledge. We do it every day. We use what man has observed. We don't create anything. The
The law of biogenesis states that there can be no life without antecedent life. In other words, nothing can just begin at random and develop itself, such as evolution might suggest. We are creationists here, and the more science looks and observes and discovers, the more it's drawn to the Creator. And it seems that God's dictionary, DNA, with its 3.1 billion letters, sequenced to make the vast array of humans and animals and vegetation in our world, is one of these evidences in nature of God's life force and His existence. Mr. Moore said it's a marvelous evidence of His tremendous intelligence, for it's incomprehensible to me that anything as complex as God's dictionary should put itself together through the blind, random forces of nature. This isn't particularly a scientific conclusion, yet neither is it totally a matter of faith, because scientists have discovered that there really is a dictionary in nature, 3.1 billion letters, and someone with a lot more intelligence than either you or I have had to put it all together. So if the Christian religion is a matter of faith, then science is becoming very close to demonstrating, if not proving, the reality of faith, because it takes faith to believe that random forces of nature produced nature's complex dictionary, which today scientists are just now beginning to figure out. Well, as one said, God is not only the God and Lord of the microscope, but also of the telescope. And He, according to Philippians 1:6, will finish what He started in you and me. He's done something far more complex than DNA. Through Jesus Christ coming to Calvary, God in the flesh, to die for you and me, that we may have the wonderful opportunity, incredible, inconceivable, to be with Him someday in His heaven as we trust in Him. It's not a matter of neutrality either. There's no neutral point with God. He was not neutral toward us, so we can't be toward Him. In other words, we should make a decision, either for Him or against Him. Better yet, yielding to Him. Well, that's exciting. And this is offered to you and me right now. And we shouldn't delay, because we don't know what tomorrow will bring in our lives or in God's program. He's coming back soon through Jesus. And I trust that you will be ready. The thinking person considers God. Those who refuse to take God into their calculations do not know how to count. So let's take this opportunity to believe in Him, to investigate, consider Him right now. A moment ago I referred to Philippians 1:6 in the Bible. It reads, "He who hath begun a good work in you will perform it until the day of Jesus Christ." So He is going to finish what He started. Let's hear this reaffirmed by the Brooklyn Tabernacle Choir. If you want to, you can clap your hands. Here we go.

For those of you who have written in to us asking that we play more upbeat music, how does that fit your desires? Well, it's come to that moment. I see my digital timer over here to my left is beginning to inform me to get out of the way and make room for the next program to come on this radio station. Unless we're closing the broadcast day. I do so appreciate your being with us night by night on Night Sounds. Be delighted to hear from you, by the way. If any of you have questions about this ministry, again, we have a special packet of info for you. Our mailing address is Night Sounds, Wheaton, Illinois, 60189. And sneaking in behind me here, once again, is our ubiquitous theme music. Incidentally, that's a good word. You should look it up sometime. Begins with a U, spelled U-B-I-Q-U-I-T-O-U-S. And it certainly has served to be in the middle of our response to this music. Through the years, fore and aft of the program, for about a quarter century, 80 to 90% of the people love it. The rest of the listeners don't really care for it that much. But it certainly is a point of conversation and contention. At any rate, we'll look for you again in God's divine providence in a few short hours as we are drawn together through the program Night Sounds. Better yet, by God's life force, let's yield to Him, His divine creative process and powers working through us every day, every moment, every second. Thank you so much for sharing. May God's power direct you through the days to come. And until we meet once more, a pleasant, restful good night.

0: This is KICY, Nome. Now, by permission of the Federal Communications Commission and the International Telecommunications Union in Geneva, Switzerland, we turn our signal directionally westward into Russia and begin broadcasting the good news of the gospel in the Russian language.
1: Вы слушаете радиостанцию KICY, и мы рады приветствовать всех, кто сейчас слушает нас в поселках Новая Чаплина, Янракинот, Лорина, Лаврентия и также во всех селах и городах, куда достигает наш сигнал.

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1: 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Box 820, Nome, Alaska, 99762.

mom and dad stand broken, for their son's life has been destroyed. Have you seen old age take those away who are special to our hearts? Listen then to what I say.

to the symptoms that accompanied this ailment. Sit and listen to them. Don't try to turn to the verses. This is what he suffered. Inflamed ulcerous sores, 2:7. Persistent itching,

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0: With Alaska News, I'm Nathaniel Hobbs. Alaska Senator Dan Sullivan has joined Senators Rick Scott of Florida and Tommy Turbeville of Alabama in introducing legislation that would create a Secretary of the U.S. Coast Guard. The proposed Coast Guard Leadership Modernization Act would establish a dedicated civilian leader for the Coast Guard, bringing it in line with every other branch of the U.S. Armed Forces. Right now, the Coast Guard falls under the authority of the Secretary of Homeland Security and does not have its own cabinet-level civilian secretary. Senator Sullivan says the change would give the Coast Guard stronger representation at the highest levels of the federal government. He points to the service-wide ranging responsibilities, including protecting America's maritime borders, conducting search and rescue missions, responding to international crises, and supporting national defense. Sullivan says the legislation is especially important for Alaska, which has more coastline than the entire lower 48 states combined, and relies heavily on the Coast Guard for safety, security, and emergency response. If approved by Congress and signed into law, the bill would allow the president to nominate a secretary of the Coast Guard, subject to Senate confirmation. Supporters say the new proposition would strengthen leadership, improve military readiness, and better prepare the Coast Guard to meet the nation's growing maritime security challenges. And the Nome Local Emergency Planning Committee has issued an emergency preparedness reminder. As fall approaches, they're requesting that residents take a few minutes to check their preparedness by making sure their emergency go bag is packed and up to date. Update photos of the inside and outside of your home or workplace for insurance purposes, and review their evacuation plan and know where they can go if an emergency required them to leave quickly. The Nome Local Emergency Planning Committee also encourages residents to sign up for the Nome Emergency Notification and Announcement System. You can enroll by texting 91896, text Nome, and reply yes to opt in. Kowarik is expected to launch a similar emergency notification system soon. And that's Alaska News.
1: With Sports Shorts, I'm Cody. In some baseball news this morning, Anthony Kay tossed 6 1/3 scoreless innings. Andrew Benintendi, Everson Pereira, and Michael Vargas hit home runs, and the Chicago White Sox beat the AL-leading Tampa Bay Rays 9-1. The White Sox, who entered August in first place of the AL Central for the first time since 2021, held a 3.5-game lead over the Minnesota Twins. In other action, Michael Peterson worked out of a bases-loaded jam with no outs in the seventh inning as the Miami Marlins beat the Mets 2-0 shortly after New York traded opening day starter Freddie Peralta to Tampa Bay. And Gavin Williams allowed one hit in 5 2/3 innings and struck out 10. Chase DeLauter drove in 3 runs, and the Cleveland Guardians defeated the Arizona Diamondbacks 5-0 to avoid being swept in a weekend series. And that's Sports Shorts.
0: Here's Western Alaska's weather outlook from KICY AM 850 for eastern Norton Sound and the Nulato Hills, including Stebbins and Elam. Showers today, highs in the lower 60s, south winds to 25 miles per hour, and tonight mostly cloudy, a chance of showers, lows in the upper 40s, south winds to 20 miles per hour, with gusts to around 35 miles per hour. For St. Lawrence Island, including Gamble and Savunga, showers likely, highs in the lower 50s, southeast winds around 10 miles per hour, becoming north in the afternoon. And tonight, showers likely, lows in the mid-40s, north winds to 10 miles per hour. For the Bering Strait coast, including Teller and Diomede, showers, highs in the mid-50s, southeast winds around 15 miles per hour. And tonight, showers likely, lows in the upper 40s, southeast winds around 20 miles per hour. For the Yukon Delta coast, including Alaknuk and Kotlik, high surf advisory in effect until 4 p.m. Tuesday. Today, showers likely, highs in the mid-50s, south winds to 30 miles per hour. And tonight, showers likely, lows in the mid-40s, south winds to 25 miles per hour, with gusts to around 40 miles per hour. For the lower Yukon River, including St. Mary's and Marshall, strong wind advisory through late tonight. Today, showers likely, highs in the upper 50s. South winds to 25 miles per hour with gusts to around 40 miles per hour. And tonight, a chance of showers, lows in the mid-40s. South winds to 25 miles per hour with gusts to around 40 miles per hour. For the Kuskokwim Delta, including Ik and Tuksuk Bay, there's a high surf advisory in effect until 7 p.m. today. Wind advisory in effect until 1 p.m. Rain likely today, highs in the upper 50s, southwest winds to 35 miles per hour. And tonight, a chance of rain, lows in the upper 40s, south winds to 30 miles per hour. And for the southern Seward Peninsula coast, including Nome and Solomon, showers today, highs in the upper 50s, south winds to 25 miles per hour. And tonight, showers likely, lows in the upper 40s, south winds to 25 miles per hour. I'm Nathaniel, and that's the weather outlook from KICY AM 850.

Well, I don't know about you, but I'm sure glad to know that Jesus can reach beyond the storm no matter what it is. It's a great song to start off the Breakfast Club right here on this third day of August. You did it, my friend. You made it to August, and welcome to it. It's 7:11 on the Breakfast Club. My name is Nathaniel Hobbs, your coffee-sipping host right here with you this morning to hang out and have a good time. We'll listen to some music, have a few things we'll share with you. And right now, it is from our handy-dandy KICY clipboard. Reminder, United Methodist Women's Thrift Shop, open today from 4 to 5. 4 to 5, normally from 7 to 8:30 on Tuesdays and Thursdays, but today it's open from 4 to 5. 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The Gnome Rec Center is hosting Kinder Gym for kids 6 years old and younger. 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Now, it's from 10 to noon. It's in the main gymnasium. Mondays and Wednesdays, there is an admission fee of $7 for the first child and $1 for any additional children. 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For more information, call the Gnome Rec Center, 907-443-6645. I hope you're staying dry today and not too many leaks showing up in your roof. It has a way of showing up when you get this much rain coming down. But we're grateful for the rain, helping those berries. And then we're just praying that the enemy doesn't come in and devour all the berries by a storm that lasts and we get too much rain. But God knows what we need, so we'll just continue to trust him for all the good things he provides. XYZ Senior Center is providing today ham sandwich, chicken soup, and mandarin oranges on the lunch menu. And sounds like a good start to the August menu. So that's great. Back to music right now. It's Elevation Rhythm with Lizzie Morgan. And the song is Thank God I'm Free. Uvla Lotak.

Thank God I Am Free, Elevation Rhythm with Lizzie Morgan, right here on The Breakfast Club. It's the third day of August already, and it's Matt Blandford, Selena Gallagher, Lindsay Johnson, Avita Samuels, and Austin Burnett celebrating birthdays today, and we want to give a shout out to them.

Also celebrating birthdays today, Tom Brady turns 49. Martha Stewart, she turns 85. Martin Sheen turns 86. All of them celebrating birthdays today. And, yeah, it was, that's a blessing. Blessing to have that many years. Well, the sun rose this morning. Check this out. 6:12 it rose out of that 5 o'clock hour now, and it set at 12:03 a.m. That's when it will set, at 12:03 a.m. just barely over the other side by 3 minutes into tomorrow. So that's a loss of 6 minutes and 44 seconds over yesterday, with a total of 17 hours and 51 minutes of daylight. It's interesting to see how the, at first it was, we were losing time on the backside, seemingly quicker than the front side, on the sunrise side. And now the sunrise side seems to be clicking away a bit faster than the sunset side. It's kind of interesting how they balance each other out. And right when you think it's going to be over, I figured by today we would already be into the having the sunset in the same day, but not yet. Still 3 minutes on into the other side. I haven't had a chance to look over all the climate data today and how much rainfall was gathered. I think not sure that we're getting the reporting as expected. Let's see. Yesterday we got the recorded value of rainfall for precipitation. Was 2 inches. 2 inches. Let's see. That's the that's the record value on. It wasn't 2 inches. The record value on yesterday was 2.16 inches. That was in 2019. But from what I can see, we got about an inch. 0.93 is what they're showing of the amount of rainfall. Highest gusts around Nome for wind speeds was 35 mile an hour recorded, southeasterly direction. The record temperatures on this day were set in 1972. The high was 78. In 1970, we played flip-flop, and on this very same day, it was 33 degrees. So in 2 years, it jumped up to 78 from 33 on this very same day. Our average means are about 45 and about 57, which will be right in that ballpark today with this weather system that's holding us nice and steady. Well, our verse of the day from God's Word comes from 1 Samuel chapter 16, verse 7, and it's a great verse. It says this, "But the Lord said to Samuel, 'Do not consider his appearance or his height, for I have rejected him,'" talking to Samuel about who he's going to anoint for king. "The Lord does not look at the things people look at. People look at the outward appearance, but the Lord looks at the heart." I love that, because only God can see truly what's going on down inside of us, the parts of us that often gets misjudged by others. But God sees us clearly, and may he find in us a heart that is contrite towards God and seeks to please him in all that we do. Well, back to music. It's The Guardians with I Know You. It's number 11 on the Southern Gospel charts this week.

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Well, the fact is I know me.

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1: 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To friends of Helen Larson from Cynthia Gray, please join our family to celebrate the life of our loving mama, grandma, and Gigi. 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

0: Pereira and Michael Vargas hit home runs, and the Chicago White Sox beat the AL-leading Tampa Bay Rays 9-1. The White Sox, who entered August in first place of the AL Central for the first time since 2021, held a 3.5-game lead over the Minnesota Twins. In other action, Michael Peterson worked out of a bases-loaded jam with no outs in the seventh inning as the Miami Marlins beat the Mets 2-0 shortly after New York traded opening day starter Freddy Peralta to Tampa Bay. And Gavin Williams allowed one hit in 5 2/3 innings and struck out 10. Chase DeLauder drove in 3 runs, and the Cleveland Guardians defeated the Arizona Diamondbacks 5-0 to avoid being swept in a weekend series. And that's Sports Shorts.
1: Here's your fast forecast from KICY AM 850. For Eastern Orange Sound and the Nulato Hills, showers, highs in the lower 60s, south winds to 25 miles per hour. For St. Lawrence Island, showers likely, highs in the lower 50s, southeast winds around 10 miles per hour, becoming north in the afternoon. For the Bering Strait coast, showers, highs in the mid-50s, southeast winds around 15 miles per hour. For the Yukon Delta coast, high surf advisory in effect until 4 p.m. Tuesday. Showers likely today, highs in the mid-50s, south winds to 30 miles per hour. For the lower Yukon River, there's a strong wind advisory through late tonight. Showers likely today, highs in the upper 50s, south winds to 25 miles per hour, with gusts to around 40 miles per hour. For the Kuskokwim Delta, there is a high surf advisory in effect until 7 p.m. today, a wind advisory in effect until 1 p.m. Rain likely today, highs in the upper 50s, southwest winds to 35 miles per hour. And for the southern Seward Peninsula coast, showers today, highs in the upper 50s, south winds to 25 miles per hour. We'll have the extended forecast in about a half an hour here on KICY AM 850.
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3: Hello, hello, hello! My name is Polly Polenia, and I am Uncle Bob's guest today.
4: Polly Polenia, welcome to Nature Corner.
3: So glad you came to see me today.
4: Well, thank you. Way up at the top of the world, too.
3: In the Arctic Ocean.
4: Yes, up near the North Pole.
3: Just a little south of the pole, Uncle Bob.
4: Oh, like where?
3: You know where Greenland is located, huh?
4: Oh, sure. That's the last big island before the Arctic Ocean and then the North Pole.
3: Well, I am located between Greenland and Ellesmere Island.
4: Ellesmere Island. I see it. Just west of Greenland, looking at the map here.
3: I am scattered about in the water between Ellesmere Island and Greenland.
4: You're scattered about?
3: Yeah, yeah. There is a lot of me to go around.
4: I'm confused, Polly. What are you, anyway?
3: All right, first let me spell my name.
4: Okay.
3: P-O-L-Y-N-Y-A. It is a Russian word.
4: That makes sense, because the next country north of Greenland is Russia.
3: Yeah, yeah.
4: Okay, sorry for interrupting you, Polly. Tell me, what are you?
3: A Polenia is open, unfrozen water that is surrounded by lots of ice.
4: And there are lots of these open, unfrozen areas of water surrounded by ice between Ellesmere Island and Greenland?
3: Many, many, many, many. That is what the first four letters of my name mean, P-O-L-Y.
4: That's right, Polly does mean many. It came from the Greek language many years ago.
3: True! And Nya, N-Y-A, is a Russian word that means open.
4: Polenia, many open, right?
3: Meaning many open, unfrozen areas of water surrounded by ice.
4: I get it. So you're really different parts of the Arctic Ocean that are not frozen. Now, are these parts large or small?
3: I can look like a little pool 100 yards in diameter, or a large lake.
4: But always surrounded by sea ice, right?
3: Miles of thick sea ice, Uncle Bob.
4: How many polynyas are there between Ellesmere Island and Greenland?
3: Polly?
4: Many. But the rest of the water is ice.
3: Quite right.
4: Why does this happen, Polly?
3: Several different reasons why. Way down deep in the Arctic Ocean, the Lord has caused the water to be much warmer than it is at the surface.
4: Okay, we know that. But how does that apply to you?
3: Well, because of the salty water, the strong ocean currents bring some of this warmer ocean water to the surface. And it melts the ice in that place.
4: And we have a polynya. Huh. Well, that means you're not open water year-round.
3: Oh, no, no. In the coldest days of winter, even I am frozen over, Uncle Bob. It is only in late winter or early spring that I become open water.
4: A polynya.
3: Yeah, yeah, that's right.
4: All because the ocean currents pull up some of the warmer water and melt the ice for you.
3: And to show you how great and intelligent the Master Designer is, it always happens in the same places of the ocean at the same time each spring.
4: Ooh, how high-tech. That's dependability to the max. And dependability comes from dependability. Christ the Creator.
3: Meanwhile, all around me, the ocean is still ice.
4: The warm currents miss those areas, right?
3: Isn't that interesting?
4: Really, it is, Polly.
3: Sometimes, even in early April, after I have thawed, very cold nights will make me turn to thin ice, but the gusty winds from offshore will skim off my thin ice and open me again.
4: Cool. So even though the warm currents are under you, you still need the strong winds to keep you thawed.
3: To keep my polynya, yeah.
4: To keep you open.
3: You've got it, Uncle Bob.
4: So let's see if I understand you. You're frozen over during the winter months.
3: Correct.
4: But in early April, you thaw while the rest of the ocean is solid ice around you.
3: But the Master Designer causes me to remain open water from April through August.
4: Ooh, and then the cold weather comes. Winter comes early in the Arctic, doesn't it?
3: Tell me about it, huh?
4: But polynya, it's assuring to know that your ice will melt at the same place and the same time next spring.
3: Listen to this, Uncle Bob, you like it.
4: Okay.
3: Scientists discovered that the ocean currents which melt my ice are so warm, they release more than 300 watts of heat energy per square yard into the frigid air above me.
4: No wonder you become open water while the rest of the ice around you doesn't melt.
3: And again, that is because the Lord Jesus Christ, the great creator, causes special currents in the ocean to carry warmer water to me.
4: And these currents flow only in certain areas of the Arctic Ocean.
3: Got it.
4: Okay, the kids and I are getting a little impatient here, Polynya. They want to know what all of this means. How does this help the world around us?
3: The Lord used me to preserve life in the Arctic Ocean.
4: Is that a fact?
3: Oh, yeah, yeah. He made me an oasis in the middle of the ice.
4: I like that one.
3: Cool, huh?
4: Oh, yes, indeed. Very cool, Polly. How do you preserve life in the Arctic?
3: Wherever I am in the great Arctic Ocean, polar bears come.
4: Oh, you mean they walk over the pack ice of the ocean, see a polynya, some open water, and investigate?
3: Right. And they crouch on the edges of me and wait until a seal comes up for air and pounce on him.
4: And dinner is served.
3: Polynyas are very, very, very popular feeding stations for polar bears in the Arctic, Uncle Bob.
4: What would they do if you remained frozen over until July?
3: All would leave the pack ice, and they would roam elsewhere looking for food, probably going into villages, attacking dogs and humans.
4: Uh-oh.
3: And because of a shortage of food, mother bears would have fewer babies, and many bears would starve to death.
4: And soon the effect would be felt on the polar bear community.
3: Far fewer of those giant white monsters, Uncle Bob.
4: That's for sure.
3: I remember back in the terribly cold winter of 1973 and 74, I did not open, and 50% of the seals died.
4: No polynyas, no openings in the ice to let them breathe and surface.
3: That's right, yes. And because there were fewer seals, within 2 years, the polar bear population was reduced by 33%.
4: Oh, my. The kids and I see how important you are, Polly. Do you preserve life in any other way?
3: Many different water birds migrate. They fly up to the Arctic in early spring to begin a family. They know about me, and they depend upon me.
4: They swim in your waters and find food.
3: Definitely. Because I am open, they are able to catch fish, shrimp, and other sea creatures that give them strength after a long migratory flight.
4: Yes, they have to fly over solid ice to get to you, don't they?
3: Correct. Correct. And when they see my open waters, they are full of joy as they splash down.
4: So now they know they can build nests on the shore and have plenty of food to feed their young.
3: And because Christ the Creator has designed the sun to shine for nearly 24 hours in spring and summer up here, they are able to have larger families. That is why they come up to the Arctic to make their nests in the spring and summertime.
4: So, Polly, you're literally a smorgasbord for hungry birds in early April.
3: I like the way you describe it, smorgasbord.
4: Well, that's what you are.
3: Seabirds like kittiwakes, thick-billed murres, gulls, eiders, and old squaws come.
4: All because of the food that the kind one made available, Polly.
3: Doesn't the Creator's book say he provides food for all of the critters?
4: Sure does. Psalm 136, verse 25. The Lord gives food to every creature.
3: Yeah, and in this very cold land, I am thankful to him that he designed me in such a way that I can help provide that food.
4: Well, that's a super attitude. Polly Palenya, you've educated the kids and me today. Thank you.
3: Thank you very much.
4: Oh, you're welcome.
3: Good to have you here today, Uncle Bob.
4: Well, thanks for inviting me.

0: Hello there. Remember me, Jim?
1: Sure do. You promised to return, and you did. You're the Word of God.
0: The Holy Scriptures.
1: Right.
0: What makes me the Word of God, son?
1: Two verses you taught me last week, Word.
0: At number one.
1: Job 23:12.
0: Say it.
1: Job said, I have treasured the words from God's mouth more than my daily bread.
0: Good, but how does that answer my question?
1: Easy. Job said he treasured the words from God's mouth.
0: From where?
1: God's mouth.
0: Which means?
1: The Holy Scriptures came from God.
0: Attaboy. And what was the other verse?
1: Matthew chapter 4. Verse 4.
0: Hey, can you say it?
1: Sure can. The Lord Jesus said, man does not live on bread alone, but on every word that comes from the mouth of God. See, there it is again.
0: That's right. Every word that comes from
1: the mouth of God, meaning the Bible, came from God.
0: Whatever comes from God's mouth is full of life and truth, Tim.
1: Life that helps me run my life, Word.
0: You've got it. Now, here's another verse to put in your computer.
1: 2 Timothy 3:16. All scripture is God-breathed.
0: All scripture is what?
1: God-breathed.
0: What does that mean?
1: Well, the Bible comes from God. He breathed it out of his mouth.
0: Perfect. That means it's his word then, right? Read the rest. What else am I?
1: All scripture is God-breathed and useful.
0: Great. Useful for what?
1: It says useful for teaching.
0: Do you need to be taught, son?
1: Oh, I sure do. Taught the way God thinks.
0: Way to go. How else am I useful?
1: It says useful for reproof.
0: That means scolding.
1: The Bible gets on my case when I need it.
0: Am I useful for anything else?
1: Sure. It says here, you are useful for correction.
0: It keeps you on the right road.
1: God's road.
0: And how else do I help you?
1: 2 Timothy 3:16 says you're useful for training in righteousness.
0: Training in right living.
1: Right according to what God says is right in his word.
0: There you go. Spend time in me today, Tim. Ask the Holy Spirit to make me real to you.
1: Super suggestion, right, kids?

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City of Nome and Nome Police Department, communications officer needed, number one and two. And also a police officer trainee. Human resources available for contact there is 907-443-6622. You can also call the City Hall main line at 6663. Norton Sound Health Corporation as well. They need a medical technologist and a travel nurse. Those positions are open, and you can contact them by calling 907-443-4573. Just a couple of the jobs we have listed here, and if you're looking for a job, there's things to do around this town, which is a great thing. Back to music now, taking us to the top of the hour, it's Tell Me the Story of Jesus, Ivan Parker.

0: With Alaska News, I'm Nathaniel Hobbs. Alaska Senator Dan Sullivan has joined Senators Rick Scott of Florida and Tommy Turbeville of Alabama in introducing legislation that would create a Secretary of the U.S. Coast Guard. The proposed Coast Guard Leadership Modernization Act would establish a dedicated civilian leader for the Coast Guard, bringing it in line with every other branch of the U.S. Armed Forces. Right now, the Coast Guard falls under the authority of the Secretary of Homeland Security and does not have its own cabinet-level civilian secretary. Senator Sullivan says the change would give the Coast Guard stronger representation at the highest levels of the federal government. He points to the service-wide ranging responsibilities, including protecting America's maritime borders, conducting search and rescue missions, responding to international crises, and supporting national defense. Sullivan says the legislation is especially important for Alaska, which has more coastline than the entire lower 48 states combined, and relies heavily on the Coast Guard for safety, security, and emergency response. If approved by Congress and signed into law, the bill would allow the president to nominate a secretary of the Coast Guard, subject to Senate confirmation. Supporters say the new proposition would strengthen leadership, improve military readiness, and better prepare the Coast Guard to meet the nation's growing maritime security challenges. And the Nome Local Emergency Planning Committee has issued an emergency preparedness reminder. As fall approaches, they're requesting that residents take a few minutes to check their preparedness by making sure their emergency go bag is packed and up to date. Update photos of the inside and outside of your home or workplace for insurance purposes, and review their evacuation plan and know where they can go if an emergency required them to leave quickly. The Nome Local Emergency Planning Committee also encourages residents to sign up for the Nome Emergency Notification and Announcement System. You can enroll by texting 91896, text Nome, and reply yes to opt in. Kowarik is expected to launch a similar emergency notification system soon. And that's Alaska News.
1: With Sports Shorts, I'm Cody. In some baseball news this morning, Anthony Kay tossed 6 1/3 scoreless innings. Andrew Benintendi, Everson Herrera, and Michael Vargas hit home runs, and the Chicago White Sox beat the AL-leading Tampa Bay Rays 9-1. The White Sox, who entered August in first place of the AL Central for the first time since 2021, held a 3.5-game lead over the Minnesota Twins. In other action, Michael Peterson worked out of a bases-loaded jam with no outs in the seventh inning as the Miami Marlins beat the Mets 2-0 shortly after New York traded opening day starter Freddy Peralta to Tampa Bay. And Gavin Williams allowed one hit in 5 2/3 innings and struck out 10. Chase DeLauder drove in 3 runs, and the Cleveland Guardians defeated the Arizona Diamondbacks 5-0 to avoid being swept in a weekend series. And that's Sports Shorts.
0: Here's Western Alaska's weather outlook from KICY AM 850 for Eastern Norton Sound and the Nulato Hills, including Stebbins and Elam. Showers today, highs in the lower 60s, south winds to 25 miles per hour, and tonight mostly cloudy, a chance of showers, lows in the upper 40s, south winds to 20 miles per hour, with gusts to around 35 miles per hour. For St. Lawrence Island, including Gamble and Savunga, showers likely, highs in the lower 50s, southeast winds around 10 miles per hour, becoming north in the afternoon. And tonight, showers likely, lows in the mid-40s, north winds to 10 miles per hour. For the Bering Strait coast, including Teller and Diomede, showers, highs in the mid-50s, southeast winds around 15 miles per hour. And tonight, showers likely, lows in the upper 40s, southeast winds around 20 miles per hour. For the Yukon Delta coast, including Alaknuk and Kotlik, high surf advisory in effect until 4 p.m. Tuesday. Today, showers likely, highs in the mid-50s, south winds to 30 miles per hour. And tonight, showers likely, lows in the mid-40s, south winds to 25 miles per hour, with gusts to around 40 miles per hour. For the lower Yukon River, including St. Mary's and Marshall, strong wind advisory through late tonight. Today, showers likely, highs in the upper 50s. South winds to 25 miles per hour with gusts to around 40 miles per hour. And tonight, a chance of showers, lows in the mid-40s. South winds to 25 miles per hour with gusts to around 40 miles per hour. For the Kuskokwim Delta, including Eek and Tuxik Bay, there's a high surf advisory in effect until 7 p.m. today. Wind advisory in effect until 1 p.m. Rain likely today, highs in the upper 50s, southwest winds to 35 miles per hour. And tonight, a chance of rain, lows in the upper 40s, south winds to 30 miles per hour. And for the southern Seward Peninsula coast, including Nome and Solomon, showers today, highs in the upper 50s, south winds to 25 miles per hour. And tonight, showers likely, lows in the upper 40s, south winds to 25 miles per hour. I'm Nathaniel, and that's the weather outlook from KICY AM 850.

Well, isn't that great news to start off this rainy, beautiful, but rainy, beautiful Monday here on The Breakfast Club. My name is Nathaniel Hobbs. It's 10 seconds away from being 8:12 on this third day of August. And just like that, we have got into August. What a blessing it's been. It's been beautiful weather. It's been beautiful overall. I was telling somebody, I think it's the best summer that I can remember in many years so far. And we're just trusting God for the rest of this summer. Well, here's a few notes for you from the KICY clipboard. The Nome Berry Festival will be held here at the Nome Mini Convention Center, and it's going to be August the 13th. That's a Thursday. It's from 10 to 3 p.m. Now, there is a deadline to sign up for the vendor tables. That's this week, August the 7th. By 4 p.m. So this Friday, if you'd like a vendor table, you can apply online at quaric.org/26berryfest. You can also get a hold of Gabe Smith. Email him at gsmith@quaric.org or give him a call at 907-443-4278, and he'll take care of you. There are a few, travel scholarships available. And if you're needing help getting in from one of the regional villages here, you can give them a call. There's a few of those, so get in there and find out about it. The Bering Land Bridge National Preserve hosts Tundra Tots, children ages 3 to 5, and that's on Wednesdays at 10:30 at the Bering Land Bridge Heritage Center. We'll talk about that a little bit more tomorrow, but they have some fun things that they're promoting for this week. But join the Rangers there for nature play, stories, crafts, and healthy snack. Adult supervision is required for those ages. That is on Wednesday. Our menu for today from XYZ Senior Center, it is a ham sandwich, chicken soup, and mandarin oranges. Sounding real good. Well, let's get some more coffee sipping and music playing. It's Kristen Stanfill, Passion, the group, and the song is Simple Pursuit.

0: Well, there are some birthdays to celebrate today on our calendar and an anniversary. And we're going to start off with the anniversary first. It's Jacob and Bridie's Phillips' anniversary. And we want to say a shout out to them. And if it's yours, if you have an anniversary today, we send this to you.
1: Happy anniversary.

It is Austin Burnett, Evita Samuels, Lindsay Johnson, Selena Glaugergan, and Matt Blanford celebrating birthdays on the calendar here. And yeah, great. Hope you can find a dry spot and celebrate. But this goes to you. Happy

You will have 17 hours and 51 minutes of daylight. Let's say this, of potential daylight that you'll be able to see to celebrate your birthday today. That's a loss of 6 minutes and 44 seconds over yesterday. The sun rose at 6:12, and it will set at 12:03, just barely over the timeline into tomorrow by 3 minutes. But we're getting there. Almost the sunrise and sunset being in the same day, or at least the same 24-hour period. The Bible verse for today from God's Word is from 1 Samuel chapter 16, verse 7. And I love this because so often we all get caught up in this reality, but God knows that. And so he says to Samuel, who was looking to crown a king, the Lord said to Samuel, "Do not consider his appearance or his height, for I have rejected him. The Lord does not look at things as people look at them. People look at the outward appearance, but the Lord, he looks at the heart." That's 1 Samuel chapter 16, verse 7, from the New International Version of the Bible.

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1: This is an announcement from the Alaska Department of Fish and Game in Nome for the Norton Sound District. 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As previously announced, in the Nome Subdistricts, marine waters west of Cape Nome and all freshwaters of the Nome Subdistrict are closed to subsistence gillnet fishing from 6 p.m. on Mondays until 6 p.m. on Wednesdays each week. 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
2: The next Nome tide will be a low tide at 2:36 a.m., followed by a high tide at 9:49 a.m. The marine forecast for western Alaska coastal waters out to 15 nautical miles, posted 3:46 a.m. Monday, August the 3rd, outlook to Tuesday. Zone 2802, Dull Point to Quick Pack. There's gale warning in effect from this afternoon through this evening. Today, south winds 35 knots, seas 9 feet, rain showers. Tonight, south winds 35 knots, seas 8 feet, rain showers. Tuesday, south winds 20 knots, seas 5 feet, rain showers. Tuesday night, southwest winds 15 knots, seas 4 feet. Zone 2803, quick pack to Cape Stevens, small craft advisory, in effect through late tonight. Today, south winds 30 knots, seas 6 feet, rain showers. Tonight, south winds 25 knots, seas 5 feet, rain showers. Tuesday, southeast winds 25 knots, seas 5 feet, rain showers. Tuesday night, south winds 20 knots, seas 4 feet, rain showers. Zone 2804, Cape Stevens to Moses Point, small craft advisory, in effect through late tonight. Today, south winds 25 knots, seas 5 feet, rain showers. Tonight, south winds 25 knots, seas 5 feet. Tuesday, southeast winds 25 knots, seas 5 feet, rain showers. Tuesday night, southeast winds 25 knots, seas 5 feet, rain showers. Zone 2805, Moses Point to Sledge Island, small craft advisory, in effect through late tonight. Today, south winds 30 knots, seas 8 feet, rain showers. Tonight, south winds 30 knots, seas 8 feet, rain showers. Tuesday, southeast winds 25 knots, seas 6 feet, rain showers. Tuesday night, southeast winds 25 knots, seas 5 feet, rain showers. Zone 2806, Sledge Island to Wales, small craft advisory in effect from this afternoon through late tonight. Today, south winds 25 knots, seas 6 feet, rain showers. Tonight, southeast winds 25 knots, seas 8 feet, rain showers. Tuesday, east winds 20 knots, seas 6 feet, rain showers. Tuesday night, northeast winds 10 knots, seas 4 feet. Zone 2816, south side of St. Lawrence Island. Today, south winds 20 knots, seas 8 feet, rain showers. Tonight, north winds 15 knots, seas 8 feet, rain showers. Tuesday, north winds 10 knots, seas 5 feet. Tuesday night, north winds 10 knots, seas 5 feet. Zone 2817, north side of St. Lawrence Island. Today, south winds, 15 knots, seas, 6 feet, rain showers. Tonight, north winds, 15 knots, seas, 6 feet, rain showers. Tuesday, northeast winds, 10 knots, seas, 5 feet. Tuesday night, north winds, 10 knots, seas, 4 feet.

0: homes. The fires burned nearly 5,400 acres as of Sunday, and Washington's Governor Bob Ferguson has declared a state of emergency. Winds gusting up to 40 miles an hour at times, fanning the flames of what is officially being called the Spokane area fires. President Trump canceling a pending attack against Iran over the weekend. The president said parameters were reached in a deal to end the war. News Nation's Tom Dempsey has the latest details.
1: President Trump made this announcement overnight, saying that he has ordered the U.S. military to halt all strikes and attacks against Iran in hopes that a peace deal can be reached soon. He made this announcement in a post to Truth Social where he wrote, quote, "We have just been asked by Iran and other Middle Eastern countries to hold off any attack and that the perimeters of a deal have been agreed to. This would include the immediate, complete, and total opening of the Hormuz Strait and an end to Iran's nuclear threat."
0: The president says the pause in fighting is contingent upon Iran and the U.S. reaching a deal quickly. Senator Bernie Moreno says Ohio Congressman Max Miller should not serve in the House of Representatives. It comes following allegations of abuse made by Moreno's daughter against Miller. Police reports obtained by ABC News detail accusations of physical abuse and threats during their marriage. In a post on X, Moreno said Miller, quote, needs serious psychological help and is a danger to his daughter. Miller has denied allegations and has stated that he's staying in the race. Three people dead, at least seven others were hurt in a shooting at an In-N-Out Burger restaurant in Idaho Saturday. News Nation's Mills Hayes is following developments.
2: The shooting happened outside an In-N-Out Burger a little before 2:30 in the afternoon. The white male suspects carrying an AR-style rifle and firing off multiple rounds in the parking lot. People were seen running for their lives in the busy shopping area that includes restaurants and a mall. Police say that hundreds of people were there and they are working to interview as many witnesses as possible.
0: The suspect is also dead. Police were working to identify him as well as the victims. Doctors seeing a new cosmetic side effect caused by weight loss drugs like Ozempic. The condition known as temporal hollowing or sunken temples can make the face look older and thinner. Experts say it's becoming more noticeable as GLP-1 medications grow in popularity. Temporal hollowing is the loss of fat in the temples, the areas on the sides of the forehead. The condition is more likely to happen when patients lose weight too quickly or do not follow a personalized treatment plan. Spider-Man, Brand New Day, easily swung to the top of the box office with a whopping $355 million debut here over the weekend. From Christian News Radio Network, I'm Jim Miller. To hear this and other reports on demand, visit ChristianNewsRadio.org.
3: With Alaska News, I'm Nathaniel Hobbs. Alaska Senator Dan Sullivan has joined Senators Rick Scott of Florida and Tommy Turbeville of Alabama in introducing legislation that would create a Secretary of the U.S. Coast Guard. The proposed Coast Guard Leadership Modernization Act would establish a dedicated civilian leader for the Coast Guard, bringing it in line with every other branch of the U.S. Armed Forces. Right now, the Coast Guard falls under the authority of the Secretary of Homeland Security and does not have its own cabinet-level civilian secretary. Senator Sullivan says the change would give the Coast Guard stronger representation at the highest levels of the federal government. He points to the service-wide ranging responsibilities, including protecting America's maritime borders, conducting search and rescue missions, responding to international crises, and supporting national defense. Sullivan says the legislation is especially important for Alaska, which has more coastline than the entire lower 48 states combined, and relies heavily on the Coast Guard for safety, security, and emergency response. If approved by Congress and signed into law, the bill would allow the president to nominate a secretary of the Coast Guard, subject to Senate confirmation. Supporters say the new proposition would strengthen leadership, improve military readiness, and better prepare the Coast Guard to meet the nation's growing maritime security challenges. And the Nome Local Emergency Planning Committee has issued an emergency preparedness reminder. As fall approaches, they're requesting that residents take a few minutes to check their preparedness by making sure their emergency go bag is packed and up to date. Update photos of the inside and outside of your home or workplace for insurance purposes, and review their evacuation plan and know where they can go if an emergency required them to leave quickly. The Nome Local Emergency Planning Committee also encourages residents to sign up for the Nome Emergency Notification and Announcement System. You can enroll by texting 91896, text NOME and

0: yes to opt in. Kwerik is expected to launch a similar emergency notification system soon. And that's Alaska News.
1: With Sports Shorts, I'm Cody. In some baseball news this morning, Anthony Kaye tossed 6 1/3 scoreless innings. Andrew Benintendi, Everson Herrera, and Michael Vargas hit home runs, and the Chicago White Sox beat the AL-leading Tampa Bay Rays 9-1. The White Sox, who entered August in first place of the AL Central for the first time since 2021, held a 3.5-game lead over the Minnesota Twins. In other action, Michael Peterson worked out of a bases-loaded jam with no outs in the seventh inning as the Miami Marlins beat the Mets 2-0 shortly after New York traded opening day starter Freddie Peralta to Tampa Bay. And Gavin Williams allowed one hit in 5 2/3 innings and struck out 10. Chase DeLauter drove in 3 runs, and the Cleveland Guardians defeated the Arizona Diamondbacks 5-0 to avoid being swept in a weekend series. And that's Sports Shorts.
0: Here's your fast forecast from KICY AM 850. For Eastern Orange Sound and the Nulato Hills, showers, highs in the lower 60s, south winds to 25 miles per hour. For St. Lawrence Island, showers likely, highs in the lower 50s, southeast winds around 10 miles per hour, becoming north in the afternoon. For the Bering Strait coast, showers, highs in the mid-50s, southeast winds around 15 miles per hour. For the Yukon Delta coast, high surf advisory in effect until 4 p.m. Tuesday. Showers likely today, highs in the mid-50s, south winds to 30 miles per hour. For the lower Yukon River, there's a strong wind advisory through late tonight. Showers likely today, highs in the upper 50s, south winds to 25 miles per hour, with gusts to around 40 miles per hour. For the Kuskokwim Delta, there is a high surf advisory in effect until 7 p.m. today, a wind advisory in effect until 1 p.m. Rain likely today, highs in the upper 50s, southwest winds to 35 miles per hour. And for the southern Seward Peninsula coast, showers today, highs in the upper 50s, south winds to 25 miles per hour. We'll have the extended forecast in about a half an hour here on KICY AM 850.

0: Well, that is absolutely a testimony of my life. And hey, we've got a blessing here with us this morning. We've got a guest in the house, Pastor Austin Jones, visiting us here in Nome right now at the Fondo Broadcast Center. Good morning.
1: Good morning.
0: Welcome to the Breakfast Club.
1: Thank you, sir. And good morning, Western Alaska.
0: Absolutely. We were just sitting here talking about the goodness of God, and it was on your heart this morning.
1: Yeah, I was reading Romans chapter 2 this morning, and I just want to read that to everybody out there listening. I just said, man, somebody out there needs to hear of the goodness of God.
0: Amen.
1: And I was thinking of Romans chapter 2, verse 4. It says, "Do you see how wonderfully kind, tolerant, patient God is with you? Does this mean nothing to you? Can't you see that it is his kindness that intends you to turn, or is intended to turn you from sin?" Meaning, one version says it's the goodness of God that leads us
0: to repentance,
1: Yeah. And how good God is to give his only son Jesus for us. It's amazing.
0: And we take it for granted and like day to day. You know, I often think about, I know how I feel when I wake up in the morning, and often we're here on the Breakfast Club, we're joining people as they wake up, get ready for their day. And it's so easy to be caught up in the day-to-day cares of my life to not stop and remember the goodness of God.
1: That's right.
0: We were talking about it last night about how God commands us to be grateful. Mm. In everything, give thanks. This is the will of God in Christ Jesus concerning you. There are some other passages you were talking about goodness, but we were reminding ourselves that God's goodness is for all time. And it's for all generations.
1: That's right.
0: And he doesn't just pass it down to you and me. It's to pass to us and keep on going through us.
1: Psalm 23:6 says, "Goodness and his mercy will follow you all the days of your life and will dwell in the house of the Lord forever." And the goodness of God, I can't help but think, Brother Nathan, about even my own salvation.
0: Yeah.
1: You know, when you think of the goodness of God and how, you know, I was once lost and bound in sin and and evil powers ruling over my life even. But when I gave my life to Jesus and I turned from sin, the kindness of God was extended to me. The goodness of God was extended to me in salvation. And when I think of the goodness of God, I can't help but think of my life turning to Christ. And so many listening out there that have, maybe you've made that decision. You've given your life to Jesus. Maybe you're listening. You've never given your life to Jesus. Just know today, the Bible says in Romans 5:8 that God demonstrated his love for us, that his goodness, his love for us, that while we were still in sin, Christ died for us. Amen. He loves us so much, and I'm just so thankful for him. Amen. He's a good God. I think sometimes we say it casually, you know, God is good, but I think we really need to get it down in our soul and understand how good God really is.
0: It's a good word, man. It's a good word. It's awesome. We'll talk about it here in another segment. Let's hear about it right now from Toby Mack and Blessing Offer with The Goodness.

0: Aren't those the best donuts?
1: Yeah, they're from Hanson's.
0: Oh yeah, fresh made daily.
1: My favorites are the maple bars.
0: How about the jelly topped?
1: No, I like the maple bars.
0: How about those apple fritters?
1: No, it's the maple bars.
0: How about the jelly topped?
1: Now listen, the best are the maple bars.
2: One thing everybody agrees on, Hanson's donuts are legendary.
0: How about
2: Hanson's
0: apple fritters?
2: In Nome.
1: No, it's the maple bars.
3: With the Wall Street Business Report, I'm Bill Alexander. American oil and gas giants raked in massive spring profits while fighting between Iran and the United States impeded petroleum shipments and consumers around the world paid more for fuel. The conflict, now in its 6th month, halted most shipping through the Strait of Hormuz. ExxonMobil and Chevron warned that global supplies of diesel and other refined products will likely remain tight and lead to persistently high prices in the 2nd half of the year as the Iran war continues to cause major energy disruptions. The Trump administration is proposing changes to the Community Reinvestment Act, a law that requires regulators to document how well banks do in lending to low to middle income neighborhoods. The administration wants a reduction in the number of banks that will need to fully comply with the law. Shares in Apple have fallen by nearly 10% after a forecast showed the iPhone maker was struggling to keep up with demand. For the Wall Street Business Report, I'm Bill Alexander in Washington.
4: Well, we're going to jump right back in here on the Breakfast Club with Pastor Austin Jones, and we just want to take a few more moments to keep talking about the goodness of God before we run out of time. It's a good day to do it.
5: Yes, it is.
4: Another verse you had that was something you felt as a word to share.
5: Yeah, Romans 8:28. I love this verse, and it says, "And we know that God causes everything, Brother Nathan, mm-hmm. everything mm-hmm. to work together for the good of those who love God and are called to His purposes." That God is so good that He has a way of taking tragedy, difficulties, hard circumstances, and working it all together. You know, I deal with so many people, as you do as well, and so many hurting, broken people, and there's people out there that it's almost at times like life is like a big puzzle, and the pieces are just thrown up in the air, and you wonder, how is God going to put this all together? But He has a supernatural way yeah. of working everything together for Amen. Good Amen. To those who love Him, to those who serve Him. And He's that kind of a God. He's that good to His people.
4: So would you say that you feel like it's the enemy's goal to get us so distracted with our circumstances and our pain that we stop loving God?
5: Absolutely.
4: And turn it to hate?
5: Absolutely. The devil's a liar.
4: Right.
5: And he would love to get people to believe that God isn't a good God, that God's right. not for them, that God's against them. But that's completely opposite of what the Bible says, that God is for you.
4: So he's
5: not
4: to deceive,
5: against you,
4: right?
5: He absolutely yeah. is a deceiver.
4: So speak to that person today who's so swamped by the pain and the anger and the bitterness, and the temptation is to hate God because God let this in my life.
5: Yeah, I just would encourage that person today to be reminded that Malachi chapter 3 says that I am the Lord and I do not change.
4: Amen.
5: And in the Bible, in 2 Chronicles chapter 5, it says the Lord is good. All through the Psalms, we read that.
4: Yeah,
5: the
4: yeah,
5: Lord
4: yeah,
5: is
4: yeah,
5: good.
4: Yeah, yep.
5: And if He's a God that can't change, He's not going to flip-flop. He doesn't yeah. change who He is. He doesn't shift. He's always good. So when you're in a difficult circumstance and there's that temptation to get bitter at God or get angry at God, the devil would love to get people to fall into that trap. And truthfully, if people fall into that trap to where they get angry with God, bitter with God, and they can no longer see that God is a good God and God is for them, and God will work everything together for their good, when they step out of that realm of faith, then what happens is more tragedy,
4: That's
5: more
4: right.
5: difficulty,
4: That's right.
5: more hardship.
4: Yes.
5: And that's where Satan would love to keep people. Oh. But we've got to keep our eyes on Jesus and the goodness of God.
4: Amen.
5: And everything that you're going through today, just know there's provisions for you in the cross of Calvary. God yes. paid it all through Jesus. Yes. And there's blessing upon blessing, and goodness of God is available for you.
4: The joy of the Lord is our strength.
5: Come on.
4: So when the enemy takes our joy, he takes our strength, our foundation. The life of Christ is trying to be sucked out by the power of the enemy, but we have to make a choice. And I camp out on Revelation 12:11. We overcome Satan by the blood of the Lamb.
5: Come on.
4: Work he's already done.
5: Yes.
4: And the word of my testimony.
5: Mm.
4: And I don't love my life. I won't take it back for anything. It belongs to God till the day I die.
5: Amen.
4: And when I walk in that faith and that anointing, I can renounce these points of bitterness and anger. And I'll be honest, there's places in my life I have to just trust to God. I don't understand it. I can't see the good in it yet. But it's on an island, and it's over there. And I've just said, Lord, I'm going to leave it right there. And I'm going to trust you with it because I believe your word over my experience. I believe your word that says all things work together for good.
5: And that's real faith. That's real faith.
4: That's where we have to stand.
5: That's it.
4: But then he gives me the joy to stand in that space. Even though there's still pain there,
5: yes.
4: he gives me the joy to stand there.
5: Yes, it doesn't mean life's not challenging.
4: Right.
5: Doesn't mean life's not difficult.
4: Exactly.
5: But I came to tell someone today out there, God is still good in the midst of hardship.
4: Amen. Well, thank you for coming today and for sharing that word. And praise God for the ministry of his word and for your ministry all these years. Up and down the coast and all over Alaska.
5: We love Alaska. Love Western Alaska.
4: Amen.
5: Amen.
4: The Lord bless you and strengthen you and your family and fulfill all the vision and purpose he's given in your life. And this word today, that someone be set free to the goodness of God. We're going to go out here with the song taking us to the top of the hour. And Care Force, it's Chandler Moore, I believe it is, with God, I'm Just Grateful. It's actually charting number one in the praise and worship charts. Hey, God bless you, my friend. Thanks for joining us here on the Breakfast Club today. And Lord willing, we'll see you back here tomorrow. Be encouraged. God is good.

Good morning and welcome to Care Force, my friends. Hey, this is Pastor Rick Millick, and it is an honor to be with you today. Not my normal day, but we were able, a friend of mine and I were able to swap places, and it's always handy to be able to do that, especially if someone's traveling. So I was thankful as I was traveling at one point and somebody was able to swap for me, and I'm here on a Monday, and it is an honor. We look forward to praying for all the prayer requests that have come in. If you ever need prayer, I don't care what time of day or night it is, and you know how it is. Sometimes you wake up in the middle of the night and you have a prayer burden on your heart and you hit your knees. Well, it's always good to call in to, whether somebody answers or not, you can leave a voicemail and people are going to be praying. So if you're anywhere scattered throughout the villages, it's 800-478-5429. If you're in Nome, it's 907-443-2213. Now, at my churches where I'm pastoring, I have been going through a study in the book of Revelation. And I couldn't believe it. We started last September. And I calculated, I never set dates as far as, hey, how long is this going to take? Because you never know how the Holy Spirit's going to lead you. And I'm looking at where I think we're going to end, and it will be exactly 1 year going through there. And I was really thinking, okay, I'm going to share something from Revelation, but out of context, sometimes it's hard to do that. So on Care Force, I'm looking ahead to my next series, and I'm thinking about teaching out of the book of Acts. So I've read through the book of Acts several times, and something jumped out to me that I just had to share. So let me ask you a question today. We'll get to these prayer requests here in just a little while, but I just wanted to share something on my heart. Have you ever felt hindered? I mean, just something holding you back. It could be anything. Circumstances in life, and maybe it even relates to your faith. You feel like you've been held back in, you know, serving God the way you want to. Well, if that sounds like you, I've got some good news, because God's people have been struggling with since the beginning. I mean, over the centuries, even in the scriptures, we bump into this where it could be, you know, the enemy doing things and blocking you from that. It could be your own decisions. And I don't know about you, I've made some wrong decisions in my life. Later, those things would pop up with consequences that would hinder me from doing maybe what God had intended for me to do. May you ever get impatient? Just do your own thing. All right. I'm glad I'm not the only one. Well, if you think about it, the entire Reformation movement of the 16th century was rooted in the idea that something was missing in the experience of the church and the people of God. They knew there was more. The state church, that legalized thing, had just, tampered things down. So when I think of being held back or hindered, I imagine recently, I don't remember how many weeks ago it was, we had the derbies, Kentucky Derby and all that on TV. And you see these horses. I mean, they were born to race. They can't wait that gate to open, and they take off racing each other around the track. But we all know before that happens, the gate is hindering them. There's no way they can move. There's no freedom. There's an obstacle holding them back. So I got to thinking, what's holding you back today? As a individual, as a church, what's holding us back as a church? Well, the book of Acts has something special to say about that. Now, historically, the book serves as a vital link. It links the Gospels to the epistles. It's a bridge. It's the gap between the Jesus of history and the Jesus or Christ of faith. You see, in the Gospels, Jesus is preaching. In the epistles, Jesus is being preached. They're talking about their journey with Jesus. The book of Acts explains how the messenger became the center of the message.
Now, unlike most historical books, Acts is filled with references to God, Christ, and the Holy Spirit. The story simply wouldn't have been possible without God. He started it. He motivated it. He gave it direction and purpose and energy. There was a message, and there was protection about it. Now, Luke does not give us a systematic description of God, but he described what God did with the church. So as you read through the book of Acts, it's important to remember that everything points to Jesus and his church. It's story after miraculous story of God's provision, power, and protection. Now, thing to keep in mind is when Luke wrote his gospel, he also wrote Acts. This was one giant work that later, when it was canonized, was divided into two works. None of that matters, but just keep in mind. So now you have Peter and John preaching to the Jewish Sanhedrin. It's all the believers being of one heart, one mind. Acts tells us that. They sold their possessions. They shared everything with one another so they could help others. Philip baptizing the Ethiopian eunuch, and then the Holy Spirit kind of took him away and put him somewhere else. Saul's conversion to Paul happens in Acts. Peter's miraculous escape from prison. It goes on and on and on. The book of Acts is not a list of attributes that we need to memorize or bullet points that we have to cram into a spreadsheet. It's the birth story of the church, of Christianity, and the very beginnings of the spread of the gospel. So when you're going through the book of Acts, there's one specific word that brings it all together. And by the way, it's the very last word that you will find in the book of Acts. The word is unhindered. So I'm going to skip to the very end. Okay, Acts 28, verses 30 and 31. Listen here. Luke tells us, Paul stayed two full years in his own rented lodging. By the way, he was imprisoned in Rome waiting to see. And he welcomed all who came to him, preaching the kingdom of God and teaching things about the Lord Jesus Christ with all openness. Listen, here's our word. Unhindered. Now, I read that out of the NASB. I just like that word and the way it was translated there. All right, so what's going on here? Paul was sent by Agrippa and Festus to Rome, where he waited 2 years to be seen by Caesar. Paul is sitting under house arrest. He has rent his own space, and so I think the church members of various churches are supporting him. So he's welcoming anyone and everyone who came to him. He was preaching and teaching, just like Jesus did. He was obeying that great commission in Matthew 28. So Paul had openness, boldness. He was confident. He did this unhindered, according to that last word of that book. The very last word that bridges the Gospels to the Epistles. I can imagine Luke as he's sitting here writing this incredible work that we call Acts. As he's penning that last sentence on his parchment, and he's trying to think, how do I end this? What do I say? And the Holy Spirit must have spoke to him right then to say unhindered. Paul wasn't just preaching and teaching those who came to him. He wrote letters. He's in prison, but he is unhindered. See, most of Paul's writings were written, we believe, over a span of about 15 years. Now, in A.D. 60, he arrived in Rome, was imprisoned later that year. For the next 2 years, Paul would live under house arrest. During this time, he continued to minister to those who visited and encouraged local churches with letters that he would write from prison, and then he'd have them delivered. Paul's four prison epistles, as they're called, they were written during this time. That was Ephesians, Philippians, Colossians, and Philemon. In these letters, we see further glimpses of Paul's unhindered message and constant encouragement to other believers. Now, there's a point that I'm aiming toward here. You probably already guessed where we're going because I asked you in the beginning, have you ever felt hindered, held back in some way, especially when it comes to your faith or your calling? So listen to this.
in Ephesians. I'm just going to read a few of Paul's writings here in his epistles. This is while he's in prison. Ephesians 5, 15-17. Be very careful then how you live, not as unwise, but as wise, making the most of every opportunity because the days are evil. Therefore, do not be foolish, but understand what the Lord's will is. Later on, 1 Thessalonians 5, 16 and 18, read, be joyful always, pray continually, give thanks in all circumstances, for this is God's will for you in Christ Jesus. You see, adversity is an opportunity. You're not hindered by adversity. You need to see any adversity, anything that gets in your way, it's an opportunity for the Holy Spirit to take over in your weakness. In Philippians, listen, Philippians 1:21. For to me, to live is Christ and to die is gain. You gotta have faith to say something like that. Philippians 3:7 through 9. But whatever were gains to me, now I consider loss for the sake of Christ. What is more, I consider everything a loss because of the surpassing worth of knowing Christ Jesus, my Lord, for whose sake I have lost all things. I consider them garbage that I may gain Christ and be found in him, not having a righteousness of my own that comes from the law, but that which is through faith in Christ, the righteousness that comes from God on the basis of faith. These are words of a man at peace. He's content in his identity. In other words, Paul knows whose he is. Therefore, he knows who he is. Paul's a free man. How about to the Christians in Colossae? For he has rescued us from the dominion of darkness and brought us to the kingdom of the Son he loves, in whom we have redemption, the forgiveness of sins. Colossians 1, 13 and 14. And later on in that same chapter, 21 and 22, once you were alienated from God and you were enemies in your mind because of your evil behavior. But now he has reconciled you by Christ's physical body through death to present you holy in his sight without blemish and free from accusation. You see, God has brought those who were far off near through Christ. There's no obstruction or hindrance to the grace of God. Jesus is for everyone, and Jesus is for everywhere. All right, another one, Philemon. Paul writes a letter to Philemon on behalf of Onesimus. Receive Onesimus as a brother to be loved, not as a runaway slave to be punished. You see, even though Onesimus deserved punishment, Paul contends for grace and forgiveness. All of these variety of writings coming from Paul as he was under house arrest. He is not hindered even though he is incarcerated. That's unbelievable. He's not hindered with an obstructed faith. Luke, the author of Acts, rightly identifies this as he describes 2 years of Paul's life in Rome with just two verses of scripture. Acts 28, verses 30 and 31 that I read at the very beginning. And what better word to end the story than the word that he chose, unhindered. The very last word of Acts could very well be the first word of faith for all those who believe. For you, my friend, there are so many ways the unhindered freedom of faith impacts our experience as we follow Jesus. When we look at the kingdom of God, you see, things change when Jesus showed up. We know this from the many gospel accounts of his life, his ministry, all the miracles that he did among the Jewish communities. He was different from the Messiah that they were looking for. He spoke in parables. He was gentle. He was lowly, the son of a simple carpenter. And in spite of all these things, his kingdom and teachings have turned the world upside down. As a modern-day believer under the new covenant of Christ, we are no longer hindered by the rules and regulations of the law. He's our high priest, and because of him, we can experience eternal salvation. We have redemption. Simply put, John 8:36, if the Son has set you free, then you are free indeed.
Now, what are you freed from? Sin and death. Or as Paul says, the dominion of darkness. You see, in the kingdom of God, we are no longer hindered by darkness. We are no longer slaves to sin. Amen? And I am so thankful for that. But don't let the enemy trick you into being hindered. Galatians 5:1 says, it is for freedom that Christ has set us free. Stand firm then, and do not let yourselves be burdened again by a yoke of slavery. We are saved by grace through faith. We're free to believe that God can and will act on the behalf of others. We're free to come to Jesus with anything. Free to approach the throne of grace with boldness and confidence. If you have the worst day of your life, if you break commandments, if you sin, the door is open. As a believer, as a follower of Jesus, you can come to God, fall on your knees, cry out to him, and he is there to hear you. I don't care what you have done. We're free to live as beloved sons and daughters, no matter the circumstances we find ourselves in. You know, when I was young, I remember if I made really bad decisions, you remember what it was like when you were a kid and maybe you were a teenager and you finally had some freedom. You were able to drive legally. And we started driving at 7 because we grew up on farms and everyone was doing it. I was driving to school at 10 in an old farm truck, and I'd take the back roads and, you know, park in the back, and it was a very small community. But we all kind of did it. But I remember if I did something wrong, I was afraid to go to my dad and tell him exactly what had happened. I was just hoping he wouldn't find out. But as beloved sons and daughters, no matter what circumstance we find ourselves in, we are free to enjoy lives that God has given us. We can come to him openly and just be honest with him. Anytime, any day, no matter what's going on, you can simply break down right where you are and cry out to him. Isn't that awesome? We're free to count everything else as lost compared to the greatness of knowing Christ. Now, with all that said, the unfortunate truth is that many of us become disillusioned in our faith. We lose our wonder of God. We lose sight of our first love. Many of you have put the chains of your former lives back on. That's tragic. Galatians chapter 4, verse 8 and 9 says, formerly, when you did not know God, you were slaves to those who by nature are not gods. But now that you know God, or rather are known by God, how is it that you are turning back to those weak and miserable forces? Do you want to be enslaved by them all over again? Obviously, no one wants to return to an enslaved life of sin and death. But the reality is that some do. When they become disillusioned, they get their feelings hurt when God doesn't answer the prayers the exact way that they want him to. And they begin to lose their awe and wonder of God. See, we can become hindered by our hurt and unmet expectations. But the beauty of being set free and the glory of being loved is that we are always welcome to come to Christ. Hebrews 12:3, let us throw off everything that hinders and the sin that so easily entangles, and let us run with perseverance the race marked out for us, fixing our eyes on Jesus, the pioneer and the perfecter of faith. We are no longer buried under the rules of the law, but we're liberated by the grace of God as received through Jesus. We have this lavish love that God has poured out upon us. Ephesians chapter 1 may give us one of the most vivid pictures of the unhindered kingdom when it describes the way that God lavished his loves on us through Christ. One of my dear friends in ministry, he said, it's scandalous, the love of God. Listen to this, Ephesians 1, 3 through 10. This is a little bit longer, but you need to hear this. Let this wash over you.
Praise be to the God and Father of our Lord Jesus Christ, who has blessed us in the heavenly realms with every spiritual blessing in Christ. For he chose us in him before the creation of the world to be holy and blameless in his sight. In love, he predestined us for adoption to sonship through Jesus Christ in accordance with his pleasure and will. To the praise of his glorious grace, which he has freely given us in the one he loves. In him we have redemption through his blood, the forgiveness of sins in accordance with the riches of God's grace that he lavished on us. With all wisdom and understanding, he made known to us the mystery of his will according to his good pleasure, which he purposed in Christ to be put into effect when the times reach their fulfillment, to bring unity to all things in heaven and on earth under Christ. I mean, praise God for his generosity, for his love, for his lavish grace. By the way, did you know that to lavish something in think of it as a verb, so it means to bestow in generous or extravagant quantities on? That means God didn't hold anything back from us when he shared his son. He lavished his love through Jesus. He gave us extravagant gifts when he made a way for all to experience salvation and freedom from sin and death. I think that's what my friend meant by scandalous, because in many people's eyes, that's scandalous. How dare you? Now, if that's not unhindered actions of a generous father, then I don't know what is. All right, so let's wrap this up, and then we're going to pray. I wonder where you might be seeing the unhindered nature of faith at work in your own life. What other areas would you add to the list that I just shared? The unhindered kingdom, forgiveness, power, the gospel. But I want to reiterate something that I mentioned earlier. When I think of being hindered, I imagine that racehorse standing behind the starting gate, waiting on it to open. And once that gate opens, that horse is running free. It's majestic. That horse is meant to run. But the gate hinders its movement and freedom. The gate is an obstacle holding the horse back from what it's intended to be. Catch that. What's holding you back from being what you're intended to be? What obstacles are hindering your faith? Let me just get right up in your business here. Are you running free in the calling that God has on your life? Remember, the beauty of being set free and the glory of being loved is that we are always welcome to return to Christ. If you've drifted off course, if it's been weeks, months, maybe years since you have spent regular time in the Word and in prayer or attending your local church, what are you waiting for? I want to invite you to the unhindered kingdom where God has lavished his love, grace, and mercy over you and over me. Maybe for the first time, maybe for the thousandth time, or maybe this is just a good reminder. Never forget that if the Son has set you free, my friend, you are free indeed. Let's pray together. Heavenly Father, we see these requests that have come in from listeners all around Western Alaska and wherever they may be listening from in the world. Some of us listen from thousands of miles away. Lord, we're asking for peace in Ukraine and Israel and Africa, Iran, the Middle East. You see the turmoil and the unrest. You know exactly what's happening. You know exactly how it's going to end, but we do not. So all we can do is cry out and say, Lord, if it's possible to have peace, if it's possible to spare lives, but ultimately, our prayer is come, Jesus come.
listeners requesting prayer for the villages of the Norton Sound to be moved by your Spirit. They agree with you, Lord, that you're greater than anyone, and you're greater than Satan that's in this world. They thank you for moving hearts and bringing life over death. Lord, they're hoping for life over depression, victory over defeat. I listen and give thanks for the ministry of KICY, for all those who prayed for this dear listener through surgery. God, you answered her prayer. The surgery went well. She's home. She's healing. She's praying for protection for her and her elderly mother, that neither would fall while she's recovering from surgery. Another caller has said that KICY, they give thanks for the inspiration and encouragement through the gospel music, through the preaching, through their teaching. Isn't that awesome? Lord, we thank you. Father, some needs personally of mine, Lord, I lift up Pastor Mike. He just had a heart procedure done for a heart ablation, and he had been feeling very poorly. We're just praying that this solves that, that he's back up on his feet and feeling himself again real soon. Lord, for a dear sister, Diane, who's gone through chemotherapy, multiple treatments for cancer in her body. She's weak. She's had a lot of those symptoms that come along with that, but she's coming up to her last treatment. We're praying for healing. Lord, that the cancer will be gone. Recovery, and Lord, that she would get her energy back and be herself. She loves to worship, she loves to lead worship, and she misses being a part of that. Lord, for Donna, she's a leader in a local church, and she has had a lot of health problems since her husband passed away, in and out of the hospital, and she gets home and then a couple days later goes back in. We just pray for healing right now for this dear servant of yours. But this woman of God, be healed and able to get right back up on her feet and serve you again. We lift all of these requests up to you right now. We give you praise, glory, and honor in Jesus' name. Amen. Dear friends, it has been so good to be with you here on Care Force. I'm Pastor Rick Milliken. It's been an honor, and I look forward to it each and every month, and I'm just praying for you, and I ask you to remember this one thing. This is what I say at the end of any radio broadcast that I do, is sometimes life is going to throw more at you than you can stand. My dear friend, remember to kneel. God bless. We'll talk to you next time, right here on Care Force.

0: 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Now her lower 48 liberal friends are spending millions to smear Dan Sullivan. 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
6: Here's Western Alaska's weather outlook from KICY AM 850. For Eastern Norton Sound and the Nulato Hills, including Stebbins and Elam. Showers today, highs in the lower 60s, south winds to 25 miles per hour, and tonight mostly cloudy, a chance of showers, lows in the upper 40s, south winds to 20 miles per hour, with gusts to around 35 miles per hour. For St. Lawrence Island, including Gamble and Savunga, showers likely, highs in the lower 50s, southeast winds around 10 miles per hour, becoming north in the afternoon. And tonight, showers likely, lows in the mid-40s, north winds to 10 miles per hour. For the Bering Strait coast, including Teller and Diomede, showers, highs in the mid-50s, southeast winds around 15 miles per hour. And tonight, showers likely, lows in the upper 40s, southeast winds around 20 miles per hour. For the Yukon Delta coast, including Alaknuk and Kotlik, high surf advisory in effect until 4 p.m. Tuesday. Today, showers likely, highs in the mid-50s, south winds to 30 miles per hour. And tonight, showers likely, lows in the mid-40s, south winds to 25 miles per hour, with gusts to around 40 miles per hour. For the lower Yukon River, including St. Mary's and Marshall, strong wind advisory through late tonight. Today, showers likely, highs in the upper 50s, south winds to 25 miles per hour, with gusts to around 40 miles per hour. And tonight, a chance of showers, lows in the mid-40s, south winds to 25 miles per hour with gusts to around 40 miles per hour. For the Kuskokwim Delta, including Ik and Tuksuk Bay, there's a high surf advisory in effect until 7 p.m. today, wind advisory in effect until 1 p.m. Rain likely today, highs in the upper 50s, southwest winds to 35 miles per hour. And tonight, a chance of rain, lows in the upper 40s, south winds to 30 miles per hour. And for the southern Seward Peninsula coast, including Nome and Solomon, showers today, highs in the upper 50s, south winds to 25 miles per hour. And tonight, showers likely, lows in the upper 40s, south winds to 25 miles per hour. I'm Nathaniel, and that's the weather outlook from KICY AM 850.

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1: August 18 7 AM mamak yavad 8 PM mamun. 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
2: In the past, the classic retirement scene went something like this. There was a dinner in the retiree's honor, and then there were those heartwarming, maybe predictable speeches. And if you put in enough years, hey, maybe a gold watch, or, well, at least a plaque or a certificate. And then very quickly, you know that hole that you left in the company? Yeah, it closed up, and you wonder what was really accomplished for all those years of service. Well, now it's worse. You may not get to retire. You might be downsized, or you end up asking yourself the question, what do I have to show for my years of service? Well, frankly, I think you can do better than a gold watch or even a severance check. Yeah, I'm Ron Hutchcraft, and I want to have a word with you today about the legacy of a lifetime. Now, let's think about what will I have to show for my life. Good question. What do you want to have be your monument? What do you want to have show for your years? Well, certainly more than a gold watch, huh? A book you wrote, a fortune that you made, maybe a house that's finally like you want it, a title you held, maybe a work of art, a business you built. Hey, you might be aiming too low with all of those. Our word for today from the Word of God, Psalm 127, I'll begin at verse 1. Unless the Lord builds the house, its builders labor in vain. Now we're going to find out what kind of priorities there are in a house the Lord builds. Unless the Lord watches over the city, the watchmen stand guard in vain. In vain you rise up early and stay up late, toiling for food to eat, for he grants sleep to those he loves. Now, here's a value that God really prizes. You ready? Sons are a heritage from the Lord. Children are a reward from him. Like arrows in the hands of the warrior are sons born in one's youth. You know what God meant for your inheritance to be? Your monument? What you're remembered for? Your inheritance is your children, your son, your daughter, the children or young people you have influenced or shaped, even if you're not their parent. Now, they are to be the focus of the best of your time, the best of your energies in the house the Lord builds. Now, you may never communicate the values and experiences of your life in a book that maybe, a lot of people will read, but your children will be your book. And many people will read them. They are your work of art. They are your fortune. The stocks that will appreciate and provide dividends long after you're gone and making many others rich for years to come. The problem is, it's really easy to be blinded and detoured and distracted by investments that aren't really the most valuable. Life's gold watches. Sometimes they scream for our attention more loudly. They ask for us. They demand us. Often our children don't. And yet they are top priority. Maybe it's possible that your children are getting the leftovers of you because, well, you're trying to make a name or you're trying to make a business or you're trying to make a fortune or you're trying to make a point. Maybe you should be home more. And when you're home, really be home. Maybe you've been driven away from those children who are what you have to show for your life because you thought you had something to prove outside the context of your family. Prove it there. Prove it at home. Make them your lifetime masterpiece. If you want to make a mark that's immortal, mark your children with Christ, with character. See, they are meant to be the legacy of your lifetime.
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1: Here's your fast forecast from KICY AM 850. For Eastern Orange Sound and the Nulato Hills, showers, highs in the lower 60s, south winds to 25 miles per hour. For St. Lawrence Island, showers likely, highs in the lower 50s, southeast winds around 10 miles per hour, becoming north in the afternoon. For the Bering Strait coast, showers, highs in the mid-50s, southeast winds around 15 miles per hour. For the Yukon Delta coast, high surf advisory in effect until 4 p.m. Tuesday. Showers likely today, highs in the mid-50s, south winds to 30 miles per hour. For the lower Yukon River, there's a strong wind advisory through late tonight. Showers likely today, highs in the upper 50s, south winds to 25 miles per hour, with gusts to around 40 miles per hour. For the Kuskokwim Delta, there is a high surf advisory in effect until 7 p.m. today, a wind advisory in effect until 1 p.m. Rain likely today, highs in the upper 50s, southwest winds to 35 miles per hour. And for the southern Seward Peninsula coast, showers today, highs in the upper 50s, south winds to 25 miles per hour. We'll have the extended forecast in about a half an hour here on KICY AM 850.

At your service. Since Easter Sunday of 1960, this is KICY AM 850. Michael W. Smith right there with More Love, More Power. Before that, the Mid-South Boys with More Like Jesus. And here's a note for you from the KICY clipboard. The Kagoya-Kosga Public Library is hosting Story Hour for children ages 3 to 7 tomorrow from 10:30 in the morning on. And that's at the library. They'll read lots of stories. Each child can make a craft and take it home. Adult supervision is required. For more information, call the library at 907-443-6628. And great place while it's rainy and messy outside. Great place to go and take the kids a little outing in the morning and back for lunch. Yeah, it's great. So that's at 10:30, ages 3 to 7 at the library. Back to the music, it's the Jaywalkers with Silence.

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0: 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This is KICY AM 850. That was Elevation Worship with So Be It. And before that, Down East Boys with Preach Jesus and Building 429 with Press On. Well, my name is Nathaniel Hobbs, and I've been having a great time here with you this morning. And tomorrow, Lord willing, we'll be back. But I was reading a story today that it reminded me of a passage in Scripture that I thought I'd share with you. Now, you know, we always get these studies that tell you, eat this, don't eat this, this is good for you, this is bad for you. You have to now, at my age, you need to start looking at those stories, especially you young people, with a little bit of a question in it. In other words, when you get a story, ask yourself who's behind it and what can they benefit from this news. Here's why I say this. Growing up as a kid in the 70s, 80s, mostly 80s and 90s, I remember this, everybody was screaming, butter is bad, butter is bad. Butter is terrible. It will clog your arteries. You need to eat margarine. Now, thankfully, my mom didn't agree with that, and she was a farm girl from way back, and I remember her saying, you know what? She would hear these news things, and she said, I don't believe it. I believe what God made for us is the best, and I'm going to stick with butter. So she did. Well, guess what? New study finds no link between butter and cardiovascular disease. That's what they say. And so I literally go back to the Scripture, and I want to give this to you today. 1 Timothy chapter 4, we've talked about it some time ago, but this is why I ask God to bless my food before I eat. And I try to bless it and thank him for it every time before I partake. Even of snacks, I try to do this. Don't always get it done, but this is my goal. Because Paul tells Timothy, 1 Timothy chapter 4, verse 4, check this out. He's talking about in the last days how people will say, don't eat this and don't eat that, you know, don't eat meat and don't eat whatever. And it's doctrines of demons, literally, teaching of demons through insincerity of liars whose consciences are seared. They forbid marriage. They require abstinence from foods that God created to be received with thanksgiving by those who believe and know the truth. This was all the way back in Paul's day. And here's what he says, verse 4, for everything created by God is good, and nothing is to be rejected if it is received with thanksgiving, for it is made holy by the word of God and prayer. Our food is made holy by the word of God and prayer, so it's important for us to stop and give thanks. Everything created by God is good, and nothing is to be rejected if it's received with thanksgiving. So there you go. Just a little soundbite for all of us, no matter what we're doing, eating or partaking of, to give thanks to God and let him sanctify it to the good of our bodies.
1: 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So fans, it's time to step up your game and behave positively at interscholastic athletic events in Alaska.
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2: Here's Western Alaska's weather outlook from KICY AM 850 for Eastern Norton Sound and the Nulato Hills, including Stebbins and Elam. Showers today, highs in the lower 60s, south winds to 25 miles per hour, and tonight mostly cloudy, a chance of showers, lows in the upper 40s, south winds to 20 miles per hour, with gusts to around 35 miles per hour. For St. Lawrence Island, including Gamble and Savunga, showers likely, highs in the lower 50s, southeast winds around 10 miles per hour, becoming north in the afternoon. And tonight, showers likely, lows in the mid-40s, north winds to 10 miles per hour. For the Bering Strait coast, including Teller and Diomede, showers, highs in the mid-50s, southeast winds around 15 miles per hour. And tonight, showers likely, lows in the upper 40s, southeast winds around 20 miles per hour. For the Yukon Delta coast, including Alaknuk and Kotlik, high surf advisory in effect until 4 p.m. Tuesday. Today, showers likely, highs in the mid-50s, south winds to 30 miles per hour. And tonight, showers likely, lows in the mid-40s, south winds to 25 miles per hour, with gusts to around 40 miles per hour. For the lower Yukon River, including St. Mary's and Marshall, strong wind advisory through late tonight. Today, showers likely, highs in the upper 50s, south winds to 25 miles per hour, with gusts to around 40 miles per hour. And tonight, a chance of showers, lows in the mid-40s, south winds to 25 miles per hour, with gusts to around 40 miles per hour. For the Kuskokwim Delta, including Eek and Tuksuk Bay, there's a high surf advisory in effect until 7 p.m. today, wind advisory in effect until 1 p.m. Rain likely today, highs in the upper 50s, southwest winds to 35 miles per hour. And tonight, a chance of rain, lows in the upper 40s, south winds to 30 miles per hour. And for the southern Seward Peninsula coast, including Nome and Solomon, showers today, highs in the upper 50s, south winds to 25 miles per hour. And tonight, showers likely, lows in the upper 40s, south winds to 25 miles per hour. I'm Nathaniel, and that's the weather outlook from KICY AM 850.

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3: God's word for us today. Whoever is kind to the poor lends to the Lord, and he'll reward them for what they have done. Proverbs 19:17. Being kind to the poor brings me a reward, huh? Seems counterintuitive. However, we know from science that truly being altruistic and giving to others produces chemicals in us that brings us joy, euphoria in some cases, and overall amazing feeling of satisfaction. So yes, this proverb is spot on. You demonstrate kindness to those on the poverty scale, whether it is poor in spirit, poor in faith, or poor in wealth, and God will reward you and the person you are kind to. This is Dr. Keith Hamilton, Alaska Christian College's president, reminding you that because he lives, you can face tomorrow. Whoever's kind to the poor lends to the Lord.

0: My name is Aura Petrick from Nikiski, Alaska, and this is KICY Nome.
1: Here's your fast forecast from KICY AM 850. For Eastern Orange Sound and the Nulato Hills, showers, highs in the lower 60s, south winds to 25 miles per hour. For St. Lawrence Island, showers likely, highs in the lower 50s, southeast winds around 10 miles per hour, becoming north in the afternoon. For the Bering Strait coast, showers, highs in the mid-50s, southeast winds around 15 miles per hour. For the Yukon Delta coast, high surf advisory in effect until 4 p.m. Tuesday. Showers likely today, highs in the mid-50s, south winds to 30 miles per hour. For the lower Yukon River, there's a strong wind advisory through late tonight. Showers likely today, highs in the upper 50s, south winds to 25 miles per hour, with gusts to around 40 miles per hour. For the Kuskokwim Delta, there is a high surf advisory in effect until 7 p.m. today, a wind advisory in effect until 1 p.m. Rain likely today, highs in the upper 50s, southwest winds to 35 miles per hour. And for the southern Seward Peninsula coast, showers today, highs in the upper 50s, south winds to 25 miles per hour. We'll have the extended forecast in about a half an hour here on KICY AM 850.

Aren't you glad? Jesus lifts everybody who calls upon his name. He is no respecter of persons. He's not looking to play favorites. He cares about you, my friend, today. That was Cain with Brooke Ligerwood, and Jesus Lifted Me. And it's all right here on your Christian radio station for the real people. This is KICY AM 850. Well, a note for you here from the KICY clipboard. The August Veterinarian Clinic will be on August the 10th through the 12th. It will be with Dr. Sarah Bahan. And if you have any needs for your animals, you can call the Nulm Animal House and make a veterinarian appointment. The number to call is 907-443-2490. That's the Nulm Animal House. And get your pet's needs taken care of. Well, back to some music now. It's Robin Kayatalak, and it's Thinking Alone, right here on your Christian radio station, KICY.

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1: When a psychotherapist talks about guilt, he is usually talking about something which the Bible describes as conscience. He's talking about the emotion which either condemns or exonerates you of your actions. But when the Bible talks about guilt, using the same term which psychotherapy uses, it is in relationship to your standing before God, not your feelings, which may reflect your culture and your understanding of right and wrong. Shortly before his death, Pol Pot, the Cambodian butcher of several million people, admitted that he had made some mistakes. However, he said, "My conscience is clear." Scores of other criminals, from gangster Alger Hiss to Hitler himself, justified what they were doing by alleging to have a clear conscience, one void of any offense. Why does the Bible make such a clear distinction between feelings of guilt or conscience and actual guilt before God? Simply put, your conscience cannot always be trusted. For those who have a clear knowledge of right or wrong, it's a good measure of your conduct. But for those who have grown up without a clear understanding of right or wrong, of what God expects, your conscience should not be trusted. It tells you that you're okay when you're actually in real trouble. This means that a person may stand guilty before God when his own conscience does not condemn him at all. And that's a dangerous situation to find yourself in. It's like having an instrument panel that tells you the tank is full, or when in reality it's almost empty, or that you're flying at a given altitude when in reality you're about to crash into a mountain. It's the attitude in our society that there is no real right or wrong, nothing that is really moral or immoral apart from what you think, which has contributed to the death of conscience. How? Because the views of society today, what it deems moral or immoral, is a juxtaposition with what God says and expects. If, however, there were no God and no ultimate accountability, your personal conscience would be an acceptable barometer or guide for behavior. On the other hand, if God hasn't changed his mind about what is moral and immoral, right or wrong, then whether you like it or not, you are responsible for your actions, and someday you will be accountable for them because your conduct as well as your choices come down on the side of guilt. Now, there's a redeeming balance, though, to our guilt, and that is the grace of God, his undeserved and unmerited favor that erases your guilt and lets you stand before God forgiven and cleansed. That's good news. And why doesn't modern psychotherapy acknowledge that guilt can be balanced by grace? This, of course, means that it would have to acknowledge that God does exist and that our actions, which they label as poor choices or mistakes, are really sin. Would that admission be altogether bad? Ask any condemned prisoner if accepting a pardon is bad. Ask anyone who has been granted a reprieve from the ravages of cancer if it's bad to get a new grip on life. No, grace is good news. It is the antidote to what's wrong with the world today. It is the best news that was ever announced to people who know they have fallen short of God's expectations but don't know what to do about it. Thank God, grace is greater than all our sin.
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0: Serving all of Western Alaska and the Russian Far East, this is KICY AM 850. That was Phil Wickham with Crowder, and it really is Amazing Grace. Well, the verse of the day from God's Word, I used to like it. I used to listen to a radio station, and they would do the news, and at the end of that news, they say, well, that's the world news. Now to the good news, the Word of God. I like that. The Word of God today tells us, 1 Samuel chapter 16, verse 7, it gives us a picture of how God sees us. He was talking to his prophet Samuel, who he was sending to anoint a king. And he says to Samuel, do not consider the person that he was considering. Don't consider Saul's appearance or his height, for I have rejected him. The Lord does not look at the things people look at. People look at the outward appearance, but the Lord looks at the heart. That bears in mind that they were looking for something that would look flashy, look amazing, somebody that had the demeanor, the figure, the shape, size, talk, whatever, that was very special and could be easily followed. And so Saul was apparently that guy. But God was telling Samuel, I've removed my blessing from him, and I'm going to put it upon David. So don't look on his outward appearance. If you compare the two of them, they don't compare. But I've actually put my blessing on the one that doesn't look the most or sound the most or whatever appear the most appealing. God looks on the heart, and it's actually our heart that he cares about more than anything else. Isn't that good news? So many times I think we miss each other's hearts because we're looking on the outward thing, as God says. But it's important for us to trust the heart of God and put the best spin on and believe the best of everyone else. Look not every man on his own thing, but every man also on the things of others, to do God, to do good, to be kind, and to bless one another. It's all part of the kingdom of heaven. And when we do it God's way, we are blessed as well. That was 1 Samuel chapter 16, verse 7, from the New International Version of the Bible.
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3: Here's Western Alaska's weather outlook from KICY AM 850 for Eastern Norton Sound and the Nulato Hills, including Stebbins and Elam. Showers today, highs in the lower 60s, south winds to 25 miles per hour, and tonight mostly cloudy, a chance of showers, lows in the upper 40s, south winds to 20 miles per hour, with gusts to around 35 miles per hour. For St. Lawrence Island, including Gamble and Savunga, showers likely, highs in the lower 50s, southeast winds around 10 miles per hour, becoming north in the afternoon. And tonight, showers likely, lows in the mid-40s, north winds to 10 miles per hour. For the Bering Strait coast, including Teller and Diomede, showers, highs in the mid-50s, southeast winds around 15 miles per hour. And tonight, showers likely, lows in the upper 40s, southeast winds around 20 miles per hour. For the Yukon Delta coast, including Alaknuk and Kotlik, high surf advisory in effect until 4 p.m. Tuesday. Today, showers likely, highs in the mid-50s, south winds to 30 miles per hour. And tonight, showers likely, lows in the mid-40s, south winds to 25 miles per hour, with gusts to around 40 miles per hour. For the lower Yukon River, including St. Mary's and Marshall, strong wind advisory through late tonight. Today, showers likely, highs in the upper 50s, south winds to 25 miles per hour, with gusts to around 40 miles per hour. And tonight, a chance of showers, lows in the mid-40s, south winds to 25 miles per hour with gusts to around 40 miles per hour. For the Kuskokwim Delta, including Ik and Tuksuk Bay, there's a high surf advisory in effect until 7 p.m. today, wind advisory in effect until 1 p.m. Rain likely today, highs in the upper 50s, southwest winds to 35 miles per hour. And tonight, a chance of rain, lows in the upper 40s, south winds to 30 miles per hour. And for the southern Seward Peninsula coast, including Nome and Solomon, showers today, highs in the upper 50s, south winds to 25 miles per hour. And tonight, showers likely, lows in the upper 40s, south winds to 25 miles per hour. I'm Nathaniel, and that's the weather outlook from KICY AM 850.

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1: 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So I like the simple definition, taking God seriously. I've never found a better definition in all of the scriptures. What he says, when you take him seriously, you obey. What he warns, you watch out for. For he directs, you walk. And on and on and on. You take him seriously. What might God's call to godliness entail for you? Listen carefully. Take him seriously.
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1: From the Christian News Radio Network, I'm Jim Miller. Iran denying President Trump's assertion that talks are being held today. Trump had previously said he held off on new military strikes on Iran over the weekend, so negotiations could proceed today. Iran now says it's holding talks with Oman, its neighbor across the Strait of Hormuz, over establishing a safe corridor through the critically important maritime trade route. FBI and EPA now warning of cyber activity in critical water systems. News Nation's Brooke Schaefer.
2: Federal officials say these cyber attacks have locked people out of systems, even led to boil water notices in some places. We know Michigan is now reporting cyber attacks on 9 of its water systems. 7 other states have reported similar incidents. Minnesota authorities said 30 water systems in their state were recently targeted. In Bram, just north of Minneapolis, local leaders said hackers shut down the operating controls at the water treatment plant. Officials in Minnesota, though, stressing these cyber attacks did not impact water quality.
1: The FBI investigating. So far, they've not said who is responsible, but there are concerns Iranian hackers are behind the attacks. Police in Twin Falls, Idaho, say an armed Good Samaritan and off-duty state trooper likely saved lives during a deadly shooting at an In-N-Out Burger. Bystander and the trooper both opened fire on the suspect in Saturday's incident, helping drive him away from the scene. The shooter, identified as Chad Williams, able to use an AR-15-style rifle to kill 3, wound 7, before apparently turning the gun on himself. Parts of eastern Washington state under serious threat from massive wildfires. Officials say hundreds of structures in Spokane have already been reduced to ash. Thousands of residents have been ordered to evacuate the area. And now a word from our sponsor.
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1: President Trump considering reopening strikes against Iran. News Nation's Tom Dempsey is following the latest developments.
5: News Nation recently received this statement from the Trump administration. The press secretary writing, quote, "The United States will win and Iran will not have a nuclear weapon under President Trump's watch." But during President Trump's cabinet meeting on Friday, he described Iran's Air Force and Navy as being obliterated, but also saying he's losing faith with Iranian leadership when it comes to any peace deal.
1: U.S. military did not report any additional strikes overnight. So far, the war with Iran has stretched over 5 months and claimed the lives of 18 U.S. service members. What a weekend for moviegoers. Spider-Man jumped to the top spot. From Christian News Radio Network, I'm Jim Miller. 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
6: With the Wall Street Business Report, I'm Rich Thomason. It was a higher open for Wall Street this morning, with stocks rising and oil prices falling after President Trump called off a planned attack on Iran. Brent crude, the international standard, fell 427, or 4.9%, to $83.66 per barrel. U.S. benchmark crude lost 486, 5.8%, to $79.81 per barrel. This week will bring a slew of labor market data, highlighted by the government's July jobs report, due for release on Friday. Earnings season is in high gear, with dozens of major companies reporting their latest profits. That includes SpaceX, McDonald's, Disney, and Uber, among others. Tokyo and Washington are both confirming action has been taken that's aimed at propping up the value of the Japanese yen against the U.S. dollar. For the Wall Street Business Report, I'm Rich Thomason.
7: With Alaska News, I'm Nathaniel Hobbs. Alaska Senator Dan Sullivan has joined Senators Rick Scott of Florida and Tommy Turbeville of Alabama in introducing legislation that would create a Secretary of the U.S. Coast Guard. The proposed Coast Guard Leadership Modernization Act would establish a dedicated civilian leader for the Coast Guard, bringing it in line with every other branch of the U.S. Armed Forces. Right now, the Coast Guard falls under the authority of the Secretary of Homeland Security and does not have its own cabinet-level civilian secretary. Senator Sullivan says the change would give the Coast Guard stronger representation at the highest levels of the federal government. He points to the service-wide ranging responsibilities, including protecting America's maritime borders, conducting search and rescue missions, responding to international crisis, and supporting national defense. Sullivan says the legislation is especially important for Alaska, which has more coastline than the entire lower 48 states combined, and relies heavily on the Coast Guard for safety, security, and emergency response. If approved by Congress and signed into law, the bill would allow the president to nominate a secretary of the Coast Guard, subject to Senate confirmation. Supporters say the new proposition would strengthen leadership, improve military readiness, and better prepare the Coast Guard to meet the nation's growing maritime security challenges. And the Nome Local Emergency Planning Committee has issued an emergency preparedness reminder. As fall approaches, they're requesting that residents take a few minutes to check their preparedness by making sure their emergency go bag is packed and up to date. Update photos of the inside and outside of your home or workplace for insurance purposes, and review their evacuation plan and know where they can go if an emergency required them to leave quickly. The Nome Local Emergency Planning Committee also encourages residents to sign up for the Nome Emergency Notification and Announcement System. You can enroll by texting 91896, text NOME, and reply yes to opt in. Kowarik is expected to launch a similar emergency notification system soon. And that's Alaska News.
8: Here's Western Alaska's weather forecast from KICY AM 850. For eastern Norton Sound and the Nulato Hills, including St. Michael and Elam. Today, numerous showers, highs in the lower 60s, south winds to 25. And tonight, mostly cloudy, scattered showers in the evening, then numerous showers after midnight. Lows in the upper 40s, south winds to 20. For St. Lawrence Island, including Gamble and Savunga. Today, showers, highs in the lower 50s, north winds to 15. And tonight, showers in the evening, then numerous showers after midnight, lows in the mid-40s, north winds to 10. For the Bering Strait Coast, including Teller and Diomede. Today, showers, highs in the mid-50s, southeast winds around 15. And tonight, showers in the evening, then numerous showers after midnight, lows in the upper 40s, southeast winds around 20. For the Yukon Delta Coast, including Emonic and Chivik. There's a high surf advisory in effect until 4 a.m. Tuesday. Today's forecast, numerous showers, highs in the mid-50s, south winds to 30. And tonight, showers, lows in the mid-40s, south winds to 25. For the Lower Yukon River, including Pitcairn Point and Pilot Station, today, numerous showers, highs in the upper 50s, south winds to 30. And tonight, cloudy, scattered showers in the evening, and then showers after midnight, lows in the mid-40s, south winds to 25. For the Kuskokwim Delta, including Nepusquik and Hooper Bay, there's a high surf advisory in effect until 7 this evening. Today's forecast, a chance of showers, highs in the upper 50s, southwest winds to 30 with gusts to 45. And tonight, rain, lows in the upper 40s, south winds to 25. And for the southern Stewart Peninsula coast, including Nome and Solomon, today, showers, highs in the upper 50s, south winds to 25. And tonight, showers, lows in the upper 40s, south winds to 25. I'm Cody, and that's your weather forecast from KICY AM 850.
7: 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To friends of Helen Larson from Cynthia Gray, please join our family to celebrate the life of our loving Mama, Grandma, and Gigi. Service will be held at the Covenant Church in Nome on August the 8th at 4 p.m. If you have any questions, feel free to call me at 907-304-2256. 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
1: This is the Alaska Department of Fish and Game with a Yukon River subsistence fishing announcement in the Coastal District, District 1, and District 2 from Nauskanot Peninsula north to Point Romanoff. Subsistence fishing for fall chum salmon and coho salmon is closed. Chinook, chum, and coho salmon must be released alive immediately from selective gear types. Subsistence fishing with 4-inch or smaller mesh gill nets district-wide will be open on a weekly schedule from noon Thursdays to noon Sundays until further notice. Subsistence fishing for whitefish and other non-salmon with 6-inch gill nets is open in designated non-salmon areas off the mainstem river only. In District 3 in the Innoko River, subsistence fishing for non-salmon is open with 4-inch or smaller mesh gill nets and selective gears including dip nets, beach seines, man fish wheels, and hook and line gear. Summer chum, pink, and sockeye salmon may also be retained. Chinook salmon must be released alive from selective gears. Effective 12:01 a.m. Saturday, July 18th, subsistence fishing with 4-inch or smaller mesh nets district-wide will open on a weekly schedule from noon Thursdays to noon Sundays until further notice. Effective 12:01 a.m. Saturday, July 18th, subsistence fishing for whitefish and other non-salmon with 6-inch gill nets will open in designated non-salmon areas off the mainstem river only. Thank you for listening.
2: This is an announcement from the Alaska Department of Fish and Game in Nome for the Norton Sound District. 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Commercial fishing will open for 1 48-hour period in Norton Sound Subdistricts 5 through 6, the Shaktulik and Unalakleet Subdistricts, from 6 p.m. Tuesday, August 4, until 6 p.m. Thursday, August 6. As previously announced, in the Nome Subdistrict, marine waters west of Cape Nome and all freshwaters of the Nome Subdistrict are closed to subsistence gillnet fishing from 6 p.m. on Mondays until 6 p.m. on Wednesdays each week. Marine waters east of Cape Nome remain open to subsistence fishing 24 hours a day, 7 days a week. 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This has been an informational update from the Alaska Department of Fish and Game in Nome.
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4: The next Nome tide will be a high tide at 9:49 a.m., followed by a low tide at 3:15 p.m. The marine forecast for Western Alaska coastal waters out to 15 nautical miles, posted 3:46 a.m. Monday, August the 3rd, outlook to Tuesday. Zone 2802, Doll Point to Quick Pack. There's gale warning in effect from this afternoon through this evening. Today, south winds 35 knots, seas 9 feet, rain showers. Tonight, south winds 35 knots, seas 8 feet, rain showers. Tuesday, south winds 20 knots, seas 5 feet, rain showers. Tuesday night, southwest winds 15 knots, seas 4 feet. Zone 2803, quick pack to Cape Stevens, small craft advisory in effect through late tonight. Today, south winds 30 knots, seas 6 feet, rain showers. Tonight, south winds 25 knots, seas 5 feet, rain showers. Tuesday, southeast winds 25 knots, seas 5 feet, rain showers. Tuesday night, south winds 20 knots, seas 4 feet, rain showers. Zone 2804, Cape Stevens to Moses Point, small craft advisory in effect through late tonight. Today, south winds 25 knots, seas 5 feet, rain showers. Tonight, south winds 25 knots, seas 5 feet. Tuesday, southeast winds 25 knots, seas 5 feet, rain showers. Tuesday night, southeast winds 25 knots, seas 5 feet, rain showers. Zone 28-05, Moses Point to Sludge Island. Small craft advisory, in effect through late tonight. Today, south winds 30 knots, seas 8 feet, rain showers. Tonight, south winds 30 knots, seas 8 feet, rain showers. Tuesday, southeast winds 25 knots, seas 6 feet, rain showers. Tuesday night, southeast winds 25 knots, seas 5 feet, rain showers. Zone 28-06, Sludge Island to Wales. Small craft advisory in effect from this afternoon through late tonight. Today, south winds 25 knots, seas 6 feet, rain showers. Tonight, southeast winds 25 knots, seas 8 feet, rain showers. Tuesday, east winds 20 knots, seas 6 feet, rain showers. Tuesday night, northeast winds 10 knots, seas 4 feet. Zone 28-16, south side of St. Lawrence Island. Today, south winds 20 knots, seas 8 feet, rain showers. Tonight, north winds 15 knots, seas 8 feet, rain showers. Tuesday, north winds 10 knots, seas 5 feet. Tuesday night, north winds 10 knots.

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1: Hi, friends. This is Janet Parshall. Thanks so much for choosing to spend the next hour with us. Today's program is pre-recorded, so our phone lines are not open. But thanks so much for being with us and enjoy the broadcast.
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You're listening. It's KICY AM 850. That was Elevation Worship with Alleluia. And here's a quick note from the KICY clipboard. River of Life Church is hosting What a Mess VBS for kids in kindergarten through fifth grade, happening Wednesday through Friday this week from 2 to 4 each day at River of Life Church. Up next, Ronnie Booth and the Blackwood Broth. 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

0: Natalie Grant, that was Hurricane, right here on Christian Radio for the Real People, KICY AM 850. Our story this afternoon, in Romania, a woman was cleaning the floors of a store when a man wearing a mask burst in, wielding a gun, intent on robbing the place, right? He'd come in while the janitor staff were doing their thing, but this woman was so upset that he was tracking dirt with his muddy boots on her newly cleaned floor that she hit him over the head with her mop. He had a weapon, right? He had a gun and took a shot at her, but missed because he had soap in his eyes. Meanwhile, a coworker calls the police, who arrive quickly and arrest the guy while he's still trying to flush his eyes out at a water fountain.
1: 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She gives me an extra squeeze. She's telling me that I matter, that the moment is important. Because some moments are tough. She nearly lost her husband this year to a stroke. 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
0: Here's Western Alaska's weather forecast from KICY AM 850. For eastern Norton Sound and the Nulato Hills, including St. Michael and Ilam. Today, numerous showers, highs in the lower 60s, south winds to 25. And tonight, mostly cloudy, scattered showers in the evening, then numerous showers after midnight. Lows in the upper 40s, south winds to 20. For St. Lawrence Island, including Gamble and Savunga. Today, showers, highs in the lower 50s, north winds 215. And tonight, showers in the evening, then numerous showers after midnight, lows in the mid-40s, north winds to 10. For the Bering Strait Coast, including Teller and Diomede. Today, showers, highs in the mid-50s, southeast winds around 15. And tonight, showers in the evening, then numerous showers after midnight, lows in the upper 40s, southeast winds around 20. For the Yukon Delta Coast, including Amonic and Chivik, there's a high surf advisory in effect until 4 a.m. Tuesday. Today's forecast, numerous showers, highs in the mid-50s, south winds to 30. And tonight, showers, lows in the mid-40s, south winds to 25. For the lower Yukon River, including Pitcairn Point and Pilot Station, today, numerous showers, highs in the upper 50s, south winds to 30. And tonight, cloudy, scattered showers in the evening, and then showers after midnight, lows in the mid-40s, south winds to 25. For the Kuskokwim Delta, including Napuskek and Hooper Bay, there's a high surf advisory in effect until 7 this evening. Today's forecast, a chance of showers, highs in the upper 50s, southwest winds to 30 with gusts to 45. And tonight, rain, lows in the upper 40s, south winds to 25. And for the southern Stewart Peninsula coast, including Nome and Solomon, today, showers, highs in the upper 50s, south winds to 25. And tonight, showers, lows in the upper 40s, south winds to 25. I'm Cody, and that's your weather forecast from KICY AM 850.

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0: Well, once or twice a year, I probably should do that. But something bad is going to happen and it probably will hurt. And I think, I don't know if we've intended to do it or not, but in the church, at least in the West, we say, yeah, we all know this is bad and hard to do. No one wants to do it. Go do it anyway. And what we've discovered is, no, this is a great thing to do.
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0: 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It's this grand invitation that we get to be on adventure with Jesus. He's doing the heavy lifting. Can we just join him in it and see God unfold beautiful things?
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7: My name is Jazera Sonia Ivanov, and I live in Unalakleet, Alaska. Living in Unalakleet for about 5 years, I have learned many of our local cultural traditions. From fishing to berry picking, I enjoy the feeling I get when I'm able to go out into the country and subsist with my grandparents. Teaching me how to clean my fresh berries and learning how to catch fish with a jig stick. My name is Jazera Sonia Ivanov, and I live in Unalakleet, Alaska. And I am proud of where I come from and am proud to be Alaska Native.
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9: and the Bering Strait School District,
8: where fisheries meet community
9: and community meets education.